0: From before dawn till way after dusk, she's with me. 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
2: 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This is Uche Igwe, working with Chichi Okolo, my producer. We're glad you woke up with us. I want to believe you had a good night's rest, right? Okay. For the programs we lined up for your listening pleasure, some of the programs. Very shortly, we'll be playing you beautiful tunes. And at 20 minutes to 6, you'll be listening to a sponsored religious program titled Hour of Mercy. 7 o'clock, we join the network service for the network news. 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This is Uche Igwe, and I'm working with Chichi Okolo.

0: 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The Gentleman.
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0: at the Hour of Mercy. Ministering is Pastor Olayinka S.O., the National Secretary of the Redeemed Christian Church of God, Lagos Province 14, Isolo, Lagos State. God bless you as you listen. Furthermore, you are equally invited to our monthly Holy Ghost service taking place first Friday of every month from 7 p.m. Venue is the RCCG, Redemption City of God, Kilometer 46, Lagos Ibadan Expressway, Ogun State. Ministry is our Father in the Lord, the General Overseer of the Redeemed Christian Church of God, Pastor E.A. Adeboye, and other anointed ministers of God. Come and receive your salvation, miracles, signs, and wonders. Jesus is Lord.
1: Let us pray. Our very precious Father, we deeply appreciate you for another very awesome moment in your presence. Kindly transform every life that we listen to this, your message. In Jesus' name, we have prayed. Amen. As usual, and by His grace, we shall consider two major questions or marital issues in this broadcast. Two major questions or marital issues. Question number one. A sister said, what is the place of divorce in case of domestic violence, and for husband who has made it a regular choice to beat his wife over every issue. Our beloved sister, one thing is very sure, nobody goes wrong by following this Holy Bible, which is the Word of God. In Proverbs chapter 3 verse 5, Proverbs 3:5, the Bible says, trust in the Lord with all thy heart, and lean not unto thy own understanding. Many times, whenever any believer goes into marriage without divine direction, one of the unfortunate prices he or she will pay is domestic violence. And I hope some of our youth are listening to this message. So, our beloved sister, since the issue of domestic violence did not start from the very day you got married, the question now is, what really happened along the way? It would be a good idea to start from you as a wife, and to find out, maybe you have greatly contributed to the present challenge in your marriage. Maybe your husband is very temperamental, and you lack adequate wisdom, patience, and humility in dealing with him. Maybe the man has lost his major source of income, and you lack the right attitude to manage the situation. And maybe there are other issues. He has complained about several times, but you have refused to change. By lasting peace in your marriage, critically examine yourself and make a deliberate choice to correct all your mistakes. Prayerfully dialogue with your husband so as to resolve the matters. Now, if after all that have been said. Your husband still refuses to change. Then you will need to temporarily move out of the house so that the man will not eventually waste your life. Domestic violence is never to be endured and never to be tolerated by anybody. But never move to your own parents' house. Move to his own parents' house and remain there until the matter is resolved. If you and your husband are both Christians, then you may need to involve your pastor at this stage. And with your very fervent prayer, and with God, the Almighty, on your side, the matter will be finally resolved. However, to all our listeners, whenever you decide that your marriage must work, then every issue in your marriage can easily be resolved. So, divorce should never be an option. Divorce is a major disaster forever. You never know the full cause of divorce until you go for it. In every marriage, there are several stakeholders. If your marriage should collapse, may God forbid, several lives will collapse with it, particularly the lives and destinies of your children. And to conclude this question, no husband or woman is permitted to kill or destroy his or her spouse. Every man who raises his hand to beat his wife is a very, very dangerous man. And that man will be miserable for the rest of his life and will see go to hell unless he repents right away. Question number two. A sister said, I'm a career woman. And my husband said he does not like the idea of house help. I do all the cleaning, cooking, and washing. And I'm getting tired because of the stress I go through every day. What is your advice? In fact, there are several millions out there who went into marriage without knowing their eyes from their left. They went into marriage because society told them that they are mature for marriage, not knowing that maturity for marriage goes beyond age and goes beyond having money, and that maturity

0: summoners, wickedness, and lack of wisdom. You stress your spouse to death. Then you will be miserable for the rest of your life, and you will see go to a fire. Your billions in your bank account, plus your position in the society, will never be able to deliver you unless you repent right away. Our sisters should prayerfully and with all humility go back to her husband and make him see the reasons why she needs help. Maybe a washing machine will solve part of the problems. And if a man is listening to this message, many times you may need to assist your wife in her domestic works so that she can continue to be the happy mother of your children. However, have you genuinely and sincerely surrendered your life to our Lord and Savior Jesus Christ? If you are yet to surrender your life to Him, I will enjoy you to kindly do so now as you say after me, Lord Jesus, I come to you today. I believe you are the Son of God and that you shed your blood for me at Calvary. Please forgive my sins and write my name in the book of life. In Jesus' name, I have prayed. Amen. If you have prayed this prayer sincerely, then congratulations. Kindly identify with any living church very close to your house and begin to fellowship with other children of God. See you in heaven in Jesus' name. Amen. Now, our closing prayers. Our beloved Father, we deeply appreciate you for another very great moment in your presence. As many that have surrendered their lives to you, please forgive their sins and write their names in the book of life. And for as many of these, your children, having challenges in their marriage, Father, let your mercy and your grace see to every troubled marriage in Jesus' name. And the grace and the power to always obey your word. Grant unto every one of us from now in Jesus' name. In Jesus' name we have prayed. Amen.
1: By His grace, we sincerely believe that you have been blessed by this message. For your testimonies and for further inquiries, kindly contact Pastor Olayinka S.O. through text messages on the following telephone numbers: 0803-324-4338 or 0807-971-2299. In addition, if you have been inspired by the Holy Spirit to sponsor this program, kindly contact Pastor Olayinka S.O. through the same telephone numbers. Please join us again for another edition of the program next week. Same time, same station. God bless you.

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Hello, good morning. I welcome you to the Super Headlines, reaching you from Metro 97.7 FM, because this is the voice of Uche Igwe on the radio. You know, I will do it from now till 7 o'clock. I'll be reading out all the headlines. All you need to do is to react to anyone that catches your attention. You can do that via WhatsApp. You can send your reaction via WhatsApp 0916-257-1214. 0916-257-1214. 0916-257-1214. Or better still, you can do that via SMS 0901-133-9791. 0901-133-9791. That is 0901-133-9791. 0901-133-9791. Do that right away, and you know, I'll be taking your messages very shortly. And please, if you know anything that is not in the headline, please do not include it in your message. Because oftentimes I just discover that a lot of people just try to, you know, write stuff that are actually off the topic. So please stick with all the headlines. It's important you do that. So I'm expecting you to please listen to me, because I've explained everything and I'm sure it's making a lot of sense to you. By the way, this is Uche Igwe. I go by the appellation The Doctor. And I've been working with Chichi Okolo, talking about my producer. Together we're bringing you the very best on this beautiful morning, talking about Saturday morning, the 15th day in the month of August 2026. We begin with the Punch newspaper, and it has these headlines. It has these headlines. NFF sets up committee to investigate Super Falcons World Cup about Saturday morning, the 15th day in the month of August 2026. We begin with the Punch newspaper, and it has these headlines. It has this

Deadlines, NFF sets up committee to investigate Super Falcons World Cup failure. You may also want to go check out this one. Missionary kidnapped in Niger, released after 9 months in captivity. Wow, that is a lot. Did you get that? U.S. missionary kidnapped in Niger, released after 9 months in captivity. 2011 article asked court to disqualify Tinubu over names, said controversy. 2027 article asked court to disqualify Tinubu over names, certificate controversy. You may want to go check out these ones. Lagos water concession prepaid meters will deepen hardship. APPA. Lagos water concession paid meters will deepen hardship. CAPPA. J. King returns with 6 new songs. Naita Ofure leads emotional stage plays surrendered at BFF Festival. Delta Road, London. Private jet overrode black box, NSIB. We will not allow Iran march toward a nuclear weapon. Vance. I think J.D. Vance is speaking right now. IPM president calls for people-centered transformation of public service. Outrage grows as stakeholders raise airport security safety concerns over picketing of airpeas. AC primaries leadership moves to heal wounds, avert defections. NDC primaries moves to heal wounds, avert defections. Omagege Yawoye allegedly escaped assassination in Delta community. Trump says U.S. may control of Strait of Hormuz. You need to go check that out. These headlines are coming to you from the Vanguard newspaper. You may also love this one. ABC blames Tinubu for Fadawati's kill accord members' remark. Okay. 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Okay, now let's take a look at the Punch newspaper headlines. My ancestor search ended in Lagos family, US-born Nigerian, Olumo. My ancestors' search ended in Lagos royal U.S.-born Nigerian, Lomo. Boa terrorists killed 4 soldiers in Sokoto. NLC moves against pro-Tinubu group, queries Lagos chairman. NUPRC plans crude up to boost refinery supply. EFCC arraigns man over 56 million pilgrimage fraud. Oshu poll, APC accord wage 20,000 per vote war. Oshu poll, APC accord wage 20,000 per vote war. Tinubu dragged to courts, EU, over I documents. Helpless, Borno families sell houses to them. Sacked after 19 years work, my husband still in DSS detention, why? Sacked after 19 years work. My husband still is detention. Wife. Hunted to death. Brutal fate of vulnerable women branded witches. Fresh concerns over Temitope Oshoba's death. Arraigns man over 56 million

pilgrimage. Police arrest two suspected drug dealers. Five nabbed for selling fake herbs. Militants invade Sokoto community. Four soldiers feared. Fire got part of Gombe. Technologies. Police raid secessionist hideout. 65-year-old suspect. Six others in Anambra. Two die cleaning sewage in Abia. Army rescues nine kidnapped victims for terrorist attacks in Niger. Youths protest EFCC joint rates in Delta. Petition Oberuori. NUPRC plans could swap boost refinery supply. SEC freezes assets alleged linked to six terrorist financiers. Virtual asset tax implementation challenges remain. PwC. Adeleke campaign backs Tinubu's directive, police neutrality. Adeleke campaign backs Tinubu's directive for police neutrality. Throwback, how Adeleke Osun by 482 votes in 2018, won in 2022. Video, persons with disabilities, FINA join Kosovo government million march. Osun election must be free, fair. Tinubu charges INEC ahead of Saturday's poll. Turaki led PDP backs Adeleke for Osun election. Osun APC demands arrest of DG's nephew. Parties trade accusations. What backed APC's Oyebanji over Adeleke? La photos. Article meets UK High Commission. Adeleke camp dismisses factional accord leaders and door of APC candidates. NSIB to release final Joshua accident reports. DG, Agege local government boss kicks off 2026 Abasa summer games. Madugu apologizes. Falcons heartbroken as NFF probes World Cup failure. Over 500 stakeholders gather in Ibadan as Farm Dev consults with defines African culture. Solana trade on $76 and space suits. Okay, this one I don't think we need it. Ask Prof pushes learning focused AI for students. BAP Productions Daffy excites London. Brain Buster sets for music breakthrough. Losing music catalog taught me to protect my brand, Justice Obaru. WAP TV to thrill with Indian Heat series, Rajo. I have guys who can handle strong women, Mommy Wa. I don't have to choose between acting, influencing, Suzanne Pwajok. Fresh concerns over actress Temitope Oshoba's death. Gospel artist Esther Kele loses mother. Osun reject intimidation, turn out to vote. State police, more details, please. FIFA, Infantino's costly game. Infantino's costly gamble. Okay, so go check out those headlines and leave your comments. We're still expecting your comment from WhatsApp 0916-257-1214. 0916-257-1214. Better start via SMS 0901-133-9791. Send your messages right now. I'm expecting to hear from you very shortly. You'll not be left out when, you know, comments are being read. This is Newspaper Headlines, reaching you from Metro 97.7 Lagos. No doubt you're enjoying how this these headlines are being read to you. And don't forget, I always say, whatever we do it for you, because you can be the best. So I always urge you to please don't settle for less. You need to learn how to stay with the best. And the best is Metro 97.7 of Lagos. Where else would you want to be if not Metro? The station that has got you covered. So keep your messages coming in, because we're moving to the next set of headlines. Now let's check out the next one. I've got the Sun newspaper. If you're ready, let's go.

Oh. Decision there, sure. Article 6 Tinubu's disqualification from 27 polls. Why I run from wine, weed, register. Rescue 5 kidnap victims as gunmen abduct 17 passengers. Article 6 Tinubu's disqualification from 2027 polls. Why I run from women, wine, weed, register, Ritswiliki. Police rescue 5 kidnap victims as gunmen abduct 17 passengers in Kalu. Soludo's security advisor has unanswered posers over killing of wife. 2027, Afiku Yomi emerges chairman of PBAT KOHICG Advice Council. Equano Boduku celebrates 2026 New Yam Festival. No, that should be in Abia. Yeah, that is my state. Equano Boduku celebrates 2026 New Yam Festival. Cool. Silver's aid once again leader trial. Fubara sets to inaugurate 10 projects across river states. Group applauds Tinubu deploying over 1,000 military officers to Oshun to Omuara. Okay, I hope I got that right. One day in Oshun, Article 6 Tinubu's disqualification 2027 polls. APC youths plan mega rallies re-election targets 10 million votes. EP rejects Kogi campaign signage fees. Says charges target opposition. Oshun Goba mention fear as security tightens. Camp 2027 all against Kwan Kwaso. Jubilation SRPDP as SWC approves new salary for party executives. Police rescue 5 teams as gunmen abduct 17 passengers in Benue. Police arrest 19-year-old woman for allegedly poisoning husband. Imo. Court restrains government security agencies from interference with Ogochinyere's. Police campaign or police arraign 29-year-old man for alleged desecration of Quran in Kebbi. Police arrest man for burying Holy Quran Flav Chan in Kebbi. Police arrest another suspect cultist with pistol in Lagos. Sokoto, UNICEF unveil 10-year education plan for inclusive climate resilient future. 99% diagnostic imports dependence puts Nigeria's health system at risk. Sanwo-Olu's aid to launch AI platform for youth empowerment. NPRC plans crude gas swap to boost domestic supply. United Nigeria Air crew commended for professionalism during unruly Niger incident. Okay, to boost domestic supply. United Nigeria Airlines crew commended for professionalism during unruly passenger incident. Okay. Facebook.com/Metro977. Go check us out on Facebook. Okay, let's take a look at some Sun Sports. Osimhen not for. Okay. Community Shield. Arsenal Man City set for Wembley showdown on. Okay, I don't want to say that because some commercial undertone. Aro Kadari tripped shine at Ayers. INEC and division of elections. Regrets having children at young age. Tana Lama. Laborly tribute to wife with special night of music. Love. Consistent.

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Daily Trust newspaper is the next. Religious differences shouldn't divide us, Bala Lau tells Muslims, Christians. Article drags Tinubu to court over eligibility for 2027 election. 42 soldiers fear dead as bandits attack Sokoto community. 2027, can opposition unite? Over 40,000 security personnel in Osun as election host today. I run and jump like an 18-year-old, General John Atom Pera. On AI and our classrooms, NAFDAC declares delegates noodles safe after investigation. Use Osho to show how prepared you are for 2027, Tinubu tells INEC. Use Osho to show how prepared you are for 2027, Tinubu tells INEC. Osho poll, DIG, 30 CPs, 15,000 police operatives deployed. Osho poll, APC campaign DG's nephew killed, another shot. Refineries will work again, Tinubu. Okay, let's move to the next. If you're ready, come with me. Now let's take a look at the Nation newspaper. By the way, if you've just joined us, you're listening to Metro 97.7 FM Lagos. 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Keep them coming in right now. 0916-257-1214. 0916-257-1214. I'm waiting to hear from you. 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And my name is Uche Igwe. I go by the appellation The Dark Sam, and I'm working with Chichi Okolo, talking about my producer. Now, let's take a look at the Nation newspaper. It has these headlines. 2027, Article 5 suits to disqualify Tinubu over NYSC certificate. This story seems to be on all the papers available today. 2027, Article 5 suits to disqualify Tinubu over NYSC certificate. NUPRC moves swap of petroleum to deepen domestic supply. FG earmarks 33,000 hectares for livestock settlement in FCT. Tinubu asks INEC security agencies on credible peaceful poll. Tinubu tasks INEC security agencies on credible peaceful poll. Also, it's APC's Oyebanji versus Adeleke. INEC Osun governorship election will be transparent. Nation's refineries will work, be profitable, President assures. Bibi Ninja season 11. Nature wins third arena game of this season. Gospel singer Esther Igbekele, loses mother. Niniola drops Raining. In tribute to late husband, Ira Star drops third studio album, Star Girl. 2027, why Middle Belt holds
key to Adebayo's presidential bid. Or should 2026 referendum on Adeleke's borrowed structure? Or should poll, 84% of voters reject vote buying despite economic hardship survey. Guso campaign rejects Shinkafi as ADC candidate, says he still remains in APC. Facebook.com/Metro977Live. 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

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This is Newspaper Headlines. And my name is Uche Igwe, here with my producer talking about Chichi Okolo. Keep your messages coming in. Okay, let's go take this one. The Daily Post newspaper. Atiku asked court to disqualify Tinubu over NYC certificates. Osun police announced movement restriction ban Amoteko others from polling units. Single mothers living happier than married women, Yabo Joe claims. Tinubu's certificates, Peter Obi also an illiterate, Raimi. Tinubu's certificates, Peter Obi also an illiterate, Raimi. Transfer. Man United complete another summer deal. Keep your messages coming in. Facebook.com/Metro977Live. 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Or you can send it via WhatsApp. 0916-257-1214. 0916-257-1214. Osun election. Soldiers trying to stop me from entering states, Davido. Osun election. Soldiers trying to stop me from entering states, Davido. 2027, INEC restores four constituencies in Delta, Kogi. Osun election. IREV just viewing center, not adding machine, INEC. Osun election. IREV just viewing center, not adding machine, INEC. 2027, PDP kicks as Kogi government fixes 150 million naira campaign signage fee for presidential candidates. Former Sokoto PDP publicity secretary defects to APC. Bauchi declares Monday work free for LG elections. Transfer. Man United completes another summer deal. La Liga, Real Madrid star Mbappe predicts team to win title this season. Transfer. Osimhen reacts to Arsenal approach after scoring twice in Galatasaray's 2-2 draw. NFF under scrutiny as Super Falcons, Super Eagles, Falcons fail to qualify for World Cup. Turkey, Osimhen scores twice as Galatasaray failed to beat newly promoted Kurum. NWFL, Edo Queens sign Ikeno Kwalu from Rivers Angels. Integrated Indigo, okay. Tinubu certificate, Peter Obi also an illiterate, Raimi. U.S. Nigeria discuss Christians protection, terrorist persecution. This is childish. Joe Bukwe fumes as Atiku moves to stop Tinubu's re-election bid. Kwankwaso meets ex-Plateau governor Jang in Abuja. Why U.S. report on Nigeria's fiscal policy is faulty, analyst Uday. Benue Valles, Peter Obi visits Otukwo Nobi, sympathizes with families of victims. Two arrested for allegedly impersonating soldiers years after leaving military school. Contractor goes into hiding as three-story building collapses in Abia. Woman allegedly beheaded in Adamawa Hotel. EFCC arraigns man over alleged 56.4 million naira Hajj fraud in Ibadan. Police chase suspects recover two pistol Vikings caps in Anambra. Enugu police burst criminal syndicate arrest 14 kidnapped suspects. You scammed us. Sold my catalog. Charlie Poppy blast DAPA threatens EFCC action. You scammed us. Sold my catalog.
Charlie Poppy Blast, DAPA threatens EFCC action. It looks like all these Nigerian artists are always having issues with their record label. No wonder Charlie Poppy has been on the low for a very long time. I think he's having issues with his record label. And right now he's coming out to tell the world that, hey, I've been scammed by my record label. So he's inviting the EFCC to look into it. That, in fact, they sold his catalog. That is kind of crazy. Okay. Never been interested in Lagos big girl lifestyle. Actress Nkechi Blessing. I made DAPA. Shay Vibe says, makes claim about Hilda Bassey's BBL. DAPA. Your cup don't finally full. Singer. C.I. Blaze questions music executive over 1.2 billion royalties. It looks like these three artists are complaining about the same record level. Talking about Shay Vibes, Charlie Poppy, and of course T.I. Blaze. T.I. Blaze is even saying that the record label is owing him 1.2 billion naira royalties. Oh wow. I think there should be a law that will protect these artists, because at the end of the day they are working so hard and the money is going into someone's pocket. And you know, sometimes the way they do the splits, they call it split sheets. When you're signed, the record label takes about 95% to 90%, and then you're left with, you know, like 5%. I overheard an artist who said he made about 100 million and they gave him like 5%. At the end of the day, he was going home with 5 million out of 100 million. That is crazy, you know? Okay. Let me go check out your messages right now that I've dropped. Facebook.com/Metro977Live. Facebook.com/Metro977Live. Let me quickly take this one from the Tribune. If you've just joined us, you're listening to Newspaper Headlines, reaching you from Metro 97.7 FM, Lagos. 2027, Atiku drags Tinubu to court over our certificates. Tinubu to INEC. Osun decides 2026 must reflect will of people. Tinubu is not Nigeria's main problem. Femi Kuti. Worry, Port Harcourt refineries will come back to work. Tinubu. Vultures are disappearing in Nigeria, but the vulture king is fighting to reverse the trend. Tinubu's double standard on Jeng's jingoism and Catholic Clerics Council. Strait of Hormuz will soon become U.S. territory. Trump. Man kills wife, daughter with screwdriver at Minnesota daycare. Luigi Mangione pleads guilty over killing of United Healthcare CEO. Trump launches task force to tackle birth tourism. Revokes over 600 visas. U.S. Nigeria deepen counterterrorism cooperation. Okay, let me go take your messages. Okay, we have a lot of them there. We'll start off with this one. Our democracy at 27. Everything is fair in politics. State of emergency can be declared to capture any state by force. Rascals in government can abuse any critic of government. And performs applied on corruption officials or corrupt officials in government, and fanatics shouting on your mandate will stand louder, etc. Our real problem is the greed in our chromosomes, right? Not necessarily the system of government we are operating. Anyone still believing that we have up to 10% of democracy in the real sense of it among the ruling class should be a real learner or a pretender. They are defending everything, including religious extremism, rigging of elections, promotion of thuggery. The likes of the so-called senator who made the lousy and dangerous statement in Osun State in this country or in this century are not just a disgrace to the democracy, but also a shame to mankind. Worst of all, with his party men hailing him, Lord have mercy on this so-called giant of Africa. Steve O'Ferry from Ijaniki sent in that one.
Good morning. In today's election, we should tell them we don't want Barnabas again, but Jesus. Emeka from Aguda. NFF to probe Super Falcons failure. NSC should probe NFF too. Dari from Satellite Town. Oluwa Dami Larry. Good morning, Metro FM crew. My appeal to INEC. Party members, the contestants, the security agencies, and all concerned of today's election in Osun State is to play by the rules of elections game. There should be no favoritism of any form. The will of the electorate should be respected in today's election in Osun. INEC should conduct election of which, when result is declared, everyone will be satisfied. Benjamin from Shugunle. Osun State election kicks off today. INEC should make it free, fair to make Osun people choose who they love amongst the candidates. But would INEC do that? We Nigerians are waiting to see how the election would go. Atiku should stop taking Mr. President to court because Nigeria's judges uses practicality to judge cases in favor of whoever is in power. Atiku would have gotten a better case if Nigeria is an advanced country. But in Nigeria, cases don't work that way. Who is saying that Peter Obi is an illiterate? What did Obi do in Nsukka University? Is the accuser dreaming? Iduma Puza from Surulere sent in that one. Good morning, Metro FM crew members. President Tinubu telling the agencies to be neutral in Osun election is just trying to look good outwardly. But inside him is full of deceit because we know him as Mr. All is Fair in politics, Mr. Fight to Finish, and Mr. Grab It, Snatch It, and Run Away. Now, I understand the reason why we are being called a disgraced nation, a country of particular concern, fantastically corrupt. How can a president of the country, over 250 million people, credentials are full of errors? The age, the birth, the education, and parental are controversial. Oh God, arise and trouble those that are troubling Nigerians. Mayor from Ikotu. Morning once more. Refineries will work again, says Tinubu. Mr. Promise and Fail. Where is the lights you promised Nigerians? Where is the fuel pump price you promised to bring down in 2023? To me, the only promise that you fulfill is to widen the tax nets of the people and tighten the purchasing power of people. In that, I scored you 100/100%. Mayor from Ikotu. Good morning to you in the studio. Today is the D-Day in Osun State. Hope with massive security deployed by FG, there won't be any violence and killing during and after the election. And the voters will also conduct themselves well without fighting each other because of their preferred candidates.

are in abject poverty. This politics of do or die that Atiku has been doing since 1993 has not made him president of Nigeria, even as vice president to OBJ in 1999. Both of them are not on the same page up till now. From Adeshina Wasu. Good morning. Thanks for the newspaper headlines being enlightened to us concerning things happening in various parts of the country. Six stars from Ayowale from Ijayo Jokoro. Good morning, Uche Okolo. Tinubu demand for free and fair election in Osun State is easy said than done, because APC is known for taking by force and run away with it. And if you doubt me, let us be on the watch out for today's election in Osun State. On our refineries, we work again by Tinubu is at the seat. Medicine after death. Lies from the pit of hell. Just to gain the hearts of those with little spirits come 2027. Anderson, Turkey. Good morning, Metro FM. Refinery will work again by Mr. President. Or another loan and money will be wasted again. APC is not ready for free and fair election and credible election 2027. Tinubu approved the deployment of army, police and other personnel for Osun State election rather than deploying them to safeguard Nigerians and their properties. Tinubu and APC and Nigerians' nightmare. Emmanuel from Ijesha. Steve Omar Ofoza from Command Ipaja. Good morning, Uche and Chichi. On the State of the Nation, probing Super Falcons Brazil 2027 World Cup failure is nonsensical in all ramifications. Only last year, they won WAFCO with same squad, same technical team, and heaven didn't fall. Mr. President made promises of $100,000, but till date, a couple hasn't been paid according to reports. Now that they've failed to qualify and it has turned crime, why? I think the money for the probing should be used for preparations ahead of the... Should be used for ahead of the next edition. Rather than wasting it to pay probe panel. Imagine 42 soldiers again wasted by tourists, yet Osun and 2027 elections are the big stories making the headlines. What a country in this Nigeria. I maintain that a sincere restructuring for true federalism to be operational. Or let the federating nationalities peacefully go their different ways, remain the only panacea for any meaningful peace and unity, progress and development to happen going forward, because things are falling apart and the center can no longer hold. The land is tainted with blood of the innocent, crying for justice. Take it or leave it. Thank you. Good morning, Metro FM crew. President Tinubu promised Nigerians refineries would work again. Nigerians need to know what intends to do differently as a magic. Okay, Nigerians no longer believe in the unending pronouncements without engagement of government in power. Funshua Adeyelu from Barua Ipaja. Good morning. What will make investors come to Nigeria to invest? When we have security challenges across Nigeria, many companies have left Nigeria because of cost of doing business in Nigeria. Sunday from Ikeja. Mr. Obi's visit to Otupo Nobi is a demonstration of true leadership qualities. Ola from Ojo. Okay, let me go check out Facebook. Facebook.com/Metro977Live. Let me go check out the ones you've dropped on Facebook. If you've just joined us, you've missed a lot because we're almost coming to the end of today's edition of Newspaper Headlines. I know we do it Monday to Saturday from 6 to 7 a.m. So if you've missed, you can join us again next time. Okay, I've got some messages from Facebook.

0: A voice from Aro, Oporinyi, Abia states, "Good morning, gentlemen of the press. Tinubu vows to revive Nigeria's refinery, says plants must return to profitable. Good to hear. Seeing is believing. Good morning, my Metro FM. Happy weekend to us all. This is not a country. Good morning, presenter. Dr. Mrs. Mma Olebara from Owerri. Is this fuel statement from presidents another campaign issue for over 3 years? It did nothing. How do we trust that she will do it if re-elected? We have had enough of these rhetorics. A country that is sixth largest oil producing country and ranked the seventh world's greatest producer of crude oil, yet one of the greatest importers of refined oil. Just look at Nigerians buying fuel, cooking gas, diesel and kerosene at costs higher than non-crude producing countries. A country that is blessed with both human and natural resources. Sad that we have a government that doesn't feel the pulse of its citizens. On the president's promise to..." And okay, this one is was sent in by Bambo Armfield. Okay, on the president's promise to revive our refineries, Nigerians have heard this for years. We don't want more statement. We want to see PMS coming out of Port Harcourt, Warri, and Kaduna. It has become a routine. Once elections approach, politicians use refineries to campaign. Okay, those messages we are taking from Facebook. 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Our time is fast spent, so we join the network service very shortly for the network news. It's been Uche Igwe. I worked with Chichi Okolo, my producer. Thank you so much for always being with us on Metro 97.7 FM, Lagos. After the network news, we remain there for the Mandate Studio. You know, today is the D-Day, talking about Election Day in Oshu. So we'll be getting reports from different local government, different parts of the state. And Radio Nigeria Network Service will give you, full coverage of that election. And there will be balanced reportage of events, so you don't want to miss that. This is the voice of Uche Igwe. You can also call me the Dark Sam on the radio, working with Chichi Okolo.
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Today we speak name of woman, not as a whisper, but as a echoing through generations. She is music we ever knew. The heartbeat.

traditional institutions and crafts. The Osun Oshogbo Sacred Grove is perhaps one of the state's most famous for agriculture, education, and traditional industries. Oshogbo, the state capital, has historically been associated with textile production and Adire dyeing. Since its creation in 1991, four military officers and six civilian governors have governed the state. The first was Colonel Liu Shegu Ajibusha, appointed military governor in 1991. He was first civilian governor Isi Eke. During the military era, Anthony Udofia, Anthony Ubi, and Theophilus Bamibu administered the state. With the return to democratic rule in BC, Akonde became the first governor under the Fourth Republic. He was followed by Ondola, Rauf Arigbeshola, Gboyega Oyetola, incumbent Ademola Adeleke, who assumed office in November 2022. As the people of Osun State prepare to elect governor today, the Independent National Electoral Commission has civil society organizations, the media, and other stakeholders.

0: Rashid Akajibare, the super pop, in her reaction, said they now know that everything is beatable, adding that Nigeria will come back stronger.
1: The biggest lesson everybody just fighting up now. More not say we're not invisible, so it is beatable, and we just need to play more and get better and demand more of ourselves individually and collectively.
0: Away from that, the World Fencing Championships 2026 ended yesterday with an elaborate closing ceremony at the Rugby School Nigeria, Victoria Island. India reaffirmed their dominance as the leading fencing nation, amassing 20 gold, 17 silver and 16 bronze medals at the six-day tournament. England followed in second place with 3 silver and 9 bronze medals. Host nation Nigeria achieved its best international performance to date, finishing third overall with 1 gold, silver and 13 bronze medals, making it the top performing among the 20 nations represented. Adeyinka Samuel, president of the Nigerian Fencing Federation and newly elected head of the Commonwealth Fencing Federation, has written a letter in the country's sporting history. Already celebrated as the first African Nigerian to lead the CFC, Samuel has now become the first Nigerian fencer to win a medal at the Commonwealth Fencing Championships. A former fencer turned amateur, Samuel returned to active competition after 13 years, once in his full fencing regalia. Competing in the men's veteran category, his seasoned rivals from Wales, Australia and Nigeria rekindling the spirit of his competitive days with grit and precision. And that's sports news. I am Jonathan Ameh.
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3: In the heart of Orinta Abia State stands a beacon of faith, excellence and academic distinction. Clifford University, published in 2016 by the founded with a clear mandate, morally upright, patient, that are designed to combine academic excellence with practical skills, critical thinking, and character development. Before the university, education goes beyond the classroom.

0: Law and Anti-Corruption Program, Pensioners Rehabilitation and Welfare Action, Clifford University, Knowledge, Truth and Service.
1: Jeremiah Janelle presented the Spotlight on Clifford University and the Paralegal Studies Program was written by Mr. Samuel Nserem, Legal Advisor.

Physicality exercises also generated debates online, with some users questioning whether the heavy police presence could create an impression of militarization. And Igumbo said security forces should protect voters. After the South Africa in the 2027 Women's World Cup playoff, head coach Justin Madugu apologized to Nigerians and accepted responsibility for the defeat, which ended Nigeria's hopes for qualifying for the tournament. But his apology has received a largely critical response online. One user asked, "Na apology we go chop?" while another questioned the nature of an apology after the result. And internationally, U.S. President Donald Trump has stirred online debate after saying it would soon declare the Strait of Hormuz a U.S. territory following the conflicts with Iran. Trump's comments have drawn mockery and criticism online, with users questioning the feasibility and implications of such a move. One commenter said Trump should first focus on reopening the strategic waterway, while another described the statement as a daydream. The Strait of Hormuz is a major global energy route, making developments around it a matter of international economic and security concerns. That's it on Cyberscope. Keep the conversations going and connect with us at Radio Nigeria using the hashtag at Cyberscope, compiled by Lamino Abdullahi. Now, newspaper headlines, and we begin with the Vanguard. As the show votes today, bread, rice, money determine winner. Check out this in the Punch. Ocean Poll, APC, Accord. War. EFCC arraigns man over 56 million naira pilgrimage fraud. And I'll see you. Leadership, we have D-Day in Oshun, Adeleke, Oyebamiji, other states, conditions for accepting poll outcome. Oshun election 2026, voters arrive early at Ogoluwaki Town 1, await officials, and now to the nation. Oshun, it's APC's Oyebamiji versus Adeleke. And that ends it on newspaper headlines for this morning. For weather updates, patches of cloud are expected over the northern region, with prospects of light rain over parts of Sokoto, Kebbi, Kaduna, Borno, Taraba, Adama, Benue, and the Federal Capital Territory during the morning hours. In the southern region, cloudy skies are anticipated over the region, with chances of light rains over parts of Cross River and Akwa Ibom states during the morning hours. And now to end the news, here is a recap of the

Your stories. Residents, new governor. Majority of journalists who will be deployed across the state to cover the exercise. Medical experts have called for proper documentation and better risk management practices among healthcare professionals to reduce medical country. Operatives of the Inspector General of Police Response Unit and Anambra State Police Command, acting on credible intelligence, have arrested a 65-year-old suspected secessionist member, Ifeanyi Ugbagbo, in Umudioka community, Dunukofia local government area. And that's it. On the news, as edited by Ihoma Ike and the production team, I am Mariam. Okay, Sandra, thank you for your time. Don't forget to stay tuned because we have our Monday Studio. That's the program, the live program that will bring you up to speed with what is going on in today's Osun State governorship election. To stay tuned, and I hand you over to Olayemi Daniel, who is your guide on the program Monday Studio.

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1: If there are problems here, Nigeria is not an exception.
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I am Olayemi Daniel.

0: Now, in consonant with our mandate of uniting the people and uplifting the nation, we bring you our show mandate studio, bringing you a minute-by-minute update on the situation of the elections in Osho State. Now, Osho governorship election is commencing this morning across all the local governments in the state. So today, the campaign promises and every political calculation will give way for the ballot as the people of Osho State vote in a new governor and a deputy governor who will govern the state for the next 4 years. From the final list of candidates published by the Independent National Electoral Commission, INEC, 14 political parties are participating in today's election. Some say 15. Now, in 3,763 polling units of the 332 wards spread across the 30 local government areas in the state, the commission has also confirmed that of the 2,339,233 registered voters in Osho State, 1,906,390 voters, about 81.50% of the figure, had collected their permanent voters card, PVCs, and are eligible to vote in the election, which is today, the D-Day. Now, the electoral umpire has equally emphasized its commitment to a peaceful, transparent, credible poll with sensitive and non-sensitive materials already delivered to different polling units as at a few days ago. And today's election is part of the off-season elections that came to be due to a court order, thereby changing the electoral process of the country. Now, Nigeria has 8 off-cycle governorship elections which take place in the following states: Bayelsa, Kogi, Edo, Ondo, Imo, Anambra, which took place last November, Ekiti last June, and Osho happening today, August 15, 2026. In the meantime, political parties in Osho State have signed a peace accord during which they reaffirmed their commitment to a peaceful, free, and credible election today. The peace accord attended by the Independent National Electoral Commission, INEC, security agencies, traditional and religious leaders, as well as civil society organizations was facilitated by the Osho State Development Association, aimed at reassuring the voters of a peaceful poll. So you all know that this is to ensure that everyone adheres to what will be to the benefit of the people, which is to provide good leadership and a peaceful and credible process. Now, here on Mandate Studio, we'll bring you live coverage of the election in Osho State through our team of reporters who are already standing by in the state. They will be giving us up-to-date account, reports and events around the election as they unfold. We will also be bringing special reports that has to do with the build-up towards the election itself and the activities that have been taking place, let's say, in the last 6 months towards the election. And we will also be analyzing the political history of Osho State. So, in the meantime, we have live here in the studio to analyze the entire process for the next 2 hours, about that time. We have here with us an election security strategist, Dr. David Okoro. He's a friend of the house. He's no longer new. It's a pleasure to have you join us.
1: Good morning. Thanks for having me.
0: We are grateful that once again we have dragged you out of your house on Saturday morning. Well, we expect that you'll be watching television to see what's going on in Osho State, but we appreciate it.
1: I think it does national service.
0: Very wonderful. Yeah. The same thing we're doing here. As we also have here in the studio, Mr. Daniel Akande, a political analyst. It's also great to have you join us.
2: Thanks a lot for having me.
0: You've been already in Nigeria?
2: Before, yeah.
0: Oh, okay.
2: About 3-4 times there.
0: So you're also a friend of the house. It's just that maybe it's not who you met.
2: Yeah.
0: Maybe somebody else.
2: Yeah.
0: All right. But all the same, it's a pleasure to have you join us.
2: See, yeah.
0: So these are the gentlemen that will be analyzing the Osho governorship election, which has commenced this morning, and voters are expected to turn out in mass to collect, to cast their votes, rather. Excuse me. And we also know very much that sensitive materials have already arrived in the state, and believe that officials, that's the officials of the Independent National Electoral Commission, and everyone involved, including security officials, members of the CSO, those who are also supposed to be observers, as well as political party agents and so on, are on ground to be part of the successful exercise. So, here in the studio, let's start with Dr. David Okoro. Can you give us your perspective on today's Osun State election with all that have happened in the state, with the build-up to the election? Let's start with the security analysis perspective.
1: Okay, well, thank you very much, President Nigeria. I think this is a very good platform to inform Nigerians as to what is happening. This Osun State election is perhaps the most watched obstacle election this year. That is a straight horse, three horse race. The incumbent governor, Governor Adeleke, you have the APC man, Oyebamiji, Najim Salim, who is representing ADC. These are the major individuals that are out there, and this is among the 14 candidates this coming up after the Ekiti election a few weeks ago, and indeed the 2027 election that is coming up in a few months. So it's quite significant, and issue of security have really defined this process for a while now. Everything has been about security because of the volatile pre-election environment. We also have we are talking about today about a lot of military and security agencies that are the threat picture.

0: for the camp. So that's for the food. Considered high risk. In other words, there have been a lot of violence that are taking place in these areas. Things like you had killings, you had all sorts of country burnings and injuries. So 30 out of 30 local governments being considered as the highest that have happened before now. They are being considered at high risk. Not just risk, but at high risk, because in some of these cases, people have been killed. And then I'm trying to lay the background.
1: Yes, in fact, let me just quickly mention, based on the report that was gathered by, I believe this is a CSO that is on ground, that there have been 56 politically related violent incidents, 14 fatalities of people who are dead, and over 12 months period, with 36 of these incidents occurring in May. So, what does this tell generally? That is this not also adding to the security challenge that Nigeria is facing?
0: No, okay, now, so we are talking about Osun State as an entity, as a unit.
1: Yeah.
0: We are looking at the threat picture of Osun State.
1: Okay.
0: That is the result of insecurity. That's the consequence of the security situation of the state, that there have been fatalities. But I was also going to say that the analysis had also shown that about 385 locations were considered as flashpoints, dark spots, right? Yes, across the state. In fact, 11 of the local government is where this flashpoint. Flashpoint means where that is likely that there's going to be a it's going to develop into conflict. This is contingent upon the rhetorics. You've heard about rhetorics, you have heard the senator who said kill all the accord people, that even though he says he didn't say that, but these are the heightened negative rhetorics that have put fire to the situation.
2: It's
0: that
2: increased
0: was
2: increased the tension.
0: Yeah, increased the tension. If you allow me to, I just wanted to lay the background on the security threat that the state faces as we go into the election.
1: Okay,
0: and then there's also the issue of gang leaders. Osun State, they partitioned it. Every unit, every area seemed to be controlled by a gang. And violence have to firearms. Gang leaders. Osun State, they partitioned it. Every unit, every area seemed to be controlled by a gang of thugs and cultists. Most of the deaths and violence have been caused by this group of people, the thugs and cultists, and they seem to have access to arms, to firearms. Most of them have access to pump action rifles and all that, which they use to kill people. And then you won't know that even in the southwest right now, the insecurity situation is heightened, and Osun is embedded within southwest. So what is happening to the region is also affecting Osun State. And then Osun State is also bordered by several other states, Oyo, Ekiti, Kwara, and all that. So it means that it's easy for criminals to move into Osun State, create criminality, and then go back. So when you look at all this, these are the things that are on the ground before the election itself takes place. And then the media also have not helped, because many of the editorials have tend to be polarizing. Editorials, what you hear on radio, on TV, local publications have been very polarizing. So going to the election, the environment is high in terms of insecurity. And I was just going to say that among all this, there are key areas where we must watch. Most of the killings and violence are taking place in the state capital itself.
1: Yeah, okay. So now, let's quickly hear from Mr. Daniel Akade, based on the background that Dr. Okoro has laid for us. What do you see to be the outcome of today's election?
3: Thank you very much for having me. The expectation of all of us is to have a very free and fair election, and also to be fairly transparent. But we know the problem we've been facing. Like the doctor have rightly said, the state before now has been under a huge tension of insecurity due to the political actors and their followers trying to create problems across the local government areas in the states. Not only on the basis of the question of local government wish to run and be in charge of the local governments in the states. There is also a question around the park, a model park, who some individual lays claim over, and some, I think...
2: Is this related to the election?
3: It's also part of some issues that brought about insecurity. It's also been controls the park.
2: That's throughout the state now.
3: Yes. The previous administration, who has the chairman of the park, who...
2: Motor parks.
3: Who actually runs that place before? When the new administration comes on board, they felt that they've been disenfranchised from wherever their means of survival and wherever they get their daily income from. So there was also a conflict in that regard to say that this park is ours, that park is theirs, and all of the rest. So we have seen an increase crisis within the state, across the state, most importantly within the state cities, the state capital, which is Osun State, Oshogbo itself, and some other area within that state. We are saying, like you said, that the politicians there are using youths to create this commotion, to create these problems, and some of them are cultists, like you have rightly said, while some of them also are related to the NURT people. To some extent, and of course we also have to look at how will that influence or affect whatever happens today, because we know that the voting materials in this country is being taken care by certain logistic companies and bodies, and NURTW is also part of it. So how will that affect whatever happens today is something that we should also take note of.
2: Dr. Kuro, Mr. Khadija just mentioned something quite critical. Now, you can't talk about motor parks and not be mentioned and disconnect the motor parks from the union that operates within them, which is NURTW. Do you see this maybe becoming a challenge or affecting movement of materials or in any way affecting the election, the outcome of the election generally?
4: Well, the role of NURTW, the logistics of INEC, of moving material from one location to the other, is the agreement assigned between INEC and individual drivers.
2: Okay.
4: Yes, all that the union does is that they identify that this is our members, okay, but the agreement is signed between individual members, so that if there is a breach, each person is held accountable. So INEC does not allow everybody, the whole union to be voted. The union, the NURTW, have become a very significant stakeholder in electionary Nigeria, because they play the role mostly of thuggery. They influence violence to determine the outcome of elections. So you see, whether at national level, whether at state level, those individuals are considered very critical.
2: So does it mean that for a state, for instance, like Osun State now, does it mean it's impossible to sanitize the motor parks, the system whereby you won't have certain people hijack the way things are run?
4: The way it runs,
2: when we say it's impossible,
4: the way it runs is that every government that comes in want to control the parks.
2: The
4: want to take charge of who runs the park, because it's a very significant, it's used as an arm of coercion, right? It's a non-state actor that are used as an arm of coercion. So every governor want to have them under their control, which is what has happened in Osun State. When Adeleke came in, he took over, he took charge. But now, when the federal might is in play in Osun State, the opposition, the APC, now tries to also using the power of the
2: center
4: at the center to take charge of. So that's why you had that APC talks were going to forcefully take over the leadership of HPAC.
2: Well, we don't know if that is confirmed or it's. exactly what the case may be. You know, sometimes we know how
4: this was truly widely reported that in the state there were conflict. In fact, at some point, some accusations were made that these individuals were actually escorted by some law enforcement agencies to go to those parks.
2: That's not enough evidence that is from the ruling party, the APC. We're just trying to get neutral.
4: The point is this. The consequence of violence or the perception of violence is that people will not be able to go out and vote, which is what everybody is trying to avoid. That today, as a celebration, every individual, every citizen of Osun State should be able to go there and vote the candidate of their choice, because of the fear of insecurity, the perception of insecurity, or in fact, the presence of insecurity, many people might not be able to, and it leads to a lot of things. So whoever is elected, we do not have the legitimacy of the people, because the people say, we didn't vote for this person, and their governance become difficult. So we should make every step, therefore, to ensure that every person that wants to vote can actually be able to go out without being afraid of violence. Yeah.
2: Okay. Now, before we come back to Mr. Daniel, and we will still be hearing from you to give us other perspectives. But before that, let's listen to this first report where our INEC correspondent, Ogunchukwu Okoronkwo, tells us the commission's readiness for today's election in Osun State.
5: As Osun State goes to the polls today, one of the major steps taken by the Independent National Electoral Commission, INEC, was the visit of INEC Chairman Professor Joash Amupiton to the former head of state and chairman of the National Peace Committee, General Abdusalami Abubakar, retired in Minna, to seek the support and counsel of the former head of state for a peaceful and successful election. General Abdusalami Abubakar advised INEC to remain impartial and provide a level playing field for all political parties and candidates. The INEC chairman also extended the consultations to the traditional institution with a visit to the Ooni of Ife, Oba Adeyeye Ogunwusi Ojaja II, to seek the support of the Ooni and other traditional rulers in promoting peace in their various communities. The monarch called on political actors and their supporters to show violence, vote buying, while encouraging citizens to vote peacefully and according to their conscience.
6: I want to appeal to each and every one of us. We do not want violence. The political tension is too much. It's our political gladiators. I always tell everybody, there is no permanent friend amongst them. We are the one that will suffer. Later on, they will go and align and leave all of us behind.
5: Obadeyeye also urged INEC to ensure adequate preparation for a successful outing. Another major step was the signing of the peace accord by candidates and representatives of the 14 political parties participating in the election. The peace accord, organized under the auspices of the National Peace Committee, was intended to reinforce the commitment of the contestants to peaceful campaigns, respect for the rule of law, and acceptance of the outcome of the democratic process. On the occasion, INEC Chairman Professor Joash Amupiton reminded the candidates that they must ensure that their supporters refrain from actions that could threaten the peace. Professor Amupiton, who announced that a total of 1,906,390 persons have collected their permanent voters' card, also explained how far the commission had gone in the preparations for a successful poll.
7: The commission has finalized and certified the comprehensive register of voters. Therefore, legally verified electoral voters in Osun State are 2,339,233 citizens. We have advertised that voting will start at 8:30 a.m. on the election day. And in order to achieve this, we have also decided that all the materials, security agents, as well as vehicles that will be used for the purpose of this election, they must be at the RAC centers on Friday 14th, including the poll officials. They will sleep there and ensure early deployment on Saturday 15th day of August 2026.
5: The Inspector General of Police, Kayode Egbetokun, represented by the Assistant Inspector General of Police, Fashoba Akinyele, said the force and other security agencies through the Interagency Consultative Committee on Election Security will deploy adequate personnel to protect men and materials on election day.
8: The police, being the leading organization in internal security, we have placed adequate security on the ground to ensure free, fair, credible and transparent election is being held in Osun State.
5: INEC has also engaged political parties, civil society organizations, the media and other stakeholders. These consultations have provided opportunities to explain the Commission's level of preparedness, address concerns and clarify issues surrounding the conduct of the election. The National Commissioner supervising Ondo, Ogun and Osun States, Professor Kunle Ajayi, also urged political parties, candidates and their supporters to reject violence and allow the electorate to freely decide who governs them.
9: People of Osun State, like all citizens, deserve an election that reflects their will.
5: The Osun Resident Electoral Commissioner, Mrs. Oluwatoyin Babalola, assured stakeholders that adequate training had been provided for the electoral officials and that the technological equipment required for the election was ready. Ogochukwu Okoronkwo, Radio Nigeria.
10: Yeah, we sincerely apologize there for the slight mix-up. Actually, the present Inspector General of Police is Olatunji Jitsuwa, not Claudia Betokun, as mentioned. Now, similarly, our correspondent in Osun State, Mojisola Oladele, also has more on INEC preparation for the election. A report.
11: The Independent National Electoral Commission, INEC, is the constitutional body responsible for organizing and supervising elections in the country. INEC mandate includes conducting elections for the offices of President, Governor, National Assembly and State House of Assembly, maintaining and updating the National Voter Register, registering and monitoring political parties, and promoting voter education and democratic participation. Speaking on the level of preparedness of the Commission for the Governorship election, the State Resident Electoral Commissioner, INEC, Mrs. Oluwatoyin Babalola, said the trainers workshop was organized in May for local government training officers in preparation for roots training for youth corps members to ensure presiding officers have a good understanding of their roles during the poll. Mrs. Gabanola explained that strategic and inclusive sensitization activities were held for marginalized group, women, youth, and persons with disabilities. She noted that the Commission has provided magnifying glasses, braille ballot guides, and priority voting access for persons with disability, the elderly, and nursing mothers.
12: INEC Osun State is fully aware of its mandate to deliver free, fair, credible, inclusive, and transparent elections that actually reflects the will of the people of Osun State.
11: Mrs. Oluwatoyin Babalola pointed out that security agencies have been notified about some flashpoints and difficult terrains.
12: Flashpoints that we identified as observed by our electoral officers in the field. And this would make our work easy and to make the work of the security agencies easy too.
11: Mrs. Babalola stressed that the Commission is synergizing with stakeholders, including civil societies, political parties, media, transport providers, among others, to ensure transparent and comprehensive coverage of the election. She advised the media to remain vigilant by ensuring proper verification of election claims, rely on official information from INEC, correct inaccurate reports, and work with fact-checking organizations to debunk false narratives. The head of Department, Voter Education, Gender and Inclusivity, Pastor Rufus Ario, observed that the Commission had been engaging with various categories of people on how to undo the ballot paper to avoid void votes and would continue till 2 days before the election day.
13: Election will start by 8:30 a.m. and expected to end by 2:30. But as made that on the queue, all or before 2:30, must be attended to before the close of the poll.
11: Pastor Ario added that election officers, security personnel, agents of the contesting parties, accredited media, local and foreign observers are permitted to engage in their lawful duties on the election day. In Oshogbo, Mojisola Oladeni, Radio Nigeria.
14: Thank you, Mojisola Oladeni. So moving on, we'll come back to the studio now to get more analysis. Let's start with Mr. Akande. Based on IMEX preparations for the elections, what's your opinion as regards mobilization of staff and logistics?
3: I think so far so good. Until this very moment that we are speaking, I think the IBEC have tried their possible best to see that the election that is currently ongoing in Osun State is conducted to the best, to their best possible capacity, to see that the election actually goes smoothly. Before now, the IBEC have made us to know that out of 2 million plus of registered voters, that about 1.9 million of them have been collected, remaining about 400,000 plus that has yet to be collected, and that has been appropriately deposited with the Central Bank of Nigeria according to the IMEX established procedure. So they have also made us to know that they have enough BFAs on ground. About 3,763 BFAs devices have been deployed to cover 3,763 polling units. And of course, they have also provided about 664 BFAs as backup to those ones that have been put in place. I mean, of course, we know that technology will always have its own limitation at any point in time. So I think IMEC has provided enough room to try to contain such a limitation or such a problem if it comes, during the course of discharging their duties today. Of course, I'm also aware that they tested some of these devices a few days ago, and they also realized that there are so many one or two errors, and they've tried to put corrections, correct those errors. So let's just hope for a better election and better delivery from the INEC in today's election.
14: Okay. Well, let's look at, yes, we have, it's now time for us to take or hear from our reporters that are on the ground to give us up to date or an update on the situation. From my time here, it's about 8:30, and let's hear from the ground. Now, Abiodun Adeoye is in Osun Central area. Good morning, Abiodun.
15: Good morning.
14: Yes, Abiodun, so can you tell us what's the situation where you are?
15: Thank you. Presently, I'm at Ede. I'm at Kulun Road 5.
14: Okay. Go ahead.
15: So, where things are taking proper shape, voting materials arrived early, and the INEC officials have set up their gadgets to commence voting. Voters, some are already checking their names on the list. Some that have said their names, found their names, they are already on the queue.
14: Oh, good, as we speak.
15: And the voting is starting now.
14: Okay, so when did they arrive? When did officials arrive?
15: They told me the officials arrived very early.
14: Okay.
15: I have the party agents. I met some party agents on ground. While I asked them, they told me the voting materials arrived early.
14: And officials as well. And officials as well.
15: Hello?
14: And the officials as well. Hello? Adeoye, I was asking that the officials as well, staff of INEC and other the operatives involved. For instance, we know there are coppers, members of the National Youth Service Corps.
15: I have security personnel are here, none of the Nigerian police.
14: Okay.
15: Is that what you're asking? Because it's like different
14: is
15: looking.
14: Yes, that's what I meant.
15: Yes, because the personnel are here.
14: Okay.
15: And there's no issue. Okay. Things are going properly.
14: All right, thank you.
15: The issue of divas, I cannot say much on that because they have asked that when I left the place to have clear of what you are saying. So I left that crowd now.
16: Oh, I see. Okay. All right. Thank you, Abiodo. Just keep us posted.
15: All right. All right. Well,
16: thank you very much. Now, moving on, we'll still hear from other correspondents that are on the field as we progress. But in the meantime, let's come back to the studio to look at other issues. Now, Dr. David Okuro, you talked about some of the challenges as regards security, the threats. What do you see as some of the efforts made by either the federal, state itself, government, and security agencies to address these issues so far? Have they made enough efforts to mitigate the challenge on the ground?
17: I think that one of the major efforts from the government side was the statement sent out by the president yesterday, talking to the police and INEC to do everything within their power to ensure that there's a free and fair election, a credible election, because every crisis in any election lies with these two agencies. What the security agencies do and what they do not do, and what INEC do and what INEC did not do. These are actually factors that create insecurity during election, not before election, but during election. These are the factors that causes insecurity. So what has government done? The president have given a statement directing these agencies to ensure that certain things are, that things are done properly. The second is that adequate police security agents have been deployed. Police, the Nigeria Police Force deployed about 15,000 men, and civil defense deployed about 10,000 men, meaning that we have about 25,000 plus men on the ground. The Department of State Service, the military, aero safety, every other person have people on the ground, whether wearing uniform or not wearing uniform. Now, I spoke earlier about the flashpoints, and I talked about the high-risk states and local government. This information will enable the security agency to adequately, properly deploy men and women to area of crisis of concern.
16: Okay. For instance, if you can hold your thought there, let's just quickly hear from this correspondent who's been waiting on the line. Wasiu Ajadusu is in Ogun, Osun West. Yes, Wasiu.
18: Yes, good morning.
16: Yes, good morning, Wasiu.
18: Yes, I'm currently at Unit 2, Ward 5 in the North Local Government area of Osun State.
16: Okay.
18: As at 8:30 a.m., the polling unit has opened, and the INEC officials are fully on ground. I could see the party agents, and they are equally a position for the elderly people to see. They have provided seats for them. And also, voters have equally checked their names, and they are currently on queues as I'm speaking to you. And security personnel are also on ground to maintain law and order. And I also see some international observers they are, to monitor the exercise. So far, so good. The stage is set, and the electorate are ready to perform their civic rights.
16: For the electorate, are they on ground? Have people started queuing up?
18: Yes, they have a long queue, showing their readiness and preparedness to exercise their franchise.
16: So, can you give us an idea what time officials arrived, both security and INEC officials?
18: Yes, they have been at the polling unit around 8 a.m., even before the arrival of the electorate. So they have been seeing some electorates are equally on ground. I think around 7 o'clock, some of them have trekked to the polling unit waiting for the officials of INEC.
16: So as for other people that are involved, for particularly party agents now, have you seen any?
18: Yes, agents are equally on guard. Even before they opened the polling unit, the INEC officials said the party agents to come and supervise and observe all the materials they brought to the polling unit so that to ensure that there's a transparent and everybody can equally see the materials, that the materials are not tampered. So all the parties that are participating in this election, I think they are currently on ground. I could see about 8 of them. of the party agents.
16: Right. Thank you very much, Wasil. Please keep us posted.
18: Thank you for having me.
16: Thank you. Yes, so coming back, Dr. Koro, please.
17: Okay, so I was saying that the availability of the data as to how many flashpoints, black spot existed, and the state and local, I mean the local governments that were considered to be high risk. What it means is that it helped the police and other security agencies to deploy manpower. So manpower and assets are deployed appropriately and have been done. Now, this is how it works. The police identifies where the where flashpoints are or black spots, and they appropriately deploy men to those areas. Proactively, in fact, maybe days before the election, police are deployed to those areas. And sometimes, where it becomes necessary to have some people arrested or invited by the police, they are invited. When agents of violence are identified, police, as a preemptive measure, invite them. So the two critical things that IMEC must make sure today that every aspect of the election works. There must be no BVAS failure, late arrival at the polling booth. There must be no issue that lead to cancellation. Now, when these are taken care of, then the temperature of insecurity will significantly will drop. And I think that the non-state actors like Amotekun and Co. that can be swayed because of their local control have been asked to keep off the election security activities.
16: Okay, yes, okay.
17: Amotekun and other leaders. No, no, they are not involved at all. So it's official security elements that are involved in the election. So the thing that, okay, that then this yesterday, the police did what they call a show of force. Police and other security agencies, they moved through this.
16: The parade themselves.
17: Yeah, parade with their equipment and everything, going through the state to say, look, we are here, any troublemaker, we'll deal with you. That does two things. It serves as deterrent to criminal element or criminal minded people, and then give confidence to the citizens that police is available, law enforcement is available, and then we can go out and vote without being afraid of being hurt. So I think that.
16: So the non-involvement of non-state actors, does it also does it also bring to mind what we would expect? Sorry to digress a bit. What we would expect if we had the state police functioning?
17: Yes, if the police
16: could have the case where they'll say, okay, because of the control that they might have from the state government, please, we don't want state police. For instance, I'm looking at a scenario if the law establishing the state police has been fully implemented.
17: I know, but you keep hearing, we don't know what the law will contain, but we are keep being told that the law will be structured in such a way that the state governors will not be able to control the police. They will not have full control as to sway them as to what they expect them to do in situations like this. It will not be like SEC, state electoral.
16: We are
17: a ruling party will score 100% in all elections.
16: Then probably give maybe two votes. So let me just quickly mention also that there is a major issue raised as regards IMEC effort here, that due to a court judgment that required one of the political parties to be included on the ballot, that INEC had to go back to reprint ballot papers, reprint result sheets, move new materials from Abuja here, ensure they are safe, distribute them to the 30 local government areas of the state, and get them to the various polling units and wards and so on. And that, so this was a major challenge for INEC, and INEC was still able to meet its mandate of ensuring that the materials and stuff, ad hoc staff, get to the various polling units. So just to mention that for everyone to understand the effort that IMEC made.
17: That was where there was initial anxiety, okay, as to why was there a delay in materials arriving. There was delay in materials arriving, but because of the late court judgment,
16: yes,
17: and by the time the material, IMEC tried, they were still able to get materials to the state,
16: yes,
17: and distribute them within time. And that's why you hear this morning that the various... yes.
16: Okay. So let's take more reports very quickly before we come back to the studio again. Adejoke Adebisi is in Osun East Senatorial District. Good morning, Adejoke. Adejoke, can you hear us? Can you hear us? Hello, Adejoke. Hello.
19: Hello.
16: Hello, yes. Go ahead, please. Can you hear us? Hello, go ahead with your live update.
19: Hello.
16: You're live. Go ahead, please.
19: Hello, good morning.
16: Yes, good morning.
19: We are in the Abuja and we are the local government.
16: Ijabuja.
19: People are already on queue,
16: okay,
19: ready to vote. And people with disabilities are given our vote to vote for. While other people too are given chance to vote for their own seat, they give them seat to so that they will not stand for long. But when we get to Ijabuja and voting in trouble, electorate complained that they can't find their names. Some cannot find their names on the list. But the honor officer assured them that when their name is on the master list, they are going to vote.
16: So what's INEC doing? Is there any effort to address their challenge? Because today, if they have their voter card, I believe that they are eligible to vote. So how about the performance of the beavers, the equipment?
19: They are even started using the equipment. Now they are still gathering everything. They are just getting things ready. They tell them to be on queue when they are about to start.
16: And for security, what's it like presently?
19: Yeah, the police officer, the judge, and make sure the security is adequate.
16: So would you say
19: the police?
16: What time did they arrive? Were they early enough?
19: Yes, about 7:30. They are already on ground at the police station.
16: Okay. Now, when we talk of people with disabilities, earlier you mentioned that they were being assisted. Do they also have the elderly?
19: Yes.
16: The elderly?
19: Yes, the elderly are already on ground, so they give them seats. Even the community are going to, they give them seats to be comfortable so that they will not stand for long, and they are giving them opportunity to be at the front.
16: So which polling unit are you now? Is it within a school? Where is it exactly?
19: We are living with the video camera now. Unit 6, Ward 3. We are heading for South Key now.
16: Oh, no, I meant the one you gave us an update on. Where exactly is that polling unit? Is it within a school? What's the environment like?
19: The environment is in school environment.
16: It's a school environment.
19: Yeah.
16: Okay.
19: Yeah.
16: All right. So keep us posted just to know what the picture is like on ground and if it's generally safe and secured for voters to wait for their turn to exercise their franchise. But thank you very much, Joke, and keep us posted. Okay. All right. The lines will remain open. Let's now hear from another correspondent. He's in Elisha East and West. I think he's visited both places. That's Isaac Astrom. Isaac, okay, we're yet to hear from Isaac. I think he'll be joining us anytime soon to give us an update.
20: Hello?
16: Hello? Isaac, is that you? Isaac, hello? Good morning, Isaac.
20: Hello, morning.
16: Good morning, Isaac, yes. So, what's the situation in Elisha? Are you in the east or west?
20: 7:05 this morning.
16: Okay.
20: I visited the INEC office at Ajimoko area.
16: Ajimoko
20: Oshogbo Road.
16: Which is the government? Oshogbo, okay.
20: That's Elisha West local government. Elisha Oshogbo Road.
16: Okay, okay.
20: Where the materials were distributed to the poll officials, the presiding officers and the assistants, and the security personnel were.
21: Sorry, your account is too low for the destination you're trying to call. Please recharge as soon as possible or dial
16: 7-2-3-hash. So, thank you, Isaac, anyway. I believe that Isaac will still get back through to us to give us an update of what's happening in Elisha East. But I'm glad to see so far that, I don't know if it will be too early to say, but so far there has been positive reports. We have not had any security breaches. So, Mr. Akade, What do you think so far? Based on our reporters, what they've given us?
3: I think I'm extremely very excited to hear from the reporters on ground to say that the INEC have conducted themselves professionally, and even the people of Osun State have also conducted themselves in a well manner. To this point, but of course we also like to see that this continues. That at the end of the day we hear good news, positive news, that there was no recorded violence, that nobody was killed as a result of electoral conflict and everything. I think that would be our

0: made things much better.
1: I think it's too early.
0: You just
1: spoke to three or four people in few polling booths.
0: About 30 local government areas.
1: You have a 30 local government area.
0: Because you don't have a pass mark. Yes.
1: No, you can't. And so why you can't give it? So from previous experience, I know that it's too early in the day to be talked. Because in any case, we have three levels for election, right? Pre-election, during election, and post-election. So we've talked about the pre-election. We are now in the election proper. Yeah, we are early in the day. So we are not even doing the election itself. And then post-election. It's after this that we can come back and say that it's too early in the day to assess what is happening on the ground.
0: Okay. But you know, I'm only reacting based on the popular saying that.
2: Yeah.
0: Sunday is going to be good.
2: We know Friday.
1: The weather can change Sunday. In election management in Nigeria, anything can happen at any time. So it is where you are done that you cannot look back and say where.
0: Okay.
1: But why the process is
0: when process is concluded.
1: Yes, you keep your fingers crossed.
0: Okay, so far so good. Well, they were still expected to hear from we have quite a number of reporters on the ground. I won't be able to give a number now because some are still might just decide to be part of the process at the last minute, depending on what part of Osun State they are. But we have quite a number of them, and they are all, they are all on their toes to ensure that they give us updates on the situation in Osun State. So, coming back, let's still look at other issues now. How would you react to the efforts of INEC in terms of assisting those who might be facing physical challenges, persons with disabilities, the elderly? How would you assess them?
2: Thank you very much. I think with the few reports we've got this morning, I think it shows that the INEC have made enough preparation to see that people are living with disabilities and the elderly people are properly taken care of, and I think that itself is a plus, or should say a kudos to them in that regard. And I think also the people of Osun State have also contributed in seeing that happens, to be able to provide them with chairs, benches and others, to see that the elderly people and those are catered for, and also that the fact that the INEC also have trained their personnel appropriately to say that attend to these people as soon as possible so that you don't keep them waiting, you don't get them exhausted, and I think they are doing that very well as we speak.
0: Dr. Koro, let's talk about something quite sensitive now. The use of euphemism, innuendos, and certain figurative speeches in terms of campaigning before elections in Nigeria and even in other parts of the world, it happens. Sometimes politicians make comments and say, oh, let's do this and that to prove that we are the ones who are in charge in the state. Voters, you people are on the ground. Go and show them that we are indeed the ones that will win this election. All to drive that force to make people vote for them. Now, did you see this matter handled professionally? Let's quickly take this report and I'll come back to you, Dr. Okoro. We have our correspondent on the line that will be giving us one more.
3: Okay. Hello?
0: Yeah, hello.
3: Hello?
0: Hello, yes. Hello, can you hear us?
3: Yeah, I can hear you clearly now.
0: Okay. Your name?
3: So, as I was saying, I visited the INEC office at Ajimoko area along Bisha Oshogbo Road, Bisha West local government.
0: Oh, wow.
3: Where the
0: go ahead, please.
3: Like I said, the materials were distributed earlier, and the security personnel were deployed to various communities to ensure smooth operation of the officials. And as I speak, I'm at Road 5, Unit

0: team, Ajinoko, where the electorate checking their names for verification and authentication before casting their votes. The atmosphere is quite interesting because the turnout is very, very okay. And up to now, people are tripping in to make sure that they exercise their franchise without any harassment. As I speak, I am moving towards Ishoku to check other places. So that's the situation on ground for now.
1: All right, how about the voters? I think you mentioned earlier that voters are already on ground. Do we have persons with disabilities and the elderly?
0: You want to speak in terms of them?
1: No, okay, very quickly.
0: All right, let me just call one of them and ask him how he sees this exercise.
1: I think it's a person to apply. Can you quickly reach them?
0: It's going to take me like 30 seconds before I can get to him. I'm already in the car trying to move out now.
1: Okay. All right. Go ahead, please. Very quickly. While we wait, let's see if we can be here.
0: Okay.
1: Okay. Are you there?
0: Yes, I'm with you. I can see someone now. Let me just move with the person.
1: All right.
0: Hello,
1: please take it easy. So you
0: are going to cast your votes.
1: Yeah.
0: Okay. How can you describe this exercise? You want to speak with your phone. Thanks. How can you describe it?
1: Hello. Hello. Yes, good morning. Can you tell us your name?
2: My name is Roke Shola.
1: Roke Shola. Now, Roke, can you give us a general update? How's the day been? When did you arrive? The polling unit you are now?
2: I see that people is coming out to come and cast their things.
1: What time did you get there? You?
2: I don't know. I'm just going because my own is too far. But I thought because.
1: Okay, you just. All right, anyway. Now, when you got there, you said people are already on ground, and we see that you have arrived as well. Did you face any major challenge in getting to your position?
0: I can see huge operators moving about the police and the road safety, the NFBTC,
1: so security,
0: and so on and so forth. They're just patrolling.
1: Election officials, are they fully on ground as well? Election officials, hello? Isaac. Hello, Isaac. Can you hear us? Isaac.
0: I can hear you. Yes.
1: Election officials, did they arrive on time as well?
0: Yes, they arrived on time. Yes, they arrived on time.
1: Okay. So,
0: Adiola Muhammad. Is he out there at what time you reached the team? Adiola. I came with him around 8:20 this morning.
1: Oh, good.
0: The only thing he said was that the other security personnel arrived earlier, but the police that was assigned to be at the polling unit came a bit later. So, what I have with the police officer to complain about mobility, as in getting to the place, the team trap from the inner office. So, I will be asking to get.
1: Now, has the exercise commenced? Are the voters to exercise their franchise? Has the full exercise?
0: Oh, yes, yes, we are clear up, yes.
1: Okay.
0: Yes, and the number is quite encouraging. Okay.
1: Has there been any complaints so far with equipment, for instance, the big house?
0: As of now, there is no complaint as of now.
1: Right. Thank you, Isaac.
0: Right, no, there is no complaint at all. Yeah, thank you. Welcome.
1: So back to the studio, we'll still hope to hear from our other correspondents that are on ground. Yes. So Dr. Okoro, we were talking about innuendos, euphemisms that are used by politicians towards elections. How do you think this can be addressed? It's impossible not to discuss what was said by a senator that has to do with killing voters, but he has clarified that in Yoruba he was only trying to say that let's make sure we vote very well and win this election.
3: These are innuendos
1: that people could make. I don't want to hold
3: it right
1: now, but sometimes people make comments and say, okay, it's because I was in the emotion of the moment that I just say, Kai, we have to really make things change and do this thing really well.
3: well.
4: I think there are two ways to look at that. One is because election is an emotional thing. Mm. Politicians want to win. You know, across the world, politicians want to win. They want to win elections, and the tool they have is communication. And sometimes the communications could become very highly charged and emotional. And so people say things they shouldn't have said. But what they will do, because there are rules, there are laws that govern how we speak, it governs your manner of speaking. And so when you cross the line, you will be brought in, investigated, and appropriately dealt with. In this case, the senator who made those comments should be brought before, to be properly investigated and brought before a judge. So you can go before the judge and tell the judge, this is what is being before you. Yeah, tell the judge. So you explain to the judge. So the judge will now look at the law and determine whether what you are saying is right. But the right thing to do is to ensure that he's taken through the justice system. It should be done because it will serve as a deterrent. Do you know what it means? I told you earlier that in this election, there are gangs that control territories. So what he was saying is that don't come into my territory. If you come, we'll kill you. Everybody had their own territory. So he was the one that verbalized it. He was brought to verbalize, but it's an unwritten rule, don't come into if you are not strong enough.
3: But he's saying that with ropes, kill them with ropes.
4: So election is still a week or two away. And you are saying kill them with votes. Where if they come here? He wasn't talking about contestants. He was talking about anybody from opposing party. If they enter our territory, which is what I said earlier, if they enter our territory, kill them. That's what he said. And he's there in the public space. That's why I said, no argument. Let the police investigate and then take this man before the court.
3: All right.
4: So when he go to the judge,
3: it was not part of the police investigation, like when Nigerians reacted that way and so on. But let me.
4: I have a show what has happened.
3: Can we discuss that very soon? But let me hear from Mr. Akade very quickly, just a few comments on that matter before we go on the show.
5: I think it's quite embarrassing to hear one of the political elites in the country to make such a statement. And I think it's something that the police should look appropriately look into and do whatever they think is appropriate. Like doctor have said that he should be dragged, or he should be taken to court of law, or he should be investigated. And if the statement is in a good intention, with good intention, that it should be allowed to slide, I mean, such statements. But what I think is that we should all take such comments with levity hand. It should be taken care appropriately to see that it serves as deterrent to further incidents that might also... In this country, we've heard about a politician that said body bag. You remember the case of the issue of body bag during the presidential election?
3: Yes, that's why I was talking about the days and so on.
5: I couldn't remember how that went, but I think if that incident had been properly dealt with, I think we would have contained further utterances that might spike in violence in the country.
3: All right. Thank you very much. So, if you just joined us, the program is Osho Mandate Studio. We're bringing you minute by minute update on the situation in Osun State as regards the governorship election that is holding there. Our guests are Dr. David Okoro, an election security strategist. We also have with us a political analyst, Mr. Daniel Akande. We've also heard from our correspondents that are on ground in Osun State. As we proceed, we'll throw here other reports that have been compiled in Osun State, and other correspondents will be reaching us. In the meantime, we'll be going for a short break. Please stay with us. We'll be right back.
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0: house, we need an architect, an engineer, a mason, a bricklayer, and many other skilled men and women.
1: So it is when you build a nation.
0: Everyone has a role.
1: There is something each of us can bring to the table. It is a collective responsibility.
0: Dear compatriots, bring what you have. Do what you can. Let us all heed the call, because we can.
2: This message is brought to you by the Federal Radio Corporation of

0: introduction of renewable food subsidy in this country is actually biting hard on the living and working condition of the mass of the working class. We saw the response that the state put forward. Some of us were detained, some of us were locked up, some of us were, abducted by the state personnel. Some of us were locked up in like prisonly cold underground cells, and that was exactly what happened. So most of the time, it's easier said than done to say that we don't hold accountable people in government. But the point is that these people actually are they open to people in terms of engagement, in terms of making whatever they are doing transparent to the masses? The question is no. But of course, the problem is also that even the either in official election or in other elections, the question of political alternative has not been there in the recent period. It's just like you have rightly said that elections after elections, there have been no fundamental difference in what we have seen in this country. And that's exactly because there is no political alternative to anything that we have seen in this country. The policies, the idea, the programs of the people of these political parties are similar to one another. It's the idea is
1: large. But you know, in their campaigns, you always hear political parties have various different opinions about various matters and say, okay, if the voters had given us the chance, we would have done it differently. That maybe the ruling party is not doing what, you know, doing. Some even go as far as saying that we will not reveal some of our policies and programs or our manifesto because other parties might copy or adopt them.
0: What are the constitution of those parties? I was a secretary of a party in this country when we have 99 political parties in this country. We are all politicians. The point is that aside from the Socialist Party of Nigeria at that point in time, virtually all other political parties share the same template, share the same perspective, share the same idea, share the same mentality in terms of how
1: ideology
0: in terms of how the society should be run. For instance, in Osun State, the Oyetola administration, the Arebejola administration, and the current administration, the three of them are not far different from one another. For instance, Arebejola had to, saying he has mega school, building mega city, building fantastic roads, which they refer to as Onobaba. But when you look at all of these things, you see that they are just political rhetorics, they are just political statements, they are political propaganda that has no,
1: But in the case where some of these projects can be earmarked or earmarked, those terminologies, wouldn't you say that at least there's some respite?
0: Let me take one of the biggest projects of this current administration. It is the road that connects Oshogbo with Ife. Per kilometer on that road, even while that road was constructed by the current administration, they spent about 15 billion per kilometer on that road.
1: We don't want to see myself campaigning or decampaigning for anyone.
0: But what I'm saying in essence is very simple, that these people are not doing what is expected of them. And of course, it's based on whatever the party ideology is, and also the fact that there has not been political alternative where we have people that have different ideology, maybe to the Labour Party, for instance. Of course, the Labour Party has been hijacked. Who can provide concretely a political alternative to see that the lives of the mass of the working class is actually
1: Let's hold it there. We wouldn't want to go into those matters. We're talking about an electoral process now, politics, so we will get to that.
2: What he said.
0: Okay, can you,
2: before I lose my talk?
0: Okay.
2: I think that the manner of approach to whatever you do matters. And the level at which you do that approach, I was talking, for instance, at the lowest level, local government, state government. I know what you are talking about, like organization like Take It Back. There are different ways to approach government to get government to listen to you. You can be persuasive. You can be strategic.
1: Advocacy.
2: But when you carry big billboards and everything and go to the street and confront government, you are not likely to get anything. The same thing you are trying to get through confrontation, you can get it through strategic engagement. You can. Persuasive, consistent engagement with that level of government. It's not everything we do and we confront government and present on the streets and we expect that government is going to listen. Because government is also a proud, beautiful, proud people who will not want to succumb to any pressure from outside. But the point I made is that we need to be in approaching to get what belongs to the people. When politicians come to you to ask for vote, they are persuasive. They give you all the reasons why you should vote for them. Good. So when you two want to get your own share or your own benefit from government, also be persuasive, be civil, but have a compelling argument.
3: All right, Dr. Okoro, we want to hear from a very critical stakeholder now, Center for Democracy and Development, CDD, ably represented here by Dr. Garba. Dada Garba. Now, Dada Garba, we've had the discourse as regards these matters now. What's your own opinion? Do you see us properly having the right feedback mechanism to demand accountability from our elected officials? Do you see us also having better elections as the years go by? Have we improved in the last 26 years of our democracy since 1999? Over to you, sir.
4: Yes, I must say that there have been very good milestones with respect to the reforms that have gone on in the electoral space over the years. And from the work that we have done as civil society, we are, for instance, responsible to giving reports of what we observe that are also derailing the political journey to INEC. To start with, as a civil society organization, we ask for permission to observe elections. We are given such permission. We also detail where and where we want to deploy for monitoring. We do that, and after the elections, we put report together, we put out statement. We also put reports together and forward to INEC. And INEC, over the years, have worked with this report in bringing forth reforms that are supposed to smoothen, or if you like, transform the process. Yes, there are also areas where INEC has not been able to live up to expectation, but most of the time, they are on issues where they are also troubled, because the political class are a very smart people. Sometimes when those reforms come to play, it takes just one election to almost reach perfection, and the next one they also would have found ways to circumvent all that you think that have been achieved. I think it is in that context that what has seemed to be the biggest challenge today, and which even the civil society have not been able to find a solution to, is the issue of vote buying, for instance. But a point has already been underscored by my colleague here, which is, do we see all these things beyond elections? And that also is telling on the direction as an organization we are also now pushing. If you put one report of election together up to 1999, you are likely going to be seeing a regurgitation of what has been said. You possibly will need to just remove the year and possibly remove where Edo is and put Osho. Everything will almost look like the same. And internally, we have also sat down and said, how long are we going to be coping with all this? Regurgitating reports of somebody took away this and somebody took away that.
3: Go ahead, please.
4: So at the end of the day, we are telling ourselves we want to take the issue of governance monitoring very seriously. So in that context, the push now from our own side is governance monitoring. And is very essential. And let me also say that I'm not in any way trying to put this down for the other in terms of the points that have been made, but also as civil society, we often seek for a blend of both. You persuade, it gets to a point where persuasion is no longer delivering what you need. Mm-hmm. Once in a while, you go to the street, because protest is also part of the process of consolidating or developing a democracy. So for me, I would call for a blend of both.
3: As a democracy and
4: persuasion and protest.
3: Is it possible to have a system that can work
4: Democracy is not a la carte that you just go and sit down and you are into a restaurant, you say, let me have the menu. You order what you want, you cross your leg, I start reading newspapers and say, I'm drinking water or minerals, go and bring the food. You have to fight to get it.
5: All right, let's quickly take this report now. This is done by Abiodu Adeoye. He's giving us an overview of the election in Osun State. Let's listen.
6: A total of 14 political parties have been cleared by INEC to participate in the election. They are Accord, Action Alliance, AA, African Action Congress, AAC, African Democratic Congress, ADC, Action Democratic Party, ADP, All Progressive Grand Alliance, APGA, All Progressive Congress, APC, Allied People's Movement, APM, Action People's Party, APP, Put Party, BP, New Nigerian People's Party, NNPP, People's Redemption Party, PRP, Young Progressive Party, YPP. A public affairs commentator, Mr. Abayomi Oyeleke, condemned incidents of political violence in parts of the state, said any political party perceived to be associated with violence could lose public support. He, however, noted that the visit of the Inspector General of Police, Mr. Latunji Tisu, had helped restore calm, expressing optimism that voter apathy will be minimal on election day.
7: And the voting pattern this time around,
6: political parties must comply with the provisions of the Electoral Act to deepen Nigeria's democracy.

they're discussing other issues. We'll also be hearing the readiness of every eligible voter to exercise his or her civic rights.

not political party. Chief Ade Dayo emphasized that promoting peace, tolerance, and mutual respect before, during, and after the election is essential. Oyewale Oyelola commended the media. He stressed

0: doors. Individuals go to the polling booths and go and vote on.
1: Security of

We've looked at some aspects of there's an issue that over the years we're now looking at security. Security has not been the same when we were on

0: We are expecting the Minister of Labour and Marine Economy to start his show. He's yet to arrive. And the majority are on ground and not cause for alarm. Everything is going smoothly. The other material. Currently, the VFAT is being used to accredit a footer, and it's working very well. There's no complaint of that now. Exactly, everybody, they arrive early, and they've been doing their job. There's no challenges for now.
1: Security personnel?
0: They are on ground.
1: Security personnel on ground?
0: The 25 personnel are on ground. They are conducting people. And there's no issue for now.
1: All right.
0: The security started around 8:30 a.m. And it's still ongoing.
1: Okay. All right, keep us posted. So let's come back. Yes, Mr. Dadagan, I was going to ask you the issue of vote buying, which has become common practice over time. Now, what do you think could be a solution to vote buying? Is the challenge from those offering to sell or the ones offering to buy?
2: Well, that also has become a concern for those of us who are involved in election monitoring, also largely because the proof is difficult to establish. Seeing people exchanging money around the polling booths does not automatically speak to somebody is buying vote or somebody is selling vote. And even if that was to be a proof, there are other ways that these things have been done. There have been electronic transactions going on. There have been situations where you vote, you take a card somewhere, you go and collect so much money outside the venue of where the vote is cast. And these are. But what I have always, advice is, if we try and close ranks on the kind of apathy we develop as electorates, we are likely going to see some semblance of solution to this problem, because it's feasible to buy votes because the person who goes to the polling unit to spend money is able to pay for votes. But

0: allows in terms of if you have to start paying for votes, you possibly will not have enough money that will pay everybody. So that, for me, is one of the ways through which we can address this. Then there is also the bit of the responsibility of security guys who will tell you that I was sent here to come and, like, the police. I have met them in several states where I have gone for elections, be them, be it Anambra, Ondo, and all those. So I was sent here to come and stay around the police unit and ensure that the process take its course. So if anything is happening at certain distance from the police unit, it's not even supposed to be my concern. It's just to ensure that there is no quarrel or arguments that will derail the process of that election. So these are also challenges that those who are dealing with issues of vote buying will face ordinarily. I think that is essential in looking at the issues of vote buying. But overall, the governance is delivering benefits to the citizens. I possibly will not see the amount of stuff you will dangle before somebody that will want to make him to sell his votes. Actually, meaning that what you are paying for the votes cannot even take the person home
1: too far. Mm-hmm.
0: So that is it.
2: All right, let's now take our next report. Mojisola Oladeli Oshogbo assesses the situation in security preparation ahead of the polls. A report.
3: A successful election can only be achieved during a peaceful atmosphere where the required security arrangements are in place, with voters being able to exercise their franchise without fear of intimidation. According to reports, about 44 election-related violent incidents have occurred across Osun State between October 2023 and June 2026, resulting in 13 recorded fatalities, destruction of property, and heightened fear among residents. The most tragic of the alleged politically motivated killings resulted in the death of the 14-year-old boy Ezekiel Olapade on 21st June in Ilobu, a record in local government area of the state, by stray bullets fired by some political thugs in his mother's shop. On security preparations, the Assistant Inspector General of Police, AIG Zone 11, Mr.

0: In their reactions, the state chairman, Christian Association of Nigeria, CAN, Reverend John Adeleke, and the representative, League of Imams and Affairs of Osun State, Imam Abdul Salam Abioye, stressed the need for the security operatives to act professionally, transparently, and avoid excessive force or conduct that could deepen community distrust.
1: All the agencies should be involved, both the military, the police, and other paramilitary. Every one of them should try to be neutral without any partiality to any party.
2: Violence never attracts anything that is favorable us. We should maintain peace and order in Osun State.
0: The representative of civil society groups, Mr. Bukola Idowu and Ms. Lolawe, called on security agencies to deploy intelligence-led preventive and proportionate security measures in the identified hotspots.
3: Elections are not war. They are civic processes through which citizens can choose their leaders,

0: want you to eat goats. There's no need for us to fight. There's no need to shed the blood of any goats. Where there's violence, the vulnerable goats will be the same that fight.
1: The Osun State Resident Electoral Commissioner, Ms. Oluwatoyin Babalola, identified 385 volatile flashpoints and 200 difficult to access terrains across the 30 local government areas of the state. In Oshogbo, Mojisola Oladele, Radio Nigeria.
2: Thank you, Mojisola. So back to the street now very quickly. We'll just take this live report before come back to the studio to round up. Now, Mojisola Oladele is on the line from Osun Central. Can you give us a situation? Let's start with voter turnout.
3: Hello, good morning. This is good morning.
2: Yes, thank you. Can you give us a situation report as regards voter turnout?
3: The voting turnout is massive. It is massive. The voters being concerned at the beginning of it as well as 7 a.m. Yes, as well as 7 a.m. Where we got to Shibu, we got to Unit 4, which was 6, 20, 20. The Ondo local government in line, so the state capital, the voters were already sitting down. They are allowed to cast their vote. And the electoral officers should be also arrived early.
2: So, I'm getting any complaints that we got in the electoral
3: system. We have not had any reports of talent. The places we are difficult to see that are working perfectly well.
2: Are there any support, assistance for the elderly, persons with disabilities?
3: Yes, one of the
2: Dr. David O'Connor, as we round up, in a few quick words, addressing the challenge of voter apathy, how do we ensure that this exercise comes out well? Let's start with you.
4: Well, we are hearing that the election is turning out fine, which is a good one. It's a lot of work. We need to have more education. We need to create more awareness among voters. We also need to work more on the security structures that we have.
2: All right.
4: So we need also to appeal to politicians all the time that the election is not do or die.
2: Thank you, Doctor. Yes,
5: Mr. I think this election should serve as a litmus test for the upcoming 2017 election. And I think all eyes will be on INEC and the security agencies that are guarding Osun State. I wish to facilitate a peaceful and flawless election.
2: Thank you. And yes, from Doctor.
5: Yeah, so far from the analysis we've done for the background reports, INEC have behaved responsibly on these elections. And we also got reports that the Resident Electoral Commissioner has built a consistency in bringing together stakeholders.

0: updating them on what is happening. This morning we are very happy to hear that the process is going on smoothly, but also based on our experience in election monitoring, we also need to look at it even immediately after the polls close. Let's ensure that we end it all the way we start, because coalition is also a very, very occupied the central place.
1: Okay, thank you. Thank you, Dr. Gavin. We're fast running out of time. Those are our guests. Dr. David Okoro from the International Institute for Security and Government Studies. We're so grateful. We also wish to thank Dr. Garuba Gauda, Center for Democracy and Development. Thank you so much for making today's program a success. And Mr. Daniel Akande, a political analyst. We're so grateful. Thank you for the time. And the production crew have been Adaku Ene, Uzoma Obuna, Peter Iri, and Samuel Adenika. They were supported by Uche Emebeli, engineers were Ahmed Dazali and Rock G. Joseph. ICT was handled by Jamila Abdullahi and Han, and JK. Technicians were Philip Egobe and Hamza. Oshumani Sire was supervised by Maureen AK. IC Online was Machida Yuguda. We also acknowledge the support of the Director Programs, Dr. Abiodun Okida, Director New Media, Henrietta Ibrahim, Director ICT, Mrs. Wasilat Salami, Director Sports and Outside Broadcast, Salim Akindile Rock, Head of Engineering Services, Sanda Askira. We also appreciated the Director of Finance and Accounts, Mala Musa Bako, for his support. Mr. Adewumi funded our coordinated contributions from Osun State and the reporters monitoring the election in the state. The coordinator of Oshumandi Studios, Acting Director News, for Lashade Orimolade. Our special appreciation goes to the Executive Producer and the Director General of the Federal Radio Corporation of Nigeria, Dr. Muhammad Fulama. I am Olayemi Daniel Onshutman. Oshumandi Studio will reopen later today at 4:30. In the meantime, we'll bring you updates on Osun election on our news bulletins at noon and at 4 p.m. So stay with us and have a pleasant day. We wish Osun State the best.

0: everyone. This is Neo, a.k.a. The Gentleman.
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8: 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The Osun State off-cycle election, governorship election is underway in all 30 local government council. Accreditation and voting started in most polling units at 8:30 a.m. and would close at 2:30 p.m. The INEC Resident Electoral Commissioner in the state, Mrs. Oluwatoyin Babalola, said that all sensitive and insensitive election materials have been collected and distributed, and gave an assurance that the election would be safe, free and fair.
10: We have been assisting security agencies, and we have assurance that we will conduct secure and safe election. We have been working jointly. Civil defense is deploying, all paramilitary agencies are deploying, the police is deploying, and we also have the military. But you know, they will not get to polling units, but at least they will maintain peace.
9: Broadcasting live from Lagos with fresh news updates.
8: Mrs. Babalola advised political parties and their regents to play according to the rules and to avoid vote buying and anything that could affect the credibility of the election negatively. Security has been tightened across Osun State as voters go to the polls today to elect the next governor. The police has deployed more than 15,000 personnel across the state's 30 local government areas, while other security agencies have been mobilized to support the exercise. The Inspector General of Police, Olatunji Disu, has deployed Deputy Inspector General Ishiaku Mohammed to coordinate police operations, with senior officers assigned across the state's three senatorial districts. The security agent also includes air and drone surveillance, while movement of vehicles across the state has been restricted from midnight of yesterday until 6 p.m. today as part of measures to prevent violence and ensure orderly conduct. President Bola Tinubu has urged the security agencies to protect voters, electoral officials and election materials from intimidation, stressing that the outcome of the poll must reflect the will of the people. The Lagos Waste Management Authority, LOMA, has secured the support of the Retract Club of Ikoyi and Achiva Leo Club for its efforts to promote sustainable waste management and environmental consciousness in Lagos. The Managing Director of LOMA, Dr. Muyiwa Gbadegesi, said the authority was strengthening waste collection, recycling and resource recovery to reduce the volume of wastes sent to landfills. It said LOMA was also planning material recovery facilities in Badagry and Agbowa to improve waste sorting and recycling, while creating economic opportunities within the waste management value chain. The representatives of the clubs, led by Achiva Leo, Club President Agbola Yusuf and Rotaract Club of Ikoyi Vice President Ola Yori Fawaz, expressed appreciation to LOMA for exposing them to its operations and sustainability initiatives. The Pharmaceutical Manufacturers Group of the Manufacturers Association of Nigeria, PMG MAN, has urged the federal government to create a more competitive and investment-friendly environment to accelerate local pharmaceutical products production and strengthen medicine security. The group made the call at a media briefing ahead of the 8th Nigeria Pharma Manufacturers Expo scheduled for next month in Lagos. Chairman of PMG MAN, Mr. Oluwatoyin Jolayemi, represented by the chairman of the Exhibition Planning Committee, Dr. Patrick Aja, said an industry was targeting 70% local production of medicines. Dr. Aja said the pharmaceutical manufacturing sector had grown from 20 pioneer members in 1983 to more than 200 manufacturing companies, noting that the industry remained committed to reducing Nigeria's dependence on imported medicines. And that is it on Metro FM News at 10. You can watch us live on Facebook, facebook.com/metro977live, or radionigerialagos.gov.ng. You can also contact the newsroom on 0803-331-3103. Your season is coming. Stay ready. The news was edited by Tawreed Abdullahi. I'm Uche Igwe. Good morning.
1: Yo, where you been?
3: What's going on? 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The Gentleman.
1: That's right.
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3: Our elder talk say the eye will calm down well, go surely see the secret of the nose. 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Make we talk true. The federal government of Nigeria, they try you. Shebi you know, say the fuel subsidy money, where the government come on, don't they bond better pikin. Now plenty money, they go to all our states them, every month. Money where them, they take do better for we people. 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Abi na the better education for our children. 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My people. You know, say they know they bond pikin, make it become adult the same day. Na small. The government, they say, make we tell you, say, that they with you now. Now, small time you remain, ego better.
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5: 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Peace is indispensable. 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God bless Nigeria.

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Children, you stand a chance to win a gift if you answer two questions correctly. 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My name is Uche Igwe. Before we continue with the program, let's listen to the first song on K-Zone for today. If you're ready, let's go.

There lived a merchant who had three daughters. He had a very big farm and was very hardworking. One day, he called his three daughters Beauty, Queen, and Pretty. Many men of this village has come to seek your hand in marriage, and I have refused them, saying that I have to ask my daughter first. So this is why I have called you, in order to find out your own response to their various requests. Pretty said, as the youngest, I will suggest that Beauty should marry first, because she is the eldest of us all and she is ripe for marriage. Yes, Papa, replied Queen. I also agree to what Beauty said. Beauty should marry first, then I would marry after her. The merchant agreed what his daughter said, and he gave Beauty out for marriage. Beauty got married to a wealthy man who was a prince, and she became a princess of that village, and her two sisters were

My name is Ekene Chiazo. This is the fun fact segment. Did you know that the only bird that can fly backwards is the hummingbird? Did you know that starfish have 8 eyes, one at the end of each leg? Did you know that giraffes have black tongues? Did you know that dogs sweat only through their tongues? Wow! Did you know that flamingos can only eat with their heads upside down? That

Hello kids, my name is Bolu Bajama, and today on the Kids Say segment we're going to be talking about generosity. Generosity means being unselfish or giving without expecting anything in return. It can also mean providing help to others by giving them items that are precious to us without thinking twice. Generosity is a virtue or guiding principle in many religions, foundations, charities, and non-profit organizations. You show generosity when you're happy to give time, money, food, or kindness to people in need. Also, you show generosity when you put others first before yourself. Kids, you shouldn't be generous for the sake of getting anything in return, but for the sake of the person you are being generous to. If you are not generous, people will see you as a selfish person and they will dislike you. They will also not want to share whatever they have with you too. If you are generous, people will be generous to you too. Also, you shouldn't be generous to only people you are close to, but to everyone who is in need. You leave people with a good impression about you if you are generous. So kids, make it a habit to be generous to people. Through your acts of generosity, you will bring about a more caring society and change the world around you.

0: 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Generosity means to be kind and willing to give at all time. It is good to be generous so that we will be rewarded, people will like us, and people will be generous in return.
1: My name is Favour.

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0: Hello, kids. My name is Amira Tisu, and I have some riddles and jokes for you. What goes up when rain comes down? The answer is an umbrella. What kind of kids do kids like to carry? The answer is cookies. What do you give to a sick lemon? The answer is lemonade. Why couldn't the athlete listen to her music? The answer is because she broke the record. Why did the man run around his bed? The answer is because he was trying to catch up on his sleep. Why did the math book look so sad? The answer is because it had so many problems.
2: My name is Modukwe. The title of my poem is Mary Had a Pretty Bed. Mary had a pretty bed, feathers bright and yellow, slender legs. Upon my word, he was a pretty fellow. The sweetest note he always sang, who so delighted Mary. Near the cage she always sit to hear her own canary.
3: My name is Okwe. I want to act like a diamond in this.

It's now time for the quiz segment on K-Zone. I hope you enjoyed the package and listened carefully. Recall that at the beginning of the program, I said that today's winners will be rewarded with a gift. And if you win on K-Zone today, you will have to wait for 2 weeks before you participate in the quiz segment again. 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Note that Mommy or Daddy can come to pick up the gift with for on your behalf. 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

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Don't forget, callers should be between the ages of between the ages of 4 and 12. I want to hear from you. 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

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I mean, quite painful. Well, you're still listening to Metro 97.7 FM, Lagos. At this point, I want to hand you over to Michael Diale for the next shift. I will be back for the night shift. This is Uche Igwe on the radio. Goodbye.

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I don't know what happened. I waited for your calls. But why didn't you guys call in? Does it mean you didn't want to win our gifts today on the show?

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0: 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We're going to start with young leaders, and after that, my doctor and I. I'm Michael Derry. Thank you for sharing time with me.
1: Hello, amazing young leaders. 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My name is Mrs. Fans, your friend and host, and I'm so excited to be with you again today. Now tell me, are you ready to learn something powerful today? I can't hear you. I said, are you ready? Awesome. Today's topic is very important for every great leader. I am talking about responsibility and accountability. Those are big words, right? But don't worry, I'm going to make them super easy and fun to understand. Let's start with responsibility. Responsibility means doing what you are supposed to do when no one is watching. It means doing your homework, helping at home, taking care of your things, being someone others can trust. A responsible child does not wait to be shouted at before doing the right thing. Now, let's talk about accountability. Accountability means admitting what you did, whether it is good or wrong, and taking ownership of it. It means saying, yes, I did it. Not blaming others, fixing your mistakes, learning to do better next time. A true leader says, it was me, and I will make it right. Let me tell you a short story. Listen carefully. There were two friends in school, Tunde and Amaka. One day, their teacher said, everyone should water the class plants before going home. Tunde and Amaka were in charge that day. But when it was time to go home, Tunde said, "Oh, I'm tired. Let's just go. Someone else will do it." Amaka paused and said, "But it's our responsibility." Tunde shrugged and ran off. Amaka decided to stay back and water the plants. The next day, some of the plants were already drying because they were not properly watered the previous day. The teacher asked, "Who was in charge yesterday?" Tunde kept quiet, looking down. But Amaka stepped forward and said, "Ma, we were in charge. I watered them, but maybe not enough. I'm sorry." The teacher nodded and said, "Thank you for being honest, Amaka. That is accountability." Then she turned to Tunde. "Tunde, next time, take your responsibility seriously." Tunde felt bad, but he learned something important that day. So what did we learn, young leaders? Responsibility means doing your duty. Accountability means telling the truth about your actions. Amaka showed both responsibility and accountability. Tunde avoided responsibility and also failed to be accountable. Let me tell you something powerful. Great leaders are trusted, and people trust those who are responsible and accountable. If you want to be a class captain, a team leader, a future president, or even a great friend, you must learn to do what is right, admit your mistakes, and always try again. Let's play a quick game. I will give you a situation and you will tell me the right answer. Ready? Yeah! I can feel you're ready, so let's go. You break your mommy's cup by mistake. Do you A. hide it, B. blame your sibling, C. tell the truth? C. tell the truth. Yeah! That's accountability. Situation 2. Your teacher gives you homework. A. Do you ignore it? B. Wait for punishment? C. Do it on time. C. Do it on time. That is responsibility. Here are simple ways you can start today. Make your bed. Help pack your school bag yourself. Tell the truth, even when it's hard. Say I'm sorry when you make mistakes. Finish what you start. Start small, but stay consistent. Repeat after me, children. I am responsible. I am accountable. I am a young leader. Wow, what an amazing time we've had today. Remember, responsibility is doing what is right. Accountability is owning your actions. If you practice these every day, you will grow into a strong, confident, and trusted leader. Thank you for joining the Young Leaders Club on radio. 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

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After all the music you've been listening to this morning, I've got something good for you here, and it's coming up shortly, after which will be my doctor and I, as from 11:30.

0: energized, where it's going down. You understand? Feel the groove, you know? Be Babo, Tolu, everybody. Cool bounce. Are you ready? Yeah, Mr. Morris. Let's blast, you know?
1: It started like this. JJ Uday for studio at Zulu Larry. They won record and so therefore, by mistake, Tolu press play. Waiting be this, a dream, a week. Sounds like India music. We begin debate, they contemplate. We decide to sing and portray Indian theme, Najib, Sholay, Darambia, and Burning Train. One time, now waiting the rain. If you rock 'em before, make you rock 'em again. Yeah.

0: Fasoku, I see my people, daddy, mommy, picking the groove. It be like say all of you badum. This India music, true true. By the way, do you know my thing?
1: Olu, olu, you know the grave.
0: India, now waiting the rain. If you rock 'em before, it will rock 'em again. Yeah.

0: The session at night, we no get time. We can't define some Indian rhymes. I call Damendra. No day, I'm Tabacha. Voicemail, Skashi Kapoor. Which one you day? Omo, this bit the waste. Find something, fill up this space. I don't know who send us message.
1: Eje, to pada si po, in jeje.
0: Yeah, two fingers in the air.

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1: Yeah.
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'Cause no single leader is worth dying for. 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

0: The National Broadcast Academy, Ikeja, Lagos, announces another set of basic courses in broadcast presentation, broadcast production, broadcast journalism, broadcast engineering, digital marketing, digital studio management, information and communication technology from August 10 to September 18, 2026. 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

0: it's widely believed that if you have sweet dreams when you sleep at night, it could partly be because you're in good health. 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

0: Good health is not something we can buy. However, it can be an extremely valuable savings account. That's according to Anne Wilson Schaaf, an American clinical psychologist and a writer. With that, I welcome you to a fresh edition of My Doctor and I, coming to you from your darling station, Metro 97.7 FM. The body is a system of several organs working together to make a functional being. For the body system to be in good shape, every organ of the body must be able to deliver at their best. If any organ fails to do its job, then the body system sure has an impending issue that must be attended to for the individual to be whole and healthy and be able to go about his or her business without any impediment. Today we take a look at the filter organ known as the kidney, hence our topic, chronic kidney disease. Our guest doctor is seasoned. He's a consultant, nephrologist, a kidney doctor, and he'll be shedding more light on the issue. His name is Dr. Ayola Odeyemi. It was pretty easy getting down here today, right?
1: Yeah, no traffic.
0: No traffic.
1: Yeah.
0: I like Saturdays.
1: Life is better in Lagos on weekend.
0: True. Okay, so welcome. Let's hear from Oluwole.
2: My name is Oluwole. I was diagnosed with hypertension in 2020, and the doctor told me to follow it up. Now, I'm the kind of person that I haven't been to the hospital before. I've never been admitted. So when he told me I had hypertension, I found it strange, because most of the ailments that usually come to me were always malaria and headache. That's all I know. But this time, when they said I have hypertension, I found it strange. So they recommended some drugs for me to take, which I did. Anyway, they told me to follow it up and do some tests, which I also did. And somehow, you know, I still feel strong doing the things I do. Not until 2022, when I noticed general weakness of my body. I thought it was still the normal malaria and headache. So somehow, I took this normal counter drugs just to suppress it. But I realized this time the weakness persisted, and I started vomiting. For the first time, I had to report myself to the hospital. And when tests were conducted, they said I have a high blood pressure. And they said I admitted, and I was admitted straight away. But 2 days later, some team of doctors came and said, am I aware that I have hypertension? Yes, I said yes. In 2020, I was diagnosed with hypertension. They said right now, they said the hypertension has affected your kidney. And that's the reason why you're sick. So I was introduced to dialysis, to do what the kidney was supposed to do. And I must say, it wasn't easy, because the doctor advised me to do it at least 3 times a week. And that I did, and I realized it was financially constraining for me. And the symptoms were general weakness. I get tired easily. You know, so the doctor advised me that I will continue doing dialysis, or at most go for kidney transplant. And a kidney transplant with a donor will cost me $10 million. But without a donor, I should prepare between $13 to $15 million. And so I continue doing dialysis. One dialysis for me costs about 80,000 naira. Doing that 3 times, about 240. Oh God, help me. At this time, I just know I need help. Please, good Samaritan of this country, come to my aid.
3: 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I repeat, my account number 000518-3501 GTB, Oluwole Emmanuel.
2: Thank you. God bless you.

0: right, that was Wole, and he's suffering from chronic kidney disease, and he has decided to share his story with us. He's presently battling with chronic kidney disease and is looking for good-hearted Nigerians to come to his aid so that he can be back on his feet. We'll get to share his details again with you. He did that earlier. We'll share it again before the end of the show. And if you have, you know, any way you want to assist him, you can do that, and or you come to Metro FM. We'll talk about that much later on. But let's get more into this now. Now we've seen someone that has a real-life experience. We've heard from him, Dr. Ayola. You heard his story. He said from 2020 to 2023, his case moved from hypertension to kidney failure. First of all, I'm shocked. I'm a layman in that field. So I don't think I've ever heard of anybody that moved from hypertension to kidney failure. How?
1: So you want me to respond to that?
0: Yes, I do.
1: So hypertension can be a cause of chronic kidney disease. Why chronic kidney disease can also present with hypertension? So it's very likely that this individual has had a kidney disease even before the 3 years.
0: Okay.
1: So by the time he's having the hypertension, it's just a manifestation of the chronic kidney disease.
0: Mm.
1: It's also very likely that hypertension is what is causing the chronic kidney disease. So I always say that hypertension is ranked top as the major killers in the world. I stand to be corrected. I think it ranks ahead of war and pestilence. So that shows how terrible hypertension can be.
0: Mm.
1: And it's asymptomatic. It doesn't, most times, it doesn't give any complaints. So many people don't get to know that they're hypertensive until they are down with one form of complication or the other.
0: Okay.
1: And one major organ that hypertension affects is the kidneys. Mm. So it's very possible that he's been hypertensive for a long while. And when he now developed the complications from the hypertension, that's when he went to the hospital to get himself tested. And they told him that he's hypertensive.
0: Mm-hmm.
1: Not necessarily that he's a newly diagnosed hypertensive.
0: Okay.
1: So we need to get that one clear. Yeah.
0: Okay.
1: But it's very right. Somebody that is having hypertension can progress, can develop a chronic kidney disease, and can progress to end stage renal disease. Yeah.
0: And then someone that has chronic kidney disease can also, it can bring about hypertension.
1: So chronic kidney disease is actually defined as I'm going to be talking about technical term a bit.
0: Okay.
1: But there is a terminology we call glomerular filtration rate. That's the rate at which the kidneys filter out impurities out from the body.
0: Okay.
1: Usually less than 60 mils per minute. If it's doing less than 60 mils per minute for at least 3 months, then we say the person has a chronic kidney disease. But more, if we want to talk about it more in the layman word, we say, chronic kidney disease is when the kidney is not able to perform its functions optimally.
0: Okay.
1: For at least 3 months. So we say the person has a chronic kidney disease. And at that point, it is irreversible. At that point, we can only delay the progression because it's going to progress downward to end stage. End stage is the end point of a patient that has a chronic kidney disease.
0: Oh.
1: That's end stage kidney disease. That's what we call the point of no return. That means at that level, the kidney is not able to perform its function to support the body. And that's when we talk about the need for hemodialysis, the need to have a transplant. Yes.
0: Okay, so now you just used the key word I want to use to ask my next question. You talked about the function of the kidney. Is it only to filter out waste from the body?
1: So, I always say that the kidney is a very vital organ. It's a very beautiful organ. God gave us two.
0: Mm.
1: But the body sees the two kidneys as one.
0: Okay.
1: So, usually, I see patients that tell me, doctor, is it one kidney that is affected? Is it?
0: Mm.
1: So, whatever is going to damage one kidney is damaging the two kidneys at the same time.
0: Wow.
1: And the functions of the kidneys are, it helps to, apart from excrete waste product out, it also helps to maintain fluid balance.
0: Okay.
1: And the fluid balance means that whatever water you take in, it must come out. The body has to be in a state of water equilibrium.
0: Mm.
1: So, whatever you take in must come out. And the only thing that can ensure that effectively is the kidneys. So if the kidneys are not working well, that's where you see the body swells up, the individual cannot breathe very well.
0: Mm-hmm.
1: Then another function of the kidney is that the kidney helps to produce a particular substance called erythropoietin. Without the erythropoietin, blood is not formed. And that's where you see kidney disease patients taking blood, they are pale, and it's because of the functions of the kidneys. Another very vital function of the kidney is that the kidney helps to maintain what they call the calcium phosphate homeostasis. It means that it helps to give the kidneys are very, very vital in giving bone strength and vitality.
0: Okay.
1: So somebody who has a kidney disease can develop bone pains, can develop weakness, bone weakness, they can develop even fracture. Yeah, so, but there are other functions of the kidneys, but those are the main functions.
0: Okay, that's great. That has widened my horizon. I'm learning. I'm learning.
1: You have to pay me.
0: Okay, we'll talk about payments after the show. But that's good. At least now I know, because I know earlier on, Wole mentioned he was feeling weak. That's part of the symptoms he was feeling.
1: Somatic clinic could be responsible for the weakness. Mm. The fact that the impurities are in the system, they're supposed to go out, can be responsible for the weakness, the loss of blood too can be responsible for the weakness. And if somebody is having water stored in the body, the water too, they're in the tummy. Mm-hmm. So your stomach is going to be swimming in the pool of water. So that means that if you eat little, you get filled on time.
0: Mm-hmm.
1: That's what they call early satiety. So that person is not taking it enough. So malnutrition is part of the problem that we have here. So it's a systemic problem. It's a global problem.
0: So what are the causes of chronic kidney disease?
1: So the number one cause of chronic kidney disease worldwide is hypertension. Now we now talk about geographical variation. In our part of the world, it's followed by what they call chronic glomerulonephritis.
0: What's that?
1: Don't worry, I'll break it down. So chronic glomerulonephritis is a state. It's seen in younger people, younger population. It's a condition where the body sees the kidney as an enemy and begins to fight against it. Either it can fight against it insidiously, that means slowly, or rapidly. It can send maybe 5 soldiers to be fighting against it every day, or send the whole army. So it can kill the kidney within years or within days. So when that one happens, so it's seen commonly in children, it's seen commonly in young adults, it's seen in younger population. And usually it presents with hypertension, it presents with swelling of the body, it presents with sometimes blood in the urine. So early diagnosis is very key. Once it's diagnosed, usually by doing a kidney biopsy, by taking the tissue from the kidneys and looking at it under the microscope to be able to know what type of injury is responsible, then we treat accordingly. At that point, if you're able to treat the patient, we can salvage the kidneys and prevent the patient from going into chronic kidney disease.
0: Are there
1: so
0: symptoms?
1: Then diabetes too is another very common cause.
0: Okay.
1: Then infections, very common cause. Viral infections like hepatitis B, hepatitis C, HIV. HIV in blacks, 3 out of 5 black HIV patients will develop a kidney disease during the course of the illness. So it's key among blacks because there's a particular gene in us that predisposes us to have kidney disease.
0: Really?
1: Yeah.
0: Like it's called every black person.
1: Yeah, every black person. So we now have the intensity, the variability, the presence now vary from black to black. You know, it's a gene problem. So that means that if you have a white individual that has an HIV and a black individual, the black is likely to develop a kidney disease
0: than the white.
1: Yeah, so we also have other causes like in older men, prostate issues, prostate enlargement can be responsible. Then there can also be congenital problem, inborn error with the kidneys too that can be responsible. Then another issue that can happen is that there can be cyst formation in the kidneys. That one too is also as a family history. It can be passed down from one generation to the other, in which you are born with cysts in the kidneys. And the cysts will continue to develop. As you are growing older, the cysts are multiplying both in size and number until they completely take over the kidney. And they, of course, they destroy not just the structure of the kidney, but also the function of the kidney. That's called autosomal polycystic kidney disease. So all these things, they're not highfalutin. They're things we see on a daily basis. I have quite a lot of patients that are managing conservatively with autosomal polycystic kidney disease. And that's why it's very important for you to always ask, do you have a family history of kidney disease? We also have from other causes of kidney disease, but those are the major ones.
0: Okay, at the beginning you talked about when we were talking about the stages of cancer? You talked about the end stage. Are there other stages? Is that just the beginning and the end?
1: So when it comes to chronic kidney disease, looking at it, looking at the condition, staging it is very vital, because the staging it will help us in the management of the patient. And it varies from stage 1 to stage 5.
0: Okay.
1: So for the purpose of the presentation, I'm going to be using percentages rather than using the actual terminology.
0: Okay.
1: So stage 1 is usually, when we are saying that the kidney function is more than 90%, let's say. Then stage 2 is when it's between 60 to 89%.
0: Okay.
1: So stage 3 is when we say it's between 30 to 59%. Stage 4 is when they say it's between 15 to 29%. Mm. By stage 5 is less than 15%. So the implication of stage 1 and 2 is that if you're able to catch the patient, and that's why prevention is key, early diagnosis is key. If you're able to get the patient when you are in stage 1 or stage 2, then the kidney disease is reversible.
0: Okay.
1: That means that once we are able to take care of the risk factors, the causal factors, the causative factor responsible for the kidney disease. So if you are hypertensive, we are able to achieve good blood pressure control. If you are diabetic, we're able to achieve good blood pressure control. If you're able to get that done, we can reverse the kidney disease. But once a patient is coming in with stage 3, that's less than 60%, we can't reverse it. We can only delay the progression. So if the kidney is supposed to move from 3 to 5 within 3 years like this individual, then we can delay it for maybe 10, 15, 20, 50 years, depending on how aggressive the kidney disease is.
0: It's beginning to sound scary, but I like the fact the first sentence you made, that stage 1 and 2 can be reversed, gave me hope like this. So, so you said early detection is key. Are there symptoms that one should look out for?
1: So in a patient that has chronic kidney disease, stage 1 and stage 2, most times it's asymptomatic most times. We don't know. Unless we check. So the patient will give you, we present with the causes, the likely causes of kidney disease. Oh, the patient is hypertensive, the patient is diabetic, the patient has a prostate problem, the patient has HIV. That's when we not check and say, there's a kidney disease, then we start to treat.
0: Okay.
1: However, kidney disease, though it can be asymptomatic in the early presentation, it can also present with features of, you are peeing frequently at night. Those are also early symptoms.
0: Okay.
1: You are peeing frequently at night. That's called nocturia. So usually if you pee maybe once or twice in a day at night, now you're suddenly peeing 3 to 4. Don't ignore it. It might just be an early symptom.
0: Mm.
1: Then when you pee, it foams out. Usually when you pee, There should be some degree of foaming. But when you flush it, then the foaming should go down. But when it's now taking time for the foaming to go down, at least for it to be noticeable by you, that means it's something, that means excessive. That's an early symptom of chronic kidney disease. Another early symptom is swelling, maybe facial puffiness. In the morning when you wake up, your face is puffy.
0: Mm.
1: That's an early symptom. Your legs, when you walk around the bed, your legs soars up. Yeah, though the other conditions too can present like that, but it's also an early manifestation of. Then when you're suddenly getting tired, when you walk a distance, you climb a flight of stairs that naturally you don't get tired. Now you are tired. Then Then if you see blood in your urine, anybody that has blood in his urine, is your urine, we should look at it. Might just be kidney disease.
0: So what's the treatment for chronic kidney disease?
1: So the treatment of chronic disease depends on the stage of the chronic kidney disease. So it's vital. So when a patient is coming, you need to know the stage. So for the early stages, like I said, you want to treat the underlying factors, the underlying causes of the chronic kidney disease. Then you want to counsel the patient on lifestyle changes. And what are these lifestyle changes? You want to ensure that the patient reduces salt intake. You want to ensure that the use of artificial condiments. You want to stop the use of painkillers, especially the non-steroid anti-inflammatory, like diclofenac, ibuprofen, there's so many of them.
0: Okay.
1: Then the use of herbs is very key. You know, herbs comes in various forms now. Mm. In this stage of social media, there are packages. Some of them even have that number.
0: Packages, yeah.
1: You understand? Oh, I want to become lighter. okay, let's say you want to become like me. So you understand? Mm-hmm. The men want to last 10 hours on the 10 hours on the bed, then they give you this and this and that. Mm-hmm. Yeah. Then you know, there's so many things that also coming from all these Chinese herbs too, mm-hmm. all these supplements up and down. The actual compound may not be nephrotoxic. Nephrotoxin means toxic to the kidneys. May not be toxic to the kidneys. But the additives, the preservatives, most times are toxic to the kidneys, and that's what is causing the damage. Mm. So they will do what you want them to do. So if you want to bleach, for example, you will bleach. But as those substances are passing through, the bonds come out of the body. They are passing through the kidneys. So the damage in the kidneys is coming out. So if it is over a period of time, then becomes a problem. You understand? So mm-hmm. we need to speak to the ourselves. We need to counsel. Yeah. So if you are hypertensive, make sure that you use your medications. Hypertension is not malaria that goes. So you have to put it at the back of your mind.
0: What if you say you have faith?
1: Okay. Mm-hmm. I always say when the patient tells me that, or when they say, oh, God forbid, I'm not this. Mm-hmm. God forbid, I'm not that. So I say that I'm not coming across in the Bible where they say, oh, medicine is evil. Mm-hmm. You understand? That's the truth.
0: Mm-hmm.
1: Wisdom is profitable to direct.
0: Yes.
1: So if you are hypertensive, use your medications. If your BP, if your blood pressure is normal, it's normal because you are taking medications. So even I say, oh, the blood pressure is gone now, and you stop the medication, then it goes up. Because the medication is control. It's a tight control over your blood pressure. And because it's not giving you symptoms, you say, I'm fine.
0: Hmm.
1: Then over a period of time, you're exposed to high blood pressure, which is damaging. Not just your kidneys, your heart. It can give you a stroke. It can cause the heart to stop. So if you are hypertensive, use your medications. Then you go regularly to see your doctor. Then if you have a kidney disease, early referral to a nephrologist is very key. For example, I'm not a gynecologist.

0: changes you talked about, are they general for everybody or just people that
1: everybody,
0: have?
1: Everybody. Everybody.
0: Okay, something's striking out to me. The painkillers.
1: Yeah, everybody is key. Yeah, it's key. I know the kidneys are fragile.
0: Okay. Before we go, our time is almost up. I'd like to know, what's the difference between chronic kidney disease and acute kidney disease?
1: It's more or less in the duration. As simple as that. Acute kidney disease is less than 3 months.
0: Okay.
1: So it's very possible that you have a kidney disease that resolves within 3 months. That is acute kidney disease.
0: Okay.
1: Chronic kidney disease is more than 3 months.
0: Just
1: so it's just in the duration. So acute kidney disease is rapid. While chronic kidney disease is progressive.
0: Okay.
1: Acute kidney disease can progress to chronic kidney disease. A patient that has a chronic kidney disease can manifest, can have sudden deterioration, an acute deterioration. Then once it's taken care of, it can go, it will go back to, don't worry, that's a...
0: But please, let's just run through those things you mentioned earlier. Prevention of chronic kidney disease, just advice generally.
1: So prevention of chronic kidney disease, lifestyle changes, for an elderly individual, drink 3 to 4 liters of water in a day, you eat well, portion control. For portion control is very key. Then, like I said, you have to reduce your salt intake.
0: Yeah.
1: To no more than one tablespoon in a day. Then you have to stop the use of artificial condiments. You have to use more of natural condiments like garlic, turmeric, locust beans, not the one they mixed with salt.
0: Okay.
1: Onions, crayfish, those ones which we also sweeten the food.
0: Mm.
1: If you have to drink alcohol moderately, you have to, if you smoke, you use drugs. If you smoke cigarette or marijuana or you use drugs, they can cause hypertension, they can worsen the hypertension. The drugs too can damage the kidneys directly as a direct effect. And then I want to advise against the use of bleaching creams, against the use of supplements, against the use of herbs in either the one they packaged, or the one that is in a raw form. So if you are hypertensive, don't just sit down, don't just say that I'm using medication. Make sure you see either a cardiologist or a nephrologist. If you are diabetic, see your doctors. Essentially lifestyle changes.
0: Thank you so much, Dr. Ayola Odeyemi. If you're interested in helping Oluwole Emmanuel, you can send your financial support to 0005183501. That's his GTB account. His name would definitely pop up, and you can also come to Metro FM to ask for the producer of My Doctor and I to donate for Wally's kidney transplant. Once again, thank you, Dr. Ayola Demi. It's been a pleasure having you on the show. The news comes up at 12. My name is Ona Boloko. This has been a production of Abayomi Odeniran.

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1: Good afternoon, I'm Michael Daly and here are the headlines. Residents of Oshu voting to elect a new governor today. Lawma secures support of Rotaract and Achiever clubs. Now the news in detail. The Oshun State off-cycle governorship election is underway in all 30 local government councils. Accreditation and voting started in most polling units at 8:30 this morning and would close at 2:30 this afternoon. The INEC Resident Electoral Commissioner in the state, Mrs. Oluwatoyin Babalola, said that all sensitive and insensitive election materials have been collected and distributed and given assurance that the election would be safe, free and fair.
2: We have been engaging with security agencies and we have assurance that we will conduct secure and safe election. We have been working jointly. Civil defense is deploying, all paramilitary agencies are deploying, the police is deploying, and we also have the military. But you know, they will not get to polling units, but at least they will maintain peace.
1: Mrs. Babalola advised political parties and their agents to play according to the rules and to avoid vote buying and anything that could affect the credibility of the election negatively.
2: We all know vote buying is an offense. And ICPC, EFCC, they have been on ground for some time. We collaborate with them under the ICSES platform as well. And they have deployed their staff to various communities to checkmate vote buying.
1: The Resident Electoral Commissioner advised residents of the state to go to the polling units where they register to cast the votes and assure them that the votes would count. Meanwhile, the police announced restrictions on movements to allow for easy monitoring of the election and for the safety of voters and the election officers. Security has been tightened across Oshun State as voters go to the polls today to elect the next governor. The police have deployed more than 15,000 personnel across the state's 30 local government areas, while other security agencies have also been mobilized to support the exercise. The Inspector General of Police, Olatunji Diisu, has deployed Deputy Inspector General Ishiaku Mohammed to coordinate police operations with senior officers assigned across the state's 3 senatorial districts. The security arrangement also includes air and drone surveillance, while movement of vehicles across the state has been restricted from midnight of yesterday until 6 o'clock this evening as part of measures to prevent violence and ensure orderly conduct. President Bola Tinubu has urged the security agencies to protect voters, electoral officials and election materials from intimidation, stressing that the outcome of the poll must reflect the will of the people. Still on Oshun election, election observers have described the turnout of the governorship election in Oshun State as impressive. One of the observers, Mr. Festus Okoye, the executive director, human rights monitor and former commissioner of INEC, said that the people are resolute and determined to elect who governs them. He urged the security agencies to provide a level playing field.
3: The people of this state have decided on their own that their votes must count and they have come out to exercise their democratic franchise. The security agencies and the security forces must make sure that we don't have a toxic environment as we move towards the end of polling and the collation process. If the security agencies maintain some level of neutrality, everything will come out well.
1: The governor of Oshun State, Senator Ademola Adeleke, had alleged that there are plans to rig the election and that an agency of government was aiding the process.
4: As I'm voting right now, I've just received a call in Modakeke and Obadu that police is aiding them to check us them so that people can run away. And people are resolute. They just want to perform their civic duty. Let the security agency, please, be neutral and watch it. But I can assure you, at the end of the day, I have God on my side, and I have my people on my side. So far, so good. It's been peaceful.
1: Another election observer, Mr. Lanre Arogundade, Executive Director, International Press Center, Lagos, urged security operatives to be swift in investigating all allegations.
5: A ballot busting, this lack, this needs to be urgently looking into. That's why it's also important for every allegation to be quickly investigated.
1: Meanwhile, the election has been generally peaceful and is expected to be concluded by 2:30 this afternoon before collation and counting commences. 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In the headlines, residents of Oshun voting to elect a new governor today. And just ahead, Lawma secure support of Rotract and Achiever clubs. Please stay with us. All the major news at noon continues. The Lagos Waste Management Authority, LOMA, has secured the support of the Rotract Club of Ikoyi and Achiever Leo Club for its efforts to promote sustainable waste management and environmental consciousness in Lagos. The managing director of LOMA, Dr. Muyiwa Badigeshi, said the authority was strengthening waste collection, recycling and resource recovery to reduce the volume of waste sent to landfills. He said LOMA was also planning material recovery facilities in Badagry and Abowa to improve waste sorting and recycling while creating economic opportunities within the waste management value chain. The representatives of the clubs led by Achiever Leo Club President Abuola Yusuf and Rotract Club of Ikoyi Vice President Oluyori Fawaz expressed appreciation to LOMA for exposing them to its operations and sustainability initiatives. The Pharmaceutical Manufacturers Group of the Manufacturers Association of Nigeria, PMG MAN, has urged the federal government to create a more competitive and investment-friendly environment to accelerate local pharmaceutical production and strengthen medicine security. The group made the call at a media briefing ahead of the 8th Nigeria Pharma Manufacturers Expo, scheduled to hold next month in Lagos. Chairman of PMG MAN, Mr. Oluwatosi Jolayemi, represented by the chairman of the Exhibition Planning Committee, Dr. Patrick Aja, said the industry was targeting 70% local production of medicines. Dr. Aja said the pharmaceutical manufacturing sector had grown from 20 pioneer members in 1983 to more than 200 manufacturing companies, adding that the industry remained committed to reducing Nigeria's dependence on imported medicines. Also speaking, the Executive Secretary and Chief Executive Officer of PMG MAN, Mr. Frank Mueneme, identified high energy costs and delays in clearing pharmaceutical inputs as major threats to the competitiveness of local manufacturers. And that's the Metro FM major news at noon. And now a recap of the top stories. The people of Osun State have been voting to elect a governor who will run the affairs of the state for the next 4 years. Hope for a cleaner Lagos has risen as the Rotract and Achiever clubs have lent a hand of support to LOMA. The bulletin was edited by Fabian Anawu. 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A thought for today: you learn nothing from life if you think you're right all the time. I'm Michael Daly. Have a splendid afternoon.

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1: Alright, time to start the Saturday afternoon show with this song, a rare song. It's got 12 bars. Tracy Chapman, give me one reason why I shouldn't play this.

is the cousin of the late Majak Fashak, and in my opinion, the only person who can truly tell you what led to Majak's downfall. That's Amos McCroy here on the Saturday afternoon show. Hope you're having fun wherever you are. Now let's bring up the tempo with this.

And I'm moving on to check out what's hot on the UK music charts. And one of such songs is this you're about to hear from Tame Impala, Dracula.

It's huge on the American chart. That's Dracula from Tame Impala. Now, there's a version that exists which features Jenny, and that's the remix version. I'll play that for you some other day. In the meantime, still on the American charts, here's another song that is quite big over there, and this is from Zara Larsson, Midnight Sun.

Well, Bruno Mars is also on heavy rotation on the American radio stations over there with this song, I Just Might. Now, I don't know if you noticed, but there's a part in the song that he used an NTBB word, but it had to be cleaned up. I wonder if you noticed, the word starts with a B. The initial word ends with a Y, but then it was changed to beauty, and that's just the magic of technology there at work. Bruno Mars on the American charts for this weekend as well. Now, let me cross over to the UK charts. Now, believe it or not, the Brits are loving that World Cup song, the theme song for this year's World Cup from Shakira and Burna Boy, Die Die.

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1: Wait.
2: Mama, wait.
1: I said, Tunde, what are you looking for?
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1: Now that small card,
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Well, ahead on the Saturday afternoon show, I've got the birthday hype coming up in the 1 o'clock hour, and then the 2 o'clock hour, covers and surplus. And after headline news at 3, I'll be counting down the chart for August, but for a certain year, you'll have to wait and find out what it's all about. In the meantime, it's been a while since I did entertainment news, so I might as well give it to you now. And here it is, starting on the home front. Now, the singer Nino La Akpata, that's the sister of Tenny. You may have heard of the unfortunate incident that happened to her. She was bereaved, and the news now is that she's recorded a new song with the title Raining, in memory of her late husband. Elsewhere, Grammy nominee Ira Starr has come out with her third career album with the title Star Girl, and it contains 16 tracks. Well, Davido has been in the news lately, of course, helping out his uncle with campaigning for votes for the Osun state elections taking place today. But then Davido was spotted in London for a performance, and then someone went on a social media page to ask him why he should be in London when he should have stayed back in Osun state to help out with the political process of his uncle. To which Davido responded by saying that he'd be back in time for the election on Saturday morning. I don't know if he made it back, but then that was the response he gave. Now, critics have wondered why Davido should even be involved in the uncle's political processes, while others have commended his style of saying exactly what he intends to do. Now, on the international scene, lawyers for Drake, Bad Bunny, and some reggaeton singers are asking a judge to reconsider his ruling that only a jury could settle the dispute with reggae duo Steely and Cleavy. Wow, I don't know what that's all about, but let's see how it turns out. I'll be certainly keeping an eye on that. And 92-year-old singer Frankie Valli has insisted that he is not retiring from public performances after his younger brother suggested such. On a social media page, the singer, who has been performing since the 1960s, cancelled touring this year to attend to his health. Now, he's been bringing us hits since the 1960s, including songs such as December 1963, Oh What a Night, Can't Take My Eyes Off You, and the theme from the John Travolta film Grease. 92, he still wants to go at it. Well, I won't be surprised, because what I've noticed about most American celebrities is that the older they get, the more they want to perform. They love performing. They think of their fans. Their fans are number one in their mind. But then at 92, I really think he should slow down a bit. Not even a bit. Slow down a whole lot. Because he's no longer able to move those legs and arms in a very fast way like he did when he was younger in the 60s. But then if it's his choice to go ahead and continue performing, who am I to stop him? Frankie Valli, more power to your elbow, I'll say. And that's the entertainment news for this weekend. And I'm going to keep the music coming right now, because I've got a friend of mine who's right now in an open road.

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That's Stella Yama with Omalicha, and you can put other names in that category of hers, the likes of Mike Okri, Chris Hannon, Cicely Omohimi, and Tiwa Savage. Well, look how far they've gone.

0: Hi there, my name is Dakore Egbusan Akonde and I want to appeal to you all regarding dumping waste in our waterways and on our beaches. Please, let's be thoughtful about our environment. It's our collective responsibility. Thank you and God bless you as you do so. Have a great day.
1: Well, that brought back memories. The song brought back memories for the likes of Chinedu Okolo here in the studio. She found it quite exciting. Well, more exciting stuff here on the Saturday afternoon show. I've got the birthday hype, and as usual, I take it from Sunday to Saturday, which is today. So I'm going to go back all the way to August 9, which happened to be a Sunday, and it was the birthday of a certain rap artist. I don't know if he's still recording though. Curtis Blow back in the day really did blow, if you know what I mean. And this is a track that helped him do it from his collection of greatest hits, The Breaks. Curtis Blow, happy birthday as you celebrated 67 years on earth.
2: 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'Cause I'm Curtis Blow and I want you to know that these are The Breaks.

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1: Break it up, break it up.
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1: Break it up, break it up.
0: And the guy in red,

Break it up. That's Curtis Blow, who turned 67 on Sunday. Happy birthday to him. Well, that same day, he happened to share his birthday with Whitney Houston, but apparently Whitney's passed on. But then I remember her this weekend. She would have been, how old? 63. Oh, I miss her so much. Whitney Houston, here's a song from her catalog of hits, and this is Million Dollar Bill.

All right, now, so I move on to Monday, August 10. It was the birthday of Jesse Jags. His real name, Jesse Abaga, and of course that shows he's related to the rap artist MI. Well, Jesse turned 42 on Monday. Happy birthday, Jesse. And here's a track from the CD, Jag of All Trades. You know this too well. It's Jago.

Okay, let the king through. Where's your BlackBerry board? Let me ping you. Where's the stash? We could throw a bash. I got the cash. Chicago. We could throw this down at my apartment. Medicated glasses got me looking like I'm Clark Kent. But I'm Superman. My flow is Superman. Classic, always dropping a super duper jam. His flying, his highness is so evident. My flow sicker than my president. I insist I'm the one leading that I am.

All right, so let's move to Tuesday. Well, somebody who is no longer with us, but if he had been, he would have added another year to his life. I'm talking about Chris Kelly, better known as Mac Daddy of Criss Cross. He would have been 48 on Tuesday, August 11. Well, here's this one song, that one track rather, that everyone knows from Criss Cross, which also got them in contention for the Grammy Award for Best New Artist. Criss Cross. In this track, Jump.

Well, they were huge back in 1992. That's Criss Cross with the evergreen rap track Jump. Well, let me jump some days on this birthday hype list, going from Tuesday, August 11th to actually today, August 15th, and one of the Jonas Brothers, specifically Joe Jonas, celebrating his birthday, 37 years old, and here's a track recorded with Demi Lovato for the soundtrack of Camp Rock. This is me.

So happy birthday, Joe Jonas from the Jonas Brothers. He turned 37 today. Well, it's the Saturday afternoon show. Remember, I've got covers and samplers coming up in the 2 o'clock hour. Then after headline news of 3, I'll be counting down the chart, retro chart as it were. And then on to the network service at 4 for the news. I'll give you something extras from 4:30, more songs to take us all the way till 5. So it's just you and I this afternoon. A lovely afternoon it is. And here's something to go with this afternoon specifically.

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0: 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I'm Asamoah Jan, the way I hit the bar. 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

right, it's been more than half an hour of Afrobeats. I call it the Afrobeat sweep here on the Saturday afternoon show. In a few minutes, it'll be time for the headline news at 3. After that, I'll be counting down the charts. This time, I'm taking you all the way back to August 1980. So if that was the month and year you were born, or the month and year you got married, or even the month and year that you graduated, you may want to recall some of the songs that were hits back then. But that will be after headline news at 3. In the meantime, it's time for covers and samplers, and I've got this original version of a song that was released back in 1977, taken from Boney M's album Love for Sale. After you listen to it, I'll play you a song that sampled it, but first, here's the original from Boney M. And it's Plantation Boy.

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Yes, yes, yes. What's up, my people? One love. They call me Two-Face, Dibia, aka Two Baba. 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Thank you. One love. No shake. You're welcome. They call me Two-Face, Dibia, aka Two Baba, aka Ibadi Sharp Guys.

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1: And here are the headlines. 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NAGAF petitions Inspector General of Police over alleged extortion and harassment.

harassment. National Broadcast Academy undergoes renovations as building reconstruction advances. Federal government urged to create more competitive, investment-friendly environment to accelerate local pharmaceutical production. And that's Headline News at 3. Details at 6 in our major bulletin.

to tell the Saturday afternoon show here on Metro 97.7 FM as I prepare to take you back in time to August 1980, the month and year that the Ogunpa flood was severe in Ibadan, Oyo State. It killed over 200 people and left 50,000 homeless. The 22nd Summer Olympic Games ended in Moscow, Russia. President Johan Ferrer of Suriname was removed from power. In golf, the men's PGA Championship winner was Jack Nicklaus, his fifth and final PGA Championship. The United Nations Security Council in a vote condemned Israel's declaration that all of Jerusalem was its capital. And former member of the Beatles, John Lennon, alongside his wife, Yoko Ono, began a recording session for their album, Double Fantasy. John would die 4 months later by an assassin's bullet. In the music charts, though, it was big hits all the way in August 1980. And in the next half hour, I'll be counting down the five big hits of that month and year, including the song at the top of the chart. But let's take it up from number five, where we'll find someone who used to be a member of Motown's group, The Supremes, Diana Ross, at five in August 1980, Upside Down.

written by Nile Rodgers and Bernard Edwards, both of Chic. That was a big hit for Diana Ross, and it earned her a Grammy nomination in the category of Female R&B Vocal Performance. And just how big was this song? Well, it got to number one in America and South Africa, number two in the UK, and top five in 14 other countries.

Now let's turn to the song at number 4 on the chart for August 1980. Well, the Rolling Stones were in disco mode with this song written by lead singer Mick Jagger and lead guitarist Keith Richards. The song taken from their album Emotional Rescue, this is the title track.

The Rolling Stones at number 4 for August of 1980, Emotional Rescue. At 3, we'll find a band that used to be known as Santa Monica. Well, they got to number 3 in America with a song we're about to hear, and it's also at number 3 for August of 1980. The SOS Band. Take your time, do it right.

The SOS Band at number 3 for August of 1980 with Take Your Time, Do It Right. I'm halfway through the countdown this weekend, but in order to get to number 1, I've got to go through number 2, where we find a soundtrack from the film 9 to 5, which was a big hit for not only the singer of that soundtrack, but also the actress who appeared in it, who happened to be Dolly Parton, of all people. Well, on its way to number 1 in America, but for August of 1980, it ends at 2, with a song inspired by real-life secretaries in America who fought for better pay and working conditions. It's Dolly Parton, 9 to 5.

Well, you may have heard the sound of a typewriter early in the song, and that's because Dolly used her long fingernails to create that sound for the song. Incredible stuff. It got an Oscar nomination, the Best Original Song category, and received 2 Grammy Awards. That's 9 to 5 for Dolly Parton at 2. Well, here we are at last, number 1 for August of 1980, with a song taken from their 7th studio album, Super Trooper, their final top 10 hit in America, and their 8th UK number 1. It's ABBA, the winner, takes it all.

0: The band whose stage name came from the first alphabets of their individual names, A for Agneta, B for Bjorn, B for Benny, and A for Anna Freed, better known as Frida. Now, in a television interview, all four were asked for their favorite ABBA songs. Apparently, Agneta chose Fernando, Frida picked Dancing Queen, Benny with the beard liked Chiquitita, while Bjorn, the clean-shaven one, selected The Winner Takes It All. Both men, that's the two male members of ABBA, wrote the song as an experience of divorce because by that time their marriages had been shaky. ABBA at number one for August of 1980, The Winner Takes It All.
1: What is the purpose of man in this world? 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And how can he find his way to his spiritual home, paradise, out of the chaos of the present-day confusion? For answers to these and more, Truth of Life is a deep and incisive program based on the work In the Light of Truth, the Grail Message by Abdul Shin. 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

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I am the best ruler. I am the best ruler. 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I think yeah, your body, they call me the binocular. 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

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Put your hands up.

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1: It's 4 o'clock. This is the news and the network service of Radio Nigeria. Good afternoon. I am Ali Bappa. First, the headlines. Sorting of results for Osun State governorship election in progress.

0: stakeholders commend conduct of governorship election, notional election. Federal government unveils plans to establish livestock development centres.
1: The federal government can set national policy, chemical standards, food safety and animal health protocols, traceability requirements, data systems, investor facilitation and regulatory coordination.
0: 7.7 magnitude earthquake kills at least 47 people in Indonesia. The commentaries on INEC on Osun State governorship election. You can follow us on Instagram and X at Radio Nigeria HQ and on Facebook at facebook.com/Radio Nigeria Network. Now the news in detail. Sorting of votes is in progress across polling units in Osun State governorship election held today. 15 political parties and about 2 million registered voters participated in the off-cycle election. Our correspondents who covered the voting exercise earlier reported massive turnout of voters amid tight security. The election process had been adjudged to have been peacefully generally. The governorship candidate of the All Progressives Congress, APC, in Osun State, Siwaju Bola Oyebamiji, has commended the peaceful conduct of voters and election officials during the polls. Asiwaju Oyebamiji, who spoke shortly after he cast his ballot earlier today at Ward 9, in an only local government area, said the electoral process at his polling unit was peaceful. Asiwaju Oyebamiji also commended electoral officials for what he described as a commendable operation. Also, Osun State Governor and candidate of Accord Party in the governorship election, Senator Ademola Adeleke, has called on voters, political parties and their supporters to maintain peace and allow the electoral process to proceed without intimidation or violence. Governor Adeleke made the call after he cast his vote at his polling unit at Shadba, Abogunde Ward 2, Unit 9, in the company of his wives. Governor Adeleke urged people of Osun State to ensure that their votes count. The Radio, Television, Theatre and Art Workers Union, RATAU, has lauded President Bola Tinubu for appointing a competent and reliable Nigerian in his cabinet to pilot the affairs of the nation to greater heights. RATAU gave their commendation during its media security critical engagement and strategic partnership for national development when the Director General, Department of State Services, DSS, Adeola Ajayi, was confirmed the Golden Era Pillar of Critical and Strategic Intelligence for National Development Award. At the event, RATAU President Prince Emeka Kanu commended President Tinubu for appointing Mr. Ajayi to lead the nation's foremost domestic intelligence organization and described the new Director General of DSS as a solid achiever, a competent and determined Nigerian whose commitment to national service transcends ethnic, religious and political considerations. Responding to DSS Director General Adeola Ajayi expressed appreciation to the leadership of RATAU for the exceptional honor bestowed on him and expressed optimism that such engagements would strengthen institutional cooperation and contribute to greater national cohesion. According to a statement by General Secretary RATAU, Comrade Akosu, the appointment demonstrates the importance of placing capable Nigerians with integrity and professional competence in strategic positions of national responsibility. The Sustainable Development Goals Project Support Unit in Plateau State has inaugurated the pilot phase of its elderly care program tagged Dignity in Sunset for the Northern Territorial Zone in Barrington Lighting Local Government Area. The initiative, which is aimed at improving the welfare, health and dignity of the elderly, will be implemented across the 3 territorial zones of the state in line with the Leave No One Behind principle. The state project coordinator, Mrs. Nandang Njumalot, said the program reflects Governor Caleb Wong's commitment to vulnerable groups, especially the elderly who deserve dignity and care after years of service. She said the SDGs in complementing government efforts had continued to create awareness among ministries, departments and agencies, as well as the general public, on the need to advance sustainable development and ensure that no category of citizen is left behind. Mrs. Njumalot announced that the intervention consists of deliberate whole welfare packages and free eye care services, as well as other supportive services designed to improve the well-being of the beneficiaries. Executive Secretary of the Universal Basic Education Commission, UBEC, Dr. Aisha Garba says no circumstance should hinder any child access to quality education. Dr. Garba said this during the formal commissioning of the Rehabilitated Alternative High School for Girls in Abuja, Lagos State, stressed that every Nigerian child deserves an opportunity to learn, develop their abilities, and fulfill their potential. She said the rehabilitation of the school, supported by UBEC through its UBE direct intervention, was more than an infrastructure project, as it represented a renewed opportunity for girls and young women whose education had been interrupted for various reasons. Dr. Garba said the alternative high school for girls was established to provide girls and young women with opportunities to return to learning, acquire useful skills, and pursue productive and fulfilling lives. She also commended President Bola Tinubu for prioritizing education and human capital development on the Green New Hope agenda, while applauding the First Lady, Senator Olumide Tinubu, for her commitment to the education and empowerment of girls and young women. Dr. Garba said the intervention and support of First Lady demonstrated the importance attached to ensuring that every child, every girl, has an opportunity to learn, develop her abilities, and fulfill her potential. The Executive Secretary of UBEC maintained that children affected by conflict, displacement, or difficult circumstances still have dreams, talents, and potential, and deserve their opportunity to succeed.
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0: Thanks for staying tuned. So, political analysis analysts on Radio Nigeria Mandate Studio, a special platform for up-to-date analysis on the ongoing election in Osun State, have called for effective measures which severe sanctions on anyone found culpable for the undermining democratic process in the country. Political analyst Dr. Daniel Akande and election security strategist Dr. David Oko, both featured in the Mandate Studio earlier today, emphasized that it might be too early to appraise the reportedly peaceful conduct of the exercise, but urged all stakeholders to ensure proper investigation into alleged threats attributed to a serving senator in the state ahead of the poll.
8: Sometimes people make comments and say, okay, it's because I was in the emotion of the moment that I just said, try, we have to really make things change and do this thing really well.
9: I think there are two ways to look at that. Number one is, across the world, politicians want to win. They want to win elections, and the tool they have is communication. And sometimes the communications could become very highly charged and emotional. And so people say things they shouldn't have said. But the senator who made those comments should be brought before, to be properly investigated and brought before a judge.
0: Program, Dr. Dauda Garba of the Center for Democracy and Development explained that so far, since the return of democracy in 1999, civil society organizations have helped to reshape democratic governance in the country but expressed worry over vote buy-in.
10: And which even the civil society have not been able to find a solution to is the issue of vote buying, for instance. But a point has already been underscored by my colleague here, which is the CRDC beyond elections. And that also is telling on the direction as an organization we are also now pushing.
0: Radio Nigeria correspondents Lekong Okandiji, Isaac Afolabi and Mojisola Oladele observed that eligible voters came out massively at various polling units in Shoko and other areas, with security agents stationed at the critical areas and new hitches from the beavers.
11: I'm currently at the Ward 10 of Iragiji. People are actually on queue. The voting has started and there's not been any issue. These are West local government. The atmosphere is quite interesting because the turnout is very, very okay. But now people are tripping in to make sure that they exercise their franchise without any harassment.
12: The voting turnout is massive. The voters
0: correspondence reports that security operatives, including the Nigerian Army, Police, and Nigerian Security and Civil Defense Corps, also ensured professionalism at various polling units in Oshogbo, the state capital, Ilesha, Ilefe, Ede, Ikire, and other flashpoints in the state. Away from politics, the federal government has unveiled plans to establish commercially oriented livestock development centres across the country to transform the livestock sector and attract private investment. The Minister of Livestock Development, Alhaji Idi Maiha, disclosed this in Abuja at a ministerial press conference, saying the initiative is part of President Bola Tinubu's renewed hope agenda. Alhaji Maiha said centres will not be government-owned farms, but regulated commercial clusters where government provides an enabling environment while private investors and producers drive production. He said the federal government will provide policies, standards, animal health systems and technical support, while states will provide suitable land, infrastructure, security and community engagement.
1: The federal government can set national policy, clinical standards, food safety and animal health protocols, traceability requirements, data systems, investor facilitation and regulatory coordination. The states are indispensable because they possess the practical levers that determine whether investment reaches the farm, suitable land, local infrastructure, community legitimacy.
0: According to the Minister of Livestock Development, participating states will select livestock value chains suited to their resources and market potential, while private investors will develop facilities including feed mills, hatcheries, ranging centres, dairy plants, abattoirs, processing facilities and cold rooms. Alhaji Idi Maiha identified investment opportunities in cattle rearing and other agri-ventures, emphasised that the initiative will boost production, employment, food security and investment, and urged stakeholders to see the centres as platforms for commercial partnership rather than government farms.
1: Every center should have one primary commodity and, where justified, one complementary chain. For example, a pig center in Yande in Benue State or Puja in Ogun State or Kachia in Kaduna State may link breeding, feed milling, growers, center in Borno, Bayelsa or Kebbi may combine further animal identification, breeding support, milk collection.
0: More than 300 traders at Cow Market in the Capital Territory have received free medical services in a philanthropic gesture by a Joyful Roads Health Initiative. The one-day outreach brought essential health care directly to the traders, offering malaria testing, random blood sugar checks, blood pressure monitoring and eye examinations, all at no cost to the beneficiaries. Chairman of the initiative, Mrs. Joy Mwanko, said the gesture was driven by the organization's commitment to be given back to society and ensuring that basic health care was not out of reach of ordinary Nigerians. Mrs. Joy Mwango said the initiative was designed to bridge the gap between those who can easily afford health care and vulnerable members of society who struggle to access medical services.
13: The Joyful Roads Health health initiative have a clear vision to address the disparities in healthcare being provided to Nigerians. And this affects millions of Nigerians, especially those living in underserved communities and vulnerable people around the community. So it needs to close the gap in any way we can to take health services closer to the people. And that is exactly what we are doing today.
0: Some individuals who praise the initiative for bringing free healthcare to their doorstep also call on government and all overwhelming Nigerians to support similar philanthropic efforts and help make quality healthcare more accessible for those that cannot afford treatment or travel long distances to medical facilities. Optometrists who participated in the exercise, Dr. Chenna Ibi, said regular health checks could help detect health conditions early, making it easier to take timely action before they become more serious. Young Nigerians have been urged to take the lead in promoting peace, tackling climate change and strengthening democracy rather than waiting for others to create opportunities for them. The country director of International Alert Nigeria, Dr. Kissel Udo, made the call of this year at the Youth Summit in Abuja. He said Nigeria's future depends on the willingness of its young people to channel their energy into positive change. The senior special assistant to the Minister on Youth Policy Analysis, Dr. Aziza Tishau, urged young Nigerians to move beyond complaints and actively participate in peace building, democratic governance, and efforts to address climate change challenges. Humanitarian Affairs and Poverty Reduction, Mr. Augustine Ajijalek, encouraged youth to speak responsibly against societal wrongs while respecting the rule of law.
2: 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Radio Nigeria, uplifting the people and uniting the nation.
0: Thanks for being there. Thanksgiving marks for Mrs. Virginia Obara, New One Nikama would hold this Sunday at Immaculate Conception Catholic Church, Obuama, in Ogugu, a Abom Bese local government area of Imo State. Mama Virginia was buried on Friday, 14 August, at Obuama Family Compound after a weekend mass at Immaculate Conception Catholic Church, Obuama. Age 104, Mama Virginia Obara is survived by children, grandchildren, or relatives, among whom is Martha Obara of FRC Administration Directorate. In the following scene, an earthquake. At least 47 people have been killed after a magnitude 7.7 earthquake struck Indonesia earlier today. According to reports, the official death toll has been rising as a search and rescue operation gets underway. Indonesian National Disaster Management Agency said several people have been injured to varying degrees. Hundreds of buildings in the region have been damaged by the quake, which struck the island of Flores.
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14: Assalamu alaikum. We all want the same thing, to see our children healthy, strong, and full of hope. 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Polio is with us. 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Both are needed. 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When you visit a clinic...
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0: In sports, the bronze medalists at the 2026 Women's Africa Cup of Nations will be decided this evening when hosts Morocco take on Algeria in the North African Derby for a third place. The Atlas Lionesses lost last year's final to the Super 8 Falcons on home soil. This year, they were beaten 3-1 on penalties by Cameroon's Indomitable Lionesses in the semi-finals after regulation time ended goalless and will be looking for consolation against Algeria. The Phoenix suffered a 3-1 defeat in regulation time to debutant Malawi in the other semi-final. Tomorrow, a new champion of Africa will be crowned when Malawi, on surprise debut, faced Cameroon. The Scorchers will be aiming to cap their fairy tale run with the title. Cameroon, meanwhile, are chasing their first World Cup trophy after losing four previous finals. It is a historic final with two teams that have never won it before. Experienced tactician Salisu Yusuf has taken over the new technical advisor of Nigeria Premier Football League side, Shooting Stars of Ibadan. Ahead of 2026-2027 season, it replaces Nuruddin Ayoro, who will be tasked with leading the Omuyole Warriors in both domestic and continental competitions. Yusuf began his professional top-flight coaching career in 2002 with Nasarawa United. He won the NPFL title with Kano Pillars in 2008 and lifted the Federation Cup with Aimba in 2013. The 64-year-old has also served in several national team roles, including as assistant coach of the Super Eagles and head coach of Super Eagles B, also known as Chan Team. And that's a wrap on sports. The commentary is on INEC on Osun State Governorship election. It is written by Ogo Chukwu Okoronkwo of our Current Affairs Unit.
15: Today, the people of Osun State will once again go to the polls to choose who governs them. Osun State is located in the southwestern part of Nigeria. It shares boundaries with Oyo State to the west, Kwara State to the north, Ekiti and Ondo States to the east, as well as Ogun State to the south. The state is largely situated within Nigeria's tropical rainforest belt. Osun State was created on August 27, 1991, by the military administration of General Ibrahim Babangida out of the old Oyo State. Its capital is Oshogbo, while the state derives its name from River Osun, which has deep spiritual and cultural significance among the Yoruba people. Its geographical area is approximately 14,875 square kilometers. Osun is predominantly Yoruba and is renowned for its rich cultural heritage, traditional institutions, arts, and crafts. The Osun Oshogbo Sacred Grove is perhaps one of the state's most famous cultural landmarks. Osun is also known for agriculture, education, commerce, and traditional industries. Oshogbo, the state capital, has historically been associated with textile production and Adire dye. Since its creation in 1991, four military administrators and six civilian governors have governed the state. The first was Colonel Liu Shegu Ajiborisha, appointed military governor in 1991. He was followed by civilian governor Isiaka Adeleke. During the military era, Antonio Dorfia, Anthony B. and Theophilus Bamiboye administered the state. With the return to democratic rule in 1999, Chief Bisi Akonde became the first governor of Osun under the Fourth Republic. He was followed by Olagun Soyi Oyinlola, Rauf Arigbesola, Boyega Oyetola, and incumbent Ademola Adeleke, who assumed office in November 2022. As the people of Osun State prepare to elect another governor today, the Independent National Electoral Commission, INEC, says it has engaged political parties, candidates, traditional rulers, civil society organizations, the media, and other stakeholders. The senior management of the commission has visited traditional institutions and held consultations aimed at promoting peace and securing the cooperation of stakeholders. The National Peace Committee has equally been involved as the governorship candidates and political parties have signed the peace accord, committing themselves to peaceful conduct. On the electoral infrastructure, INEC says 2,339,233 registered voters are expected to participate in the election across 3,763 polling units in 320 wards and 30 local government areas of the state. 14 political parties are participating in the contest. Technology is another major component of the commission's preparation. INEC says it's planned to deploy 5,130 bimodal voter accreditation system BVAS machines and 1,328 backup BVAS devices. INEC has also conducted a statewide mock accreditation exercise to test the performance of the BVAS before Election Day. It also announced that technical support engineers will be stationed with backup BVAS machines in registration areas of wards for quick intervention where recruitment develops faults. INEC had commenced recruitment of supervisory presiding officers, assistant presiding officers, registration area technical support staff, and registration area center managers. Security remains a major consideration during elections. The Commission is also working with the Interagency Consultative Committee on Election Security, ISIS, where intelligence-led security operations are expected around polling units and collation centers. The Nigeria Police Force has announced the deployment of about 15,000 personnel for the election, while the Nigeria Security and Civil Defense Corps has also announced the deployment of 10,000 operatives. The emphasis on security is understandable, considering the needs to protect voters, electoral officials, election materials, and collation centers. INEC has also warned against vote buying, intimidation, violence, and the spread of misinformation. For the people of Osun, however, the ultimate responsibility lies with them. They must come out peacefully, exercise their franchise, and resist every attempt to buy their votes or intimidate them. As Osun prepares for another political decision, the expectation, therefore, is simple: a peaceful election, a transparent process, and the result that genuinely reflects the will of the people of Osun State.
0: That commentary on INEC on Osun State governorship election was written by Ogo Chukwukorongo and read by Fubara Pepple. The spotlight is on Clifford University and the paralegal studies program. It is written by Mr. Samuel Nsirim, legal advisor, Clifford University.
16: In the heart of the Warinta Abia State stands a beacon of faith, excellence, and academic distinction, Clifford University. Established in 2016 by the Seventh-day Adventist Church, Clifford University was founded with a clear mandate to raise a generation of leaders who are academically sound, morally upright, and spiritually grounded. The university is committed to providing quality education that prepares students for the challenges of a rapidly changing world. Its programs are designed to combine academic excellence with practical skills, critical thinking, and character development. At Clifford University, education goes beyond the classroom. Students are trained to become thinkers, problem solvers, and positive change agents capable of contributing meaningfully to national development and the global community. The university offers programs across natural and applied sciences, social sciences, humanities, and business administration, providing students with opportunity to pursue their academic and professional aspirations in a conducive learning environment. What truly distinguishes Clifford University is its commitment to character formation. Its Christ-centered environment promotes discipline, integrity, service, and responsibility. Here, students do not merely earn degrees. They acquire values and skills that can guide them throughout life. With modern facilities, dedicated faculty, and a serene learning environment, Clifford University provides an atmosphere that encourages academic growth, personal development, and the pursuit of excellence. To be eligible for admission into the university's programs, candidates must possess 5 credit passes in WAEC, NECO, NAPTIP, GCE, SSCE, or equivalent examinations obtained in not more than 2 sittings. And now, there is a special opportunity for those passionate about justice, human rights, and legal assistance. Justice begins with knowledge, and knowledge begins at Clifford University. For anyone passionate about law, justice, and helping people, the Paralegal Studies program at Clifford University may be the opportunity the person has been waiting for. The program provides students with knowledge and practical skills that can contribute to improved access to justice and quality legal aid services. It offers a holistic educational experience in a serene and supportive environment where students can learn, grow, and develop the capacity to become effective advocates for justice and the vulnerable. Classes commence on August 17, 2020. And the good news is that the program comes with affordable fees, making quality education and training more accessible to prospective students. Whether one's ambition is to become a scientist, entrepreneur, administrator, legal practitioner, community leader, or change agent, Clifford University offers a solid foundation for the person to achieve such goals. 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
0: That spotlight on Clifford University and the Paralegal System Studies Program was written by Mr. Samuel Nzirim, legal advisor at Clifford University, and read by Jeremiah Jimmy. To end the news, here's a recap of the major stories. Sorting of results for Osun State Governorship election is in progress. Stakeholders have commended outcome of voting process in Osun election. The federal government has unveiled a plan to establish livestock development centers. We also told you that a 7.7 magnitude earthquake has killed 47 people in Indonesia. That's the news, edited by Conrad Labby and the production team. I am Aliyu Bumper.
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8: 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I believe in God,

0: Ikeja, Lagos. The National Broadcast Academy, Ikeja, Lagos, announces another set of basic courses in broadcast presentation, broadcast production, broadcast journalism, broadcast engineering, digital marketing, digital studio management, information and communication technology from August 10 to September 18, 2026. Lectures hold Monday to Friday from 9 a.m. for 6 weeks. 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School set holder with credits in 5 subjects, including English language, may be considered. 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

Well, when you hear that tune by this time, it means it's time for me to go. But fret not, I'll be back in 7 days to give you the usual Saturday afternoon show tonic that you need every weekend. Thank you so much for spending time with me. I'm Michael Diary, and as promised, as he promised this morning, Uche Igwe is back to take you on the night shift. Do have a lovely weekend and a productive week ahead. Until the next time, take care. Bye-bye.

0: 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The Gentleman.
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0: beg, make una shine una eye well this period. 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
2: 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Na small. 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
1: 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School set holder with credits in 5 subjects, including English language, may be considered. Admission form can be obtained at the National Broadcast Academy, 1A Adekunle Fajiwe Ikeja, GRA Lagos. 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
2: Legendary beats.

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Yeah, what's the recipe? 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I did come with a mess of gum loud. 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

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Let's say 17 minutes to 6. At 6 o'clock, you'll be listening to the news, talking about Metro FM news at 6. Let me quickly remind you that at a quarter to 6, you'll be listening to Holy Rosary. It's a program you will love. Believe me, you will love it. You're hanging out with Uche Igwe. Uche Igwe back on the radio.

0: 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That's right.
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2: In the name of the Father, and of the Son, and of the Holy Spirit, amen. I believe in God, the Father Almighty, creator of heaven and earth, and in Jesus Christ, his only Son, our Lord, who was conceived by the Holy Spirit, born of the Virgin Mary, suffered under Pontius Pilate, was crucified, died, and was buried. He descended into hell. The third day he rose again from the dead. He ascended into heaven and sits at the right hand of God, the Father Almighty. From thence he shall come to judge the living and the dead.
3: I believe in the Holy Spirit, the Holy Catholic Church, the communion of saints, the forgiveness of sins, the resurrection of the body, and life everlasting. Amen.
2: Our Father, who art in heaven, hallowed be thy name. Thy kingdom come, thy will be done, on earth as it is in heaven. Give us this day our daily bread, and forgive us our trespasses, as we forgive those who trespass against us. And lead us not into temptation, but deliver us from evil. Amen. Hail Mary, full of grace, the Lord is with thee. Blessed art thou amongst women, and blessed is the fruit of thy womb, Jesus.
3: Holy Mary, Mother of God, pray for us sinners, now and at the hour of our death. Amen.
2: Hail Mary, full of grace, the Lord is with thee. Blessed art thou amongst women, and blessed is the fruit of thy womb, Jesus.
3: Holy Mary, Mother of God, pray for us sinners, now and at the hour of our death. Amen.
2: Hail Mary, full of grace, the Lord is with thee. Blessed art thou amongst women, and blessed is the fruit of thy womb, Jesus.
3: Holy Mary, Mother of God, pray for us sinners, now and at the hour of our death. Amen.
2: Glory be to the Father, and to the Son, and to the Holy Spirit.
3: As it was in the beginning, is now, and ever shall be, world without end. Amen.
2: O my Jesus, forgive us our sins, save us from the fires of hell. Lead all souls to heaven, especially those in most need of thy mercy.
4: The first glorious mystery, the resurrection. Our Father, who art in heaven, hallowed be thy name. Thy kingdom come, thy will be done, on earth as it is in heaven. Give us this day our daily bread, and forgive us our trespasses, as we forgive those who trespass against us. And lead us not into temptation, but deliver us from evil. Amen. Hail Mary, full of grace, the Lord is with thee. Blessed art thou among women, and blessed is the fruit of thy womb, Jesus.
3: Holy Mary, Mother of God, pray for us sinners, now and at the hour of our death. Amen.
4: Hail Mary, full of grace, the Lord is with thee. Blessed art thou among women, and blessed is the fruit of thy womb, Jesus.
3: Holy Mary, Mother of God, pray for us sinners, now and at the hour of our death. Amen.
4: Hail Mary, full of grace, the Lord is with thee. Blessed art thou among women, and blessed is the fruit of thy womb, Jesus.
3: Holy Mary, Mother of God, pray for us sinners, now and at the hour of our death. Amen.
4: Hail Mary, full of grace, the Lord is with thee. Blessed art thou among women, and blessed is the fruit of thy womb, Jesus.
3: Holy Mary, Mother of God, pray for us sinners, now and at the hour of our death. Amen.
4: Hail Mary, full of grace, the Lord is with thee. Blessed art thou among women, and blessed is the fruit of thy womb, Jesus.
3: Holy Mary, Mother of God, pray for us sinners, now and at the hour of our death. Amen.
4: Hail Mary, full of grace, the Lord is with thee. Blessed art thou among women, and blessed is the fruit of thy womb, Jesus.
3: Holy Mary, Mother of God, pray for us sinners, now and at the hour of our death. Amen.
4: Hail Mary, full of grace, the Lord is with thee. Blessed art thou among women, and blessed is the fruit of thy womb, Jesus.
3: Holy Mary, Mother of God, pray for us sinners, now and at the hour of our death. Amen.
4: Hail Mary, full of grace, the Lord is with thee. Blessed art thou among women, and blessed is the fruit of thy womb, Jesus.
3: Holy Mary, Mother of God, pray for us sinners, now and at the hour of our death. Amen.
4: Hail Mary, full of grace, the Lord is with thee. Blessed art thou among women, and blessed is the fruit of thy womb, Jesus.
3: Holy Mary, Mother of God, pray for us sinners, now and at the hour of our death. Amen.
4: Hail Mary, full of grace, the Lord is with thee. Blessed art thou among women, and blessed is the fruit of thy womb, Jesus.
3: Holy Mary, Mother of God, pray for us sinners, now and at the hour of our death. Amen.
4: Glory be to the Father, and to the Son, and to the Holy Spirit, as it was in the beginning, is now, and ever shall be, world without end. Amen. O my Jesus, forgive us our sins, save us from the fires of hell, lead all souls to heaven, especially those in most need of thy mercy. The second glorious mystery, the Ascension.
2: Our Father, who art in heaven, hallowed be thy name. Thy kingdom come, thy will be done, on earth as it is in heaven. Give us this day our daily bread, and forgive us our trespasses, as we forgive those who trespass against us. And lead us not into temptation, but deliver us from evil. Amen. Hail Mary, full of grace, the Lord is with thee. Blessed art thou amongst women, and blessed is the fruit of thy womb, Jesus.
3: Holy Mary, Mother of God, pray for us sinners, now and at the hour of our death. Amen.
2: Hail Mary, full of grace, the Lord is with thee. Blessed art thou amongst women, and blessed is the fruit of thy womb, Jesus.
3: Holy Mary, Mother of God, pray for us sinners, now and at the hour of our death. Amen.
2: Hail Mary, full of grace, the Lord is with thee. Blessed art thou amongst women, and blessed is the fruit of thy womb, Jesus.
3: Holy Mary, Mother of God, pray for us sinners, now and at the hour of our death. Amen.
2: Hail Mary, full of grace, the Lord is with thee. Blessed art thou amongst women, and blessed is the fruit of thy womb, Jesus.
3: Holy Mary, Mother of God, pray for us sinners, now and at the hour of our death. Amen.
2: Hail Mary, full of grace, the Lord is with thee. Blessed art thou amongst women, and blessed is the fruit of thy womb, Jesus.
3: Holy Mary, Mother of God, pray for us sinners, now and at the hour of our death. Amen.
2: Hail Mary, full of grace, the Lord is with thee. Blessed art thou amongst women, and blessed is the fruit of thy womb, Jesus.
3: Holy Mary, Mother of God, pray for us sinners, now and at the hour of our death. Amen.
2: Hail Mary, full of grace, the Lord is with thee. Blessed art thou amongst women, and blessed is the fruit of thy womb, Jesus.
3: Holy Mary, Mother of God, pray for us sinners, now and at the hour of our death. Amen.
2: Hail Mary, full of grace, the Lord is with thee. Blessed art thou amongst women, and blessed is the fruit of thy womb, Jesus.
3: Holy Mary, Mother of God, pray for us sinners, now and at the hour of our death. Amen.
2: Hail Mary, full of grace, the Lord is with thee. Blessed art thou amongst women, and blessed is the fruit of thy womb, Jesus.
3: Holy Mary, Mother of God, pray for us sinners, now and at the hour of our death. Amen.
2: Hail Mary, full of grace, the Lord is with thee. Blessed art thou amongst women, and blessed is the fruit of thy womb, Jesus.
3: Holy Mary, Mother of God, pray for us sinners, now and at the hour of our death. Amen.
2: Glory be to the Father, and to the Son, and to the Holy Spirit.
3: As it was in the beginning, is now, and ever shall be, world without end. Amen.
2: O my Jesus, forgive us our sins, save us from the fires of hell. Lead all souls to heaven, especially those in most need of thy mercy.
4: The third glorious mystery, the descent of the Holy Spirit upon the apostles. Our Father, who art in heaven, hallowed be thy name. Thy kingdom come, thy will be done, on earth as it is in heaven. Give us this day our daily bread, and forgive us our trespasses, as we forgive those who trespass against us. And lead us not into temptation, but deliver us from evil. Amen. Hail Mary, full of grace, the Lord is with thee. Blessed art thou among women, and blessed is the fruit of thy womb, Jesus.
3: Holy Mary, Mother of God, pray for us sinners, now and at the hour of our death. Amen.
4: Hail Mary, full of grace, the Lord is with thee. Blessed art thou among women, and blessed is the fruit of thy womb, Jesus.
3: Holy Mary, Mother of God, pray for us sinners, now and at the hour of our death. Amen.
4: Hail Mary, full of grace, the Lord is with thee. Blessed art thou among women, and blessed is the fruit of thy womb, Jesus.
3: Holy Mary, Mother of God, pray for us sinners, now and at the hour of our death. Amen.
4: Hail Mary, full of grace, the Lord is with thee. Blessed art thou among women, and blessed is the fruit of thy womb, Jesus.
3: Holy Mary, Mother of God, pray for us sinners, now and at the hour of our death. Amen.
4: Hail Mary, full of grace, the Lord is with thee. Blessed art thou among women, and blessed is the fruit of thy womb, Jesus.
3: Holy Mary, Mother of God, pray for us sinners, now and at the hour of our death. Amen.
4: Hail Mary, full of grace, the Lord is with thee. Blessed art thou among women, and blessed is the fruit of thy womb, Jesus.
3: Holy Mary, Mother of God, pray for us sinners, now and at the hour of our death. Amen.
4: Hail Mary, full of grace, the Lord is with thee. Blessed art thou among women, and blessed is the fruit of thy womb, Jesus.
3: Holy Mary, Mother of God, pray for us sinners, now and at the hour of our death. Amen.
4: Hail Mary, full of grace, the Lord is with thee. Blessed art thou among women, and blessed is the fruit of thy womb, Jesus.
3: Holy Mary, Mother of God, pray for us sinners, now and at the hour of our death. Amen.
4: Hail Mary, full of grace, the Lord is with thee. Blessed art thou among women, and blessed is the fruit of thy womb, Jesus.
3: Holy Mary, Mother of God, pray for us sinners, now and at the hour of our death. Amen.
4: Hail Mary, full of grace, the Lord is with thee. Blessed art thou among women, and blessed is the fruit of thy womb, Jesus.
3: Holy Mary, Mother of God, pray for us sinners, now and at the hour of our death. Amen.
4: Glory be to the Father, and to the Son, and to the Holy Spirit, as it was in the beginning, is now, and ever shall be, world without end. Amen. O my Jesus, forgive us our sins, save us from the fires of hell, lead all souls to heaven, especially those in most need of thy mercy. The fourth glorious mystery, the Assumption.
2: Our Father, who art in heaven, hallowed be thy name. Thy kingdom come, thy will be done, on earth as it is in heaven. Give us this day our daily bread, and forgive us our trespasses, as we forgive those who trespass against us. And lead us not into temptation, but deliver us from evil. Amen. Hail Mary, full of grace, the Lord is with thee. Blessed art thou amongst women, and blessed is the fruit of thy womb, Jesus. Holy Mary, Mother of God, pray for us sinners, now and at the hour of our death. Amen. Hail Mary, full of grace, the Lord is with thee. Blessed art thou amongst women, and blessed is the fruit of thy womb, Jesus.
3: Holy Mary, Mother of God, pray for us sinners, now and at the hour of our death. Amen.
2: Hail Mary, full of grace, the Lord is with thee. Blessed art thou amongst women, and blessed is the fruit of thy womb, Jesus.
3: Holy Mary, Mother of God, pray for us sinners, now and at the hour of our death. Amen.
2: Hail Mary, full of grace, the Lord is with thee. Blessed art thou amongst women, and blessed is the fruit of thy womb, Jesus.
3: Holy Mary, Mother of God, pray for us sinners, now and at the hour of our death. Amen.
2: Hail Mary, full of grace, the Lord is with thee. Blessed art thou amongst women, and blessed is the fruit of thy womb, Jesus.
3: Holy Mary, Mother of God, pray for us sinners, now and at the hour of our death. Amen.
2: Hail Mary, full of grace, the Lord is with thee. Blessed art thou amongst women, and blessed is the fruit of thy womb, Jesus.
3: Holy Mary, Mother of God, pray for us sinners, now and at the hour of our death. Amen.
2: Hail Mary, full of grace, the Lord is with thee. Blessed art thou amongst women, and blessed is the fruit of thy womb, Jesus.
3: Holy Mary, Mother of God, pray for us sinners, now and at the hour of our death. Amen.
2: Hail Mary, full of grace, the Lord is with thee. Blessed art thou amongst women, and blessed is the fruit of thy womb, Jesus.
3: Holy Mary, Mother of God, pray for us sinners, now and at the hour of our death. Amen.
2: Hail Mary, full of grace, the Lord is with thee. Blessed art thou amongst women, and blessed is the fruit of thy womb, Jesus.
3: Holy Mary, Mother of God, pray for us sinners, now and at the hour of our death. Amen.
2: Hail Mary, full of grace, the Lord is with thee. Blessed art thou amongst women, and blessed is the fruit of thy womb, Jesus.
3: Holy Mary, Mother of God, pray for us sinners, now and at the hour of our death. Amen.
2: Glory be to the Father, and to the Son, and to the Holy Spirit.
3: As it was in the beginning, is now, and ever shall be,
2: world without end. Amen. O my Jesus, forgive us our sins, save us from the fires of hell. Lead all souls to heaven, especially those in most need of thy mercy.
4: The fifth glorious mystery, the crowning of the Blessed Mother as the Queen of Heaven. Our Father, who art in heaven, hallowed be

0: Hail Mary, full of grace, the Lord is with thee. Blessed art thou among women, and blessed is the fruit of thy womb, Jesus.
1: Holy Mary, Mother of God, pray for us sinners, now and at the hour of our death. Amen.
0: Hail Mary, full of grace, the Lord is with thee. Blessed art thou among women, and blessed is the fruit of thy womb, Jesus.
1: Holy Mary, Mother of God, pray for us sinners, now and at the hour of our death. Amen.
0: Hail Mary, full of grace, the Lord is with thee. Blessed art thou among women, and blessed is the fruit of thy womb, Jesus.
1: Holy Mary, Mother of God, pray for us sinners, now and at the hour of our death. Amen.
0: Hail Mary, full of grace, the Lord is with thee. Blessed art thou among women, and blessed is the fruit of thy womb, Jesus.
1: Holy Mary, Mother of God, pray for us sinners, now and at the hour of our death. Amen.
0: Hail Mary, full of grace, the Lord is with thee. Blessed art thou among women, and blessed is the fruit of thy womb, Jesus.
1: Holy Mary, Mother of God, pray for us sinners, now and at the hour of our death. Amen.
0: Hail Mary, full of grace, the Lord is with thee. Blessed art thou among women, and blessed is the fruit of thy womb, Jesus.
1: Holy Mary, Mother of God, pray for us sinners, now and at the hour of our death. Amen.
0: Hail Mary, full of grace, the Lord is with thee. Blessed art thou among women, and blessed is the fruit of thy womb, Jesus.
1: Holy Mary, Mother of God, pray for us sinners, now and at the hour of our death. Amen.
0: Hail Mary, full of grace, the Lord is with thee. Blessed art thou among women, and blessed is the fruit of thy womb, Jesus.
1: Holy Mary, Mother of God, pray for us sinners, now and at the hour of our death. Amen.
0: Glory be to the Father, and to the Son, and to the Holy Spirit, as it was in the beginning, is now, and ever shall be, world without end. Amen. O my Jesus, forgive us our sins, save us from the fires of hell, lead all souls to heaven, especially those in most need of thy mercy. Hail, Holy Queen, Mother of Mercy, our life, our sweetness, and our hope. To thee do we cry, poor banished children of Eve. To thee do we send up our sighs, mourning and weeping in this valley of tears. Turn then, most gracious Advocate, thine eyes of mercy toward us, and after this our exile, show unto us the blessed fruit of thy womb, Jesus. O clement, O loving, O sweet Virgin Mary, pray for us, O Holy Mother of God, that we may be made worthy of the promises of Christ. Let us pray. O God, whose only begotten Son, by his life, death, and resurrection, has purchased for us the rewards of eternal life, grant, we beseech you, that meditating upon these mysteries in the most holy rosary of the Blessed Virgin Mary, that we may both imitate what they contain and obtain what they promise. We ask this through the same Christ our Lord. Amen.
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3: 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We'll begin with the headlines. Counting and collation of votes underway in Osun governorship election. NAGAF petitions police over extortion. Ebola virus kills one person every 30 minutes in DR Congo. Details of the news shortly. Now the news in full. My name is Uche Igwe. Counting and collation of votes in the just concluded gubernatorial election in Osun State is underway. This followed the end of voting at 2:30 p.m. The election was generally peaceful across the state, with little skirmishes in some parts. Governor Ademola Adeleke, who is seeking a second term in office, advised on the appropriate methodology for counting and collation.
4: Collation straight to state capital. That's what acceptable. That's a form of rigging.
3: The winner of the contest will be announced by the Chief Returning Officer, Professor Olatubosu Alake, after all the results have been collated. The Minister of Marine and Blue Economy, Alhaji Adegboyega Oyetola, has expressed satisfaction with the performance of the BVAS machine and the large turnout of voters in the ongoing Osun State governorship election. Alhaji Oyetola stated this after casting his ballots at Unit 10, Ward 1, Eseke Ilado Oragbiji, Burike local government area, alongside with his wife, Alhaja Kafayat.
5: The turnout has been very impressive. I thank our people for coming out en masse to vote for their candidate, which I believe will be our candidate anyway. So

0: this is a progressive state. And particularly here, there's no reason why people will not come out. We've actually enjoyed dividend of democracy all over the state, and people are yearning for a change.
1: The minister appealed to residents and other stakeholders to maintain peace even during and after the election. Similarly, the governorship candidate of the All Progressive Congress, APC, Ashiwaju Bola Oyebamiji, commended the peaceful conduct of voters and election officials after casting his ballot at Ward 9, Irewolelook government area. He said the process at his polling unit was peaceful, with voters, electoral officials and security personnel conducting themselves responsibly. Oyebamiji commended the electoral officials for what he described as a commendable operation, expressing optimism that the peaceful conduct would continue. Today's governorship election in Osun State recorded isolated incidents of violence and tension in some parts of the state. Violence marred the election at Ward 4, Unit 13, in the Jigun local government area, where suspected political thugs reportedly attacked the polling unit, thereby disrupting the voting. Voters and INEC officials reportedly fled for their lives. The trouble started after a youth allegedly found materials suspected to be linked to vote buying, leading to a confrontation and suspension of voting at the unit. The Commissioner of Police Election in the States, Mr. Samuel Etaifo, said that about 100 people were arrested in connection with the violence prior to election.
2: I sent me to come and pacify and stabilize the state. So for the past 1 month, we've been going around picking them. Some people came from Ekiti, Ondo. You can name all sorts of ways just to come and disrupt this election. So we have them, some of them in custody. That I can guarantee them, yes.
1: In Ikire, Irewale local government area, the police arrested a lawmaker alongside about 146 suspected political thugs and recovered more than 200 permanent voter cards from there. The police also arrested an officer following the accidental discharge of tear gas at a registration area center in Modakeke. The incident briefly disrupted activities at the center before normalcy was restored. 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Counting and collation of votes underway in Osun governorship election are still to come. NAGAF petitions police over extortion. Ebola virus kills one person every 30 minutes in DR Congo. The news continues shortly. Feels good to know you're still there listening to us on Metro 97.7 FM. Lagos, if you've just joined us, you're listening to Metro FM News at 6. We'll continue with the rest of the news. The Federal Radio Corporation of Nigeria's FRCN training arm, the National Broadcast Academy in Ikeja, Lagos, is undergoing significant renovations as building reconstruction and restructuring advance. The FRCN Director General, Dr. Mohamed Bulama, who visited the site to assess the progress, stated that the reconstruction aims to create more conducive environment for students and staff. During his visit, Dr. Buloma also joined the Bond FM and MBA Muslim community to observe prayer and prayer session for the retired general manager of Bond 92.9 FM, Alhaji Abdul Wahab Akoshire, announced that work has begun on constructing new classrooms and hostel facilities to enhance comfort for prospective students. He also mentioned that a modern Bond 92.9 FM station will be built along with staff facilities, a canteen, and a worship center for both Muslims and Christians, while temporary prayer facilities will be provided during construction for Muslim faithful.
3: We are trying to reposition the FRCN as a whole and MBA in particular. So we have a partner with whom we have started projects. Hopefully very soon we're going to have a brand new MBA. As you can see, the admin building has already gone very far. They're just about to start the new classrooms and hostels. And then as time progresses, the new Bond FM as well, we're going to build the Bond FM again from scratch. We're going to have a brand new mosque.
1: In her remark, Lagos Operations Director Princess Nadenike Adegoke expressed gratitude for Dr. Bulama's quick response to replace a damaged antenna, which allowed Bond FM to stay on air, commending his transformative leadership.
4: July 7 to 2 weeks in July, we had issues with our antenna, and I wrote to DG, and barely 1 week, he sent us a brand new antenna, and that's why we are on air, and everywhere the rich became father, and they were very nice. Thank you so much, sir.
1: The director of National Broadcast Academy, Dr. Sam Anyahu, remarked on the peaceful conduct of worship at Bond FM and praised Dr. Bulama for transforming the training school into an exemplary institution, with the administrative building exemplifying this change.
5: There is nobody that can build an office such as big as this, as beautiful as this, that there must be something we are doing that we have not told them. But I continue to tell you, this is the National Broadcast Academy, the new transformed National Broadcast Academy. Let me also extend my greetings and felicitations to my brother, Akoshile. Akoshile is one humble person I've ever met. Very humble.
1: Bond staff and clerics also acknowledged Alhaji Akoshile's contributions, describing him as humble, goal-oriented, and peaceful. The 100% compliance team of the National Association of Government-Approved Freight Forwarders, NAGAF, has petitioned the Inspector General of Police over alleged extortion, harassment, intimidation, and obstruction of trade by maritime police officers at Lagos ports. In a petition dated August 14, NAGAF alleged that some officers operating around Apapa Tinkan Island port bonded terminals demand payment before containers are released, while also subjecting freight forwarders, drivers and agents to harassment and intimidation. The association said the alleged activities caused delays, increased port congestion and raised the cost of doing business, with the burden eventually transferred to importers, exporters, and consumers. NAGAF urged the IGP to order an immediate investigation and establish a joint task force involving the police, Nigerian Port Authority, Nigerian Customs Service, and NAGAF to monitor activities at the ports. The association stressed that it is not opposed to legitimate police operations at the ports, but called for such operations to be conducted within the law. It also requested disciplinary or criminal action against any officer found culpable after investigation. The Joint Task Force in Northeast Operation Andikai has recorded another decisive operational success as troops of 162 Amphibious Battalion decisively defeated an attempted ISWAP terrorist attack on their location at Forward Operating Base Madangawu, Bio Local Government Area of Borno State. A statement by the Acting Military Information Officer Operation in Maiduguri, Mohamed Goni, noted that the incident was recorded when the terrorists launched a simultaneous assault on the location from two fronts. According to the statement, at detecting the advancing terrorists from emplaced early warning and surveillance systems, a combat team was promptly dispatched to interdict the terrorists along one of the axes of advance. The theater command commended the leadership, courage, and professionalism of troops of 162 Amphibious Battalion for their exceptional bravery and tactical excellence in decisively defeating the terrorist assaults. Operation Andikai said it remained resolute in its determination to dominate the battle space, deny terrorists freedom of action, and restore lasting peace and security across the Northeast. Next is foreign news. The Ebola outbreak in the Eastern Democratic Republic of Congo is spreading rapidly, with the United Nations warning that one person is now dying from the virus every 30 minutes. UN Humanitarian Affairs Chief Tom Fletcher warns that the virus could overrun the international response if urgent action is not taken. Fletcher has announced an additional 30.5 million dollars from the UN Central Emergency Response Fund to support efforts to contain the outbreak, on top of the $24 million already allocated. The UN Humanitarian Office has also deployed 20 additional staff to the epicenter, as six of the DRC's 26 provinces have recorded cases. Uganda has also reported 20 cases. The outbreak declared by DRC authorities on May 15 has reportedly killed 2,184 people, nearly 47% of those infected. Fletcher is calling for speed, scale, and solidarity to prevent the virus from spreading further. And now to end the news, another look at our high points. Counting and collection of votes are underway in Osun governorship election. The election was peaceful, with some pockets of crisis in other parts of the state. NAGAF has petitioned the police over extortions. Ebola virus is killing one person every 30 minutes in DR Congo. Watch us live on Facebook, facebook.com/metro977live, or visit radioNigeriaLagos.gov.ng. You can also contact the newsroom on 0803-331-3103. Food for thought. You learn nothing from life if you think you're right all the time. The news was edited by Tawreed Abdullahi. My name is Uche Igwe. Good evening.

0: What's going on? What's going on? This is Neo, a.k.a. The Gentleman. That's right.
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0: 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About you and they told me things. Yo, what's up, y'all? This is Kanye.
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0: beg, make una shine una eye well this period. 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

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I want to believe you're having a good time listening to us playing you those beautiful tunes. Just to let you know that at 7 o'clock, you'll be listening to It's My Life, where young people come into the studio to talk about issues affecting them. In the meantime, I want to play you a song done by this artist. He's so talented. The title of the song is, or the name of the artist is Boy Law. Title of the song is Two People. You're going to like it, believe me.

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It's now 10 minutes to 7, and I'm glad to announce to you that your favorite program, talking about It's My Life. Like I said before, it's back, and Jovita is back. Oh, my God. Well, I'm not going to tell you where she went to. When she comes on air, you can ask her where she's been, because I don't even know. I don't understand what she went to do. Eh? She likes food. She eats, and she became, you know, belle kung fu. Now, if we know they are better again, she don't come back. Okay, 7 o'clock. It's My Life. You're still hanging out with Uche Igwe, the Dark Slam on the radio.

0: want to, but me, I don't know why I think I love you. 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When I don't really know you that well,
1: too polite to insult your intelligence. Why do I believe that we have met? Maybe not in this life. Time's frozen for a second.

0: All right. Good evening. A very beautiful, happy, wonderful Saturday evening to you, dearest Lagosian. How are you doing? I trust you are doing just good. It is that time again on Radio Metro 97.7. Precisely, the time is 7. A minute after 7, and yeah, it's My Life is back on air. Yeah, this is Jovita Onyema, and it really does feel good to be back. Yeah, I was away for some time. Duty called, nature called, and I answered, and yeah, I was positive, and positively we answered, and positively we are back, if there is anything like that. So yeah, it's My Life is back on air. And before anything, I really want to sincerely apologize, because yeah, a whole lot of persons reached out my DM, even though so many messages are still hanging in there. I've not been able to reply all. This is me apologizing, saying I didn't snub you, I am sorry. I didn't run away, I am sorry. We are back. We are back. Trust me, we are back, and it is for good. I promise I'm never going to leave you hanging like that again. Yeah. Sincere apologies. It's My Life is back on air every Saturday, 7 o'clock on Metro 97.7 FM. Of course, I'm not alone in the studio. Hello, Joshua.
1: Hey, good evening, Ms. Joshua.

0: good evening, everyone. It's been a while. Like it's been ages I've come to this studio once again. I miss Jovita. I miss everyone listening to this show now because it's kind of it's a life for me when I'm here talking and expressing myself to this studio once again. I miss Jovita. I miss everyone on the show now because it's kind of it's a life for me when I'm here talking and expressing myself concerning things that matters to the young people. So this is a life. So being away for a while is
1: you miss them, right?
0: I meet a lot of people, the audience, the people getting back to us. Yes, it's been a long while. It's really good to be back on the show.
1: Definitely. So yeah, we are back. Just letting you know that, just like before, as usual, we can be friends. Like we've always, nothing's changed and nothing is ever gonna change. It's you, it's I, and together we are going to, you know, make this life sense. We do this surgeon together. It's my life. It is life. But when we hold our hands together, it makes more sense. Just like they say, two good heads, it's definitely better than one. So on this today, we are going to be taking a story as usual. And then I am apologizing again. There is this particular story. It's the sixth tale now. Yeah. It came in at the time I was already away on leave, and unfortunately I couldn't do anything about that story. I reached out to the owner story and had to explain to her, you know. She felt bad. I also felt bad genuinely because that story was of a great importance that it needed to be treated that time. But then I did a follow back as well, and I am glad everything turned out well. The problem has been moved, and a positive headway has been made. So yeah, if you have any issue, anything giving you stress, headache, anything you aren't sure about, any, you know, life situation that you feel you can handle alone, anything stressing you, anything, anything that, you know, just anything that you feel, I need a second opinion. I want to hear what you feel. Reach out to us, you know, chat. You can call, you can write us, a DM open, and, you know, trust us to do justice to your story. You know, we get to hear public opinion as well. You can buy us, you know, just reach out. You can call, you can write us, our DMs are open, and, you know, trust us to do justice to your story. And, you know, we get to hear public opinion as well. You can buy and sell with us. Yes, you can advertise your product with us. You can reach out for adverts, just anything, and trust us to do justice to your concerns. So yeah, on this show today, we are talking something else. And Joshua is going to, you know, so yeah.
0: Okay, so we're talking about something related to each and every one of us in Nigeria and out the world and entire country. So the topic of today is all about what is the right time to get married and have children. It's a very simple one. Like, when's the right time to have child and get married? Is it in your late 20s or early 20s or in the 30s? I don't know, but for me, I feel that the right time to get married is when you've enjoyed your 20s and let me say your late 30s. That time, at least you would have gone around, enjoy all the life you want to enjoy. Then you know you're
1: Joshua,
0: going to marriage.
1: Why this topic today? Like, I don't know how to put. Is there something?
0: There's nothing. There's nothing against it. It's just that I feel like.
1: Okay.
0: Oh, this is the kind of thing I also want people to talk about because this is my own lifestyle. Like, oh, I will get married at the age of 30. Late 30s.
1: You want to?
0: Yes. Okay. That's what I'm thinking.
1: Okay.
0: So I know I can be the almighty to have a good suggestion for something. So I need public opinion concerning.

0: signing this, what do people think about it? So if you have something to say about it, you can call us on 070-070-009977. 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I come again, 090-1133-9791. So if you have any comment concerning this topic about when is the right time, when is the right time to get married, and when is the right time to get to have a child, you can reach us on these numbers. So as I was saying, I feel that the right time for me to get married is between my late 30s, and the right time for me to have a child, because I need to at least enjoy my marriage for a little bit of while, let me say for some years, before I can decide to like, okay, let me bring in another, but
1: another intruder.
0: Not, I won't call that person intruder, because the person is going to be my blood.
1: Oh God,
0: my blood. So I will say, before I bring in another person to my own family, my family I'm trying to grow up. So let me say, in my 40s, that is when I will be thinking of having a child.
1: Are you being serious right now?
0: Yeah, I'm being serious. That's the right perfect time.
1: In your 40s?
0: Yes, because by that time I will be stable. I know I will be stable financially and everything, so that I can bring a child into the world whereby I'm not financially stable with a lot of things happening. I cannot be struggling and train up a child.
1: Okay,
0: when you're struggling, you're strong. It's a very strong thing, and so you have to take time.
1: Exactly.
0: By doing that.
1: So I was gonna say, I was thinking personally that getting married and deciding to start a family is dependent on when you can answer the question, are you financially stable? If your answer to that question is yes, I used to think, okay, that's the perfect time to start a family. But then if your answer to that question is no, are you supposed to start a family at the time? If you're going to start making babies, if you say you want to start trying for babies by age 40.
0: Mm-hmm. Yeah, you're 40.
1: Joshua. Okay, so when is this child 40? Josh.
0: Yes.
1: 40, no too early. Late.
0: No, 40 is not late actually. It's like a perfect timing, because someone has to be prepared, not only financially, but also
1: so
0: mentally.
1: So when you're 40, you're having your first child.
0: Yes.
1: By the time you're 45, that child might probably be
0: 5 years old.
1: 5 years old and probably in primary 4 or 3.
0: Yes.
1: By the time that child is 10, he or she, if you're fast enough, might be writing common entrance.
0: Yeah.
1: He reach. By the time you're 60 or something, that child might be, you know, trying to round up with
0: school,
1: junior secondary or senior secondary, if he or she is fast enough. Josh, by the time you're 70, 75, you will still be doing university runs. You they think I'm like that?
0: I'm thinking about it.
1: It's okay with you.
0: It's okay by me. I have to be prepared mentally.
1: Then do you realize life happens? When you say you have to be prepared mentally, financially,
0: yes,
1: life happens and the finances might vanish. It is a possibility.
0: That's right? That's why we have insurance and other pension bodies to guide us. So that when we are saving money into those insurance and pension,
1: You're covered for life,
0: actually.
1: Okay. So I'm glad you have that aspect of life, you know, planned out already.
0: Yes.
1: And that's okay. That settles it. Yeah. So 40, you have it planned out. You have it sorted. That's okay. I rest my case.
0: Yes, I really have it planned out for myself, mm-hmm, because I really need to enjoy this life. At least.
1: When you say enjoy this life, Joshua, what exactly do you want? Enjoy this life. How did it enjoy this life?
0: I want to enjoy this singlehood for
1: in what way? Enjoy. Go
0: like,
1: to the okay.
0: Going out, staying alone at times is really, really good.
1: God,
0: although staying alone can be somehow lingering depression or something, but at times it's good. By that time, you have to be thinking about your life, strategize, plan out things.
1: And you can't do all of this in marriage.
0: Nah, you can't do all of this in marriage, because when you enter marriage,
1: mm-hmm.
0: it's like a whole university on its own. Whole course, you're starting a new school on its own.
1: Mm.
0: Because you have to cater for your wife.
1: Mm-hmm.
0: Like, I'm going to cater for my wife, cater for my family, for our family,
1: mm-hmm.
0: for my family. Be taking care of each and every one of them. A lot of people can be coming up with their bills. Oh, Mr. Joshua, Uncle Joshua, this and this and this. Oh, I want to go to school. All kinds of things. So that is a whole different cause. Like, now I'm not carrying a whole mountain on my head. Yeah, I'm carrying a whole mountain, a lot of people on my head to like cater for them. So I kind of need to be prepared financially and mentally, because if I'm not prepared mentally, I will be I pray to God that when I get to that stage, I'm not stressed out of my life. Like, they don't stress me out. That is the prayer I'm praying, because if they stress me,
1: you go japa.
0: I'm going to free myself from them. Like, I will give
1: oh
0: gap.
1: My God.
0: I'm going to give gap. So I want to enjoy my single, like my single
1: Joshua,
0: shit.
1: Are yeah. you are currently you are single, right?
0: Yeah, I'm currently single, but are not you? Searching. Yeah, I have to include that. Hey. Not searching. I'm not searching.
1: Josh, you carry bazooka enter the studio this evening. Why? Why? Okay, so are you enjoying your singlehood now?
0: Yes.
1: Obviously.
0: At least I'm not suffering myself like, oh, hey, my girlfriend has no return. Oh, mm-hmm. what should I get for her?
1: Okay.
0: What should I buy for her? Oh, our family. Oh, I'm going to her house. What should I prepare for her family? All kind of things. So at least I know, okay, I close from work. I go to the house, rest, bait, prepare my food myself.
1: Okay.
0: Without the girl coming to my house and saying, oh, what is this?
1: Okay.
0: Like, the girl might be jealous of another girl that comes to my house or something like that. So I have to be careful. Because
1: okay,
0: ladies with jealousy, same thing with men with jealousy also.
1: Okay.
0: Both gender have this jealousy criteria in the system that
1: okay,
0: everybody needs to be careful. So I want to keep myself single, so I will not have any reason to be shouting at somebody else if being seen with another boy.
1: So this is basically you, right?
0: Yes.
1: Individually you.
0: Yes.
1: Do you also realize that some other men, some other persons make it big before 30?
0: Yes.
1: There are men, there are guys who are financially very, very comfortable even before they get to 28.
0: Yes.
1: They have good jobs. They have everything going out very well for them financially. And then they decide to settle down. Are you going to say that is a financial mistake, or they are too desperate, or it is a wrong decision at that time? Or this, you just feel everything marriage should happen when a young person gets to 30 or something above 30?
0: Like, I keep on saying this,
1: mm-hmm.
0: not only financially stable, but
1: okay.
0: also mentally ready. Because once you're not mentally ready, I would bet a lot of money with that even though you get married and you're financially stable, like you are a trillionaire and you get married and you are not ready mentally for the wedding, for the marriage you're entering into, you will run out of the marriage in less than 10 years.
1: When somebody says, okay, when I say the bulk work, I'm trying to find a better word for this. When I say the most important aspect the most important aspect of you know, life, what considering is a young person's financial life.
0: Yes.
1: If your finances are okay, you're sure you're never going to go broke because you've been able to set one or two investments or businesses in place that you're sure it's going to keep funding your lifestyle.
0: Yes.
1: And you're very much aware that in the nearest future, nothing ever is going to make your money, your funds stop coming in. I am thinking that is the most important aspect of life for a young person, and if this person is secure financially, irrespective of the mental state, irrespective of the spiritual, whatever, this person can go ahead and get married as long as the money is there. So with what you're saying, I am thinking I'm wrong, because obviously it's not just the money. You must be mature mentally to take that decision.
0: Yes,
1: but there are so many other persons out there who feel, oh, as long as money day, marriage will work. I'm from Africa. Nigerian girls, they like money. Just have money. Just make money.
0: Actually, you are getting it wrong. Okay. For me, I feel you are getting it wrong, because I've seen a lot of marriage whereby people are going to marry because of money.
1: Mm-hmm.
0: Okay, the husband is financially stable. Okay, I feel like I can get married. I'm getting married. And in less than 10 years, they're having issues. Even in less than a year, they're having issues already.
1: Even though the money is there.
0: Even though the money is there. And I've seen a marriage, like a proper husband and wife, despite there's no money as they want to expect, like they are billionaires, they are coping, they are living in a comfortable home, let me say, in a one bedroom.
1: Mm-hmm.
0: They're staying in a one bedroom in a open compound. They are living where they have, they now have children. And they are married for more than 40 years, if I'm right, for more than 40 years, because their mental state is stable. They've understand themselves. They've learned to love themselves for who they are.
1: But you don't live with those people, right? They show you what you want to see. You feel they are okay. You don't know what happens behind closed doors, do you?
0: So, in my home, the place I used to live before relocating to the new place I am now, so I know some people in my compound whereby their marriage is very stable.
1: Okay.
0: Like, they are not financially brilliant, but they are very, very okay.
1: Mm-hmm.
0: And I know some of my friends who are already married, because I see who I go with married men to learn from them.
1: Oh, okay.
0: And they'll tell me they are kind of having issues with their wife,
1: mm-hmm.
0: in one way or the other. Newlywed people, I'm like, ha, how is that? Look at this experience, experiment A.
1: Mm-hmm.
0: They are doing well. They are not financially well, but they are mentally okay, mentally ready. Experiment B, they are financially buoyant, like over buoyant,
1: mm-hmm.
0: and they are not mentally ready for wedding.
1: Okay,
0: the marriage is just collapse and is just going to collapse one day, because no people, they don't have this kind of love for themselves. The wife might be getting married to him because of money.
1: Okay.
0: You see, when someone has money, and they say money is the root of all evil.
1: Mm-hmm.
0: You know, the Bible has made it clear for us, money is the root of all evil.
1: Now you said, be Joshua.
0: It is the truth.
1: Okay.
0: Everybody loves money. Yes, I will say that. Everybody loves money, because without money, someone cannot survive in this world.
1: All right.
0: Yes. So the woman might be married the husband because of money.
1: Mm.
0: And let me say the money goes out.
1: Mm-hmm.
0: We can see a change of character within the marriage.
1: Okay.
0: So let me say for the couple that are mentally stable now, once there's money, like the husband become rich all overnight, the mental health is already there. The finance is just coming in, and they will still be strong. Okay. Even though they go bank, they go broke one day.
1: Mm-hmm.
0: As far as the mental health has been built right from day one, the foundation has been built under the mental health. Like, they've proved themselves that without money, they can survive.
1: Okay.
0: So,
1: okay, Joshua. So, how rich are you going to be before you get married? How much are you going to be seeing your account before you say, okay, this is it, let's do this?
0: Okay, for me, the amount I want to see in my account.
1: Yeah.
0: Sorry, I just have to put my tip for that. Because the amount I want to see in my account is going to be, let me say, billions of naira.
1: Billions of naira. Yes, that is specific.
0: Yeah, okay, I have to be specific. Okay. $1,000 billion in my account.
1: $1,000 billion.
0: Yes. Anyway. I am this kind of person that once I say something, I have to walk towards it, and I have to believe it. And I know God's going to help me, because we are all children. All
1: right. Of God. Metronite. Amen. Joshua.
0: Amen.
1: Amen. Metronite 77 FM. It's my life. At this juncture, let's do a little bit of music. We'll be right back. Don't go away.

0: All right, Metro 97.7 FM, the place where the beat goes on. And yeah, no other station does it better. It's my life. It is.
1: You. Yes, it's my life.
0: Exactly.
1: It's really my life.
0: Exactly. So yeah, we've been talking marriage, we've been talking settling down, we've been talking. Why did I say talking? We've been talking at what age exactly should you be, you know,
1: settling down, thinking of having a family.
0: Joshua said when he has $1,000 billion in his account, yeah. And off the microphone, I was telling him to make me his audit manager so that I will keep an eye on that account and make sure.
1: I'm not going to allow anybody to be the accountant of my money. I'm going to be the accountant of my money because I want to be keeping records of how I spend it. I want to see the accounts in. I want to see the money in my account and be able to control myself to fight against any spirit of overspending. Yes.
0: All right. Okay.
1: That is what I want to do.
0: Okay. That's fine. I rest my case. So yeah, while we were on that music break, a story came in, but then trust me, we are going to be handling that next week. It can't go down today, unfortunately, but then I'm grateful to the lady who sent in a story already. Yeah, this shows that, yeah, somebody actually missed us. And I'm sure
1: we miss you too. We miss all of you.
0: Yeah, I'm sure they can't wait to, you know, have the flow right back as it used to be.
1: Yeah.
0: Okay, 7:28. The time is fast spent, and marriage settling down. From my end, I'm going to say,
1: okay,
0: this is Africa. Yeah.
1: Yes, this is Africa.
0: This is Nigeria, and the truth is, a whole lot of things are not happening the way it ought to be happening, especially amongst young persons, young men and women. We seem to be lagging so much behind, and I feel we are greatly influenced by the economy of the country we find ourselves in. That is factor one. Factor two is, I would want to say mindset, and I would want to say culture, I would want to say tradition, I would want to say those things make taking certain decisions difficult for young persons. Yeah, I know too well that, you know, in other climes, you see 25-year-old men and women settling down, getting married, starting a family at 25. And this is because these boys, these girls, they have very good jobs already.
1: Yeah.
0: Yes. The job might not be white collar, no. Once you have a good skill, once you have something you do that brings you money, they start their families right on time. It might be plumbing, it might be carpentry, it might be anything, just something legit that fetches you money at the end of the day. You see 25-year-old girls, you know, telling you, I'm done with babies. I have 3 kids and I'm done.
1: Wow.
0: And you pinch yourself like how? As in how now?
1: Where am I?
0: And then this other part of the world at 38, at 42, we are seeing single men and women. And that is not a problem. I don't feel it's a problem. Not so the situation before here, and trust me, it's normal. Yes.
1: Yeah, it's normal.
0: Take your time. Do your thing when you want to. Zero pressure. If you want to have $1,000 billion in your account like Joshua before you take it, that's okay. That's very okay. What I wouldn't encourage is you running on 0000 and doing that journey. Oh my, you could cry.
1: Especially when the baby comes in, that is now the hardest part of it. Yes.
0: God. Joshua.
1: Yeah.
0: I rest my case.
1: Okay.
0: Yeah. So yeah, next week, same time, same station.
1: Okay, so we'll be happy to see you again next week. Mm-hmm. Please come with your questions and reach us on the numbers we are going to call upon. So please, next week, come fully prepared, because we too are coming fully prepared for you guys.
0: Exactly. Do have yourself a wonderful night. The rest and stay out of trouble.
1: Have a weekend, everyone.
0: Good night. Lights.

0: DJ
1: What's the recipe? What can you make when I find a seat? Since you know what I'm gonna make, but I need to provide it for my day. What is the recipe? And nobody messing with my melodies. If you can make it, it's a remedy. Let me catch a body, catch a felony. But I can die loud. But I can make sure that you go around. I did come with a mess, I come loud. Everyone I put up on my compound. Now my compound, they see us come round. Then I go to be

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Well, I'm a I'm a little bit of a little bit of a little bit of a little bit of a little bit of a little bit of a little bit of a little bit of a little bit of a little bit of a little bit of a little bit of a little bit of a little bit of a little bit of a little bit of a little bit of a little bit of a little bit of a little bit of a little bit of a little bit of a little bit of a little bit of a little bit of a little bit of a little bit of a little bit of a little bit of a little bit of a little bit of a little bit of a little bit of a little bit of a little bit of a little bit of a little bit of a little bit of a little bit of a little bit of a little bit of a little bit of a little bit of a little bit of a little bit of a little bit of a little bit of a little bit of a little bit of a little bit of a little bit of a little bit of a little bit of a little bit of a little bit of a little bit of a little bit of a little bit of a little bit of a little bit of a little bit of a little bit of a little bit of a little bit of a little bit of a little bit of a little bit of a little bit of a little bit of a little bit of a little bit of a little bit of a little bit of a little bit of a little bit of a little bit of a

I like it.

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2: 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Counting and collation of votes in the just concluded gubernatorial election in Osun State is underway. This followed the end of voting at 2:30 p.m. The election was generally peaceful across the state with little skirmishes in some parts. Governor Ademola Adeleke, who is seeking a second term in office, advised on the appropriate methodology for counting the collation.
3: From units to what? And to local government. Not that they will take local government collation straight to state capital. That's not acceptable. That's a form of rigging.
2: The winner of the contest will be announced by the chief returning officer, Professor Olatunbosun Alake, after all the results have been collated. The Minister of Marine and Blue Economy, Alhaji Adegboyega Oyetola, has expressed satisfaction with the performance of the BVAS machine and the large turnout of voters in the ongoing Osun State governorship election. Alhaji Oyetola stated this after casting his ballot at Unit 10, Ward 1, Eseke Ilado Aragbiji Burike local government area, alongside his wife, Alhaja Kafayat.
4: The turnout has been very impressive. I thank our people for coming out en masse to vote for their candidates, which I believe will be our candidates anyway. So this is a progressive state. And particularly here, there's no reason why people will not come out. We've actually enjoyed the dividend of democracy all over the state, and people are yearning for a change.
2: Broadcasting live from Lake. The minister appeals to residents and other stakeholders to maintain peace even during and after the election. Similarly, the governorship candidate of the All Progressive Congress, APC, Asiwaju Bola Oyebamiji, commended the peaceful conduct of voters and election officials after casting his ballot at Ward 9, Irewale local government area. He said the process at his polling unit was peaceful and with voters, electoral officials and security personnel conducting themselves responsibly. Oyebamiji commended the electoral officials for what he described as a commendable operation, expressing optimism that the peaceful conduct would continue. Today's governorship election in Osun State recorded isolated incidents of violence and tension in some parts of the state. Violence marred the election at Ward 4, Unit 13 in the Ejigbo local government area, where suspected political thugs reportedly attacked the polling unit, thereby disrupting voting. Voters and INEC officials reportedly fled for their lives. The trouble started after a youth allegedly found materials suspected to be linked to vote buying, leading to confrontation and disinspection of voting at the unit. The Commissioner of Police Election in the state, Mr. Samuel Etaifo, said that about 100 people were arrested in connection with violence prior to the election. The Federal Radio Corporation of Nigeria Training School Arm, the National Broadcast Academy in Ikeja, Lagos, is undergoing significant renovation as building reconstruction and restructuring advance. The FRCN Director General, Dr. Mohamed Bolama, who visited the site to assess

0: progress, stated that the reconstruction aims to create more conducive environment for students and staff. During his visits, Dr. Bulama also joined the Bond FM and NBA Muslim community to observe prayer and prayer session for the retired general manager of Bond 92.9 Affair, Alhaji Abdul Wahab Akoshile, announced that work has begun on constructing new classrooms and hostel facilities to enhance comfort for a prospective student. He also mentioned that a modern Bond 92.9 FM station will be built along with staff facilities, a canteen and a worship centers for both Muslims and Christians, while temporary prayer facilities will be provided during construction for Muslim faithful. And that is it on Metro FM News at 9. 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You can also contact the newsroom on 0803-331-3103. Food for thought. Your season is coming. Stay ready. The news was edited by Tawreed Abdullahi. I am Uche Igwe. Good evening.
1: Yo, where you been? What's going on? What's going on? This is Neo, a.k.a. The Gentleman. That's right.
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3: Our elder talk say the eye will calm down well, go surely see the secret of the nose. 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Now plenty money they go to all our states them, every month. 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Na small. The government they say make we tell you say that they with you now. Na small time he remain, he go better.
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5: 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Calm. Cheap and affordable. But war, terror, commotion, confusion, death. Which do you choose? War is not an option. Peace is indispensable. Stop the conflict. Stop the drums of war. Peace. God bless Nigeria.

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1: 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Lectures hold Monday to Friday from 9 a.m. for 6 weeks. Prospective candidate must be degree or HND holder. School set holder with credits in 5 subjects, including English language, may be considered. Admission form can be obtained at the National Broadcast Academy, 1A Adekunle Fajiwe Ikeja, GRA Lagos. For further information, call 0805-307-8029 or 0803-394-1805. 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
1: 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Good evening, and thank you for joining us on the news. I am Rachel Bola. The headlines. Collection of results in Osun State governorship election in progress. International election observers advocate upgrading of beavers. Federal government unveils plans to establish livestock development centers. Over 300 traders in FCT benefit from free medical services. The commentary is on INEC preparation for the Osun State governorship election, while the spotlight is on Clifford University and the Paralegal Studies Program. You can follow us on Instagram and X at Radio Nigeria HQ and on Facebook at facebook.com/Radio Nigeria Network. Now the news in detail. Collation of results for the Osun State governorship election is in progress. This followed the conduct of election in 3,763 polling units across the state. 15 political parties and 2,339,233 registered voters participated in the off-circle election. Also, a political analyst, Mr. Jide Ojo, has called for restraint and caution in the interpretation of the electoral process. Mr. Ojo, who spoke on Radio Nigeria's Mandate Studio in Abuja, said isolated cases of electoral irregularities should be properly investigated but should not be used to discredit the entire election. He urged INEC and relevant stakeholders to establish the facts surrounding complaints raised by observers, stressing that those found culpable should be made to account for their actions. Also in the studio, the National Representative of Persons with Disability, Mr. Chike Okogu, said the Osun governorship election has demonstrated the growing political awareness of Nigerians and the declining influence of political godfathers. Mr. Okogu said the electorate had become more politically sophisticated and could no longer be easily influenced by the wishes of political godfathers. He said voters were now more concerned about realities on the ground and the performance of leaders than political propaganda or inducements during elections. Still on the election, Osun State Governor and candidate of the Accord Party in the governorship election, Senator Ademola Adeleke, has called on voters, political parties and their supporters to maintain peace and allow the electoral process proceed without intimidation or violence. Governor Adeleke made the call after he cast his vote at his polling unit at Shagba Obogunde, Ward 2, Unit 9, in company of his wives. Governor Adeleke urged people of Osun State to ensure that their votes count. In the meantime, the governorship candidate of the All Progressive Congress APC in Osun State, Asiwaju Bola Oyebamiji, has commended the peaceful conduct of voters and election officials during the poll. Asiwaju Oyebamiji, who spoke shortly after he cast his ballot earlier today at Ward 9, Ireole local government area, described the process at his polling unit as peaceful. He also commended the electoral officials for what he described as a commendable operation. In a related development, the Minister of Marine and Blue Economy, Alhaji Adegboyega Oyetola, has expressed satisfaction over the performance of the beavers machine and the large turnout of voters for the election. Alhaji Oyetola stated this after casting his vote alongside his wife, Alhaja Kafayat Oyetola, at Unit 10, Ward 1, Eseke Lado, Irabiji, Boripe local government area. He attributed the large turnout of voters to their desire to elect a capable hand that will steer the affairs of Osun State for the next 4 years. Alhaji Oyetola, who noted that only God knows who will emerge as the next governor, appealed to residents to maintain peace during and after the polls.
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2: Let's have some peace. Nigerians are peace-loving and hard-working people.
3: And countries only develop and grow when there is peace and stability.
2: There are different kinds of problems in every society, and so in every country.
3: If there are problems here, Nigeria is not an exception.
2: There is no society, no country where violence and public disorder has solved a problem.
3: No matter the problem, no matter the issue.
2: Let us sit down like brothers and sisters. 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
3: Remember, you have to give account of every action you take, if not here on earth, then

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0: Thank you for staying tuned. Still on the election, sorting and counting of ballots started around 2:30 this afternoon in some polling units in Edigbo, Ede, Bogun, and Odeomu in Osun State. Our correspondents who monitor the election in Osun West reports that some polling units that have low numbers of voters finished voting on time while voting was still ongoing in Unit 10, Ward 4 in Ejibu as at 3 p.m. in the afternoon. As at 2:30 p.m. in the afternoon, there were still long queues in Unit 5, Ward 5, as voters waited patiently to exercise their franchise. Security personnel from Nigeria Police, National Security and Civil Defense Corps were also on ground to in all the polling units visited to maintain law and order. The agents of political parties were also present to represent their political parties, while officers of Independent Corrupt Practices Commission, ICPC, were seen at the polling units to prevent vote buying. On the process, the Osun State Director of National Orientation Agency, NOA, Mr. Stephen Adebi, in an interaction with Radio Nigeria on the process, described it as peaceful and orderly.
3: Between 11:59 and 8:15, they've all arrived here, both voting materials and the electorates. They were all there and they are ready to vote. Thank God for the impact, they provide all their spaces. As Commissioner of Police have just said,
0: Mr. Adebi lauded INEC for the smooth organization and called on the electorate to be peaceful throughout the process. Meanwhile, the Osun State governorship election held today has been peaceful, with voters turning out in large numbers across the state to exercise their civic responsibility. The impressive turnout reflects the strong interest of the people of the state in the outcome of the election and the future leadership of the state. Mojishola Oladele, who visited towns including Oshogbo, Obagu, and Ikimu in Osun Central Senatorial District, observed that the exercise was held under the strict supervision of security operatives.
4: Addressing newsmen after casting his vote at Unit 10, Ward 1, Eseke Ilado Iraibiji, Boripe Local Government Area, the Minister of Marine and Blue Economy, Alhaji Adegbeyi Oyetola, expressed satisfaction about the performance of the Beavers machine and the large turnout of voters for the election. He attributed the large turnout of voters to the desire to elect a capable hand that would steer the affair of Osun State for the next 4 years.
5: The turnout has been very impressive. I thank our people for coming out en masse to vote for their candidates, which I believe will be our candidate anyway. This is a progressive state, and particularly here, there's no reason why people will not come out. We've actually enjoyed the dominion of democracy all over the state, and people are yearning for a change.
4: Alhaji Oyetola noted that only God knows who will emerge as the next governor, appealed to residents to maintain peace during and after the poll. The National Secretary of the All Progressive Congress, APC, Senator Ajibola Bashiru, who exercises franchise at Ward 7, Unit 3 in Osogbo Local Government Area, commended the Independent National Electoral Commission, INEC, for the timely deployment of election materials and personnel to polling centers across the state. Senator Bashiru praised voters for turning out in large numbers to participate in the electoral process, describing the turnout as an indication of people's commitment to democracy. The State House of Assembly member representing the Ilaogun, Alhaji Sikiru Bajipade, said the exercise was peaceful but frowned at an alleged incident of vote trading by the opposition party in the state. He lauded the massive turnout of voters despite incidents of intimidation and heightened tension experienced before the conduct of the exercise.
6: It has gone now, it still remains peaceful. Problems we noticed that cases of vote buying, we have them recorded.
4: Alhaji Bajipade expressed the belief that the outcome of the election would be credible. An agent of the Accord Party, Mr. Kazim Babatunde, and an agent of the All Progressive Congress, APC, Mrs. Fausat Oyinloye, described the election as smooth, following adequate planning and preparation put in place by the electoral body.
7: Everything is good. Everything is perfect.
8: We thank God for everything.
4: The APC and Accord agents expressed the hope that the result of the poll would reflect the true decision of the electorate. An election observer, Mr. Jake Epele, emphasized the need for the electorate to trust the process and the outcome of the poll. People living with disabilities and pregnant women of age were given the preference to cast their vote at ease. Residents in Osun Central complied strictly with the vehicular movement restrictions during the voting exercise. In Osogbo, Mojisola Oladele, Radio Nigeria.
0: In the meantime, the Independent National Electoral Commission, INEC, has been urged to upgrade the bimodal voter accreditation system device, VIVAS, for future elections to ensure optimal performance and avoid delays that deny citizens their civil responsibility. A leader of an international observers group, Mr. Emmanuel Okereke, made the call while speaking with Radio Nigeria and said the measure will ensure optimal performance and avoid delays that deny citizens their right to vote. Mr. Okereke stated that some of the VIVAS machines are old and need to be replaced to make voting easier in Nigeria.
9: I'm also fascinated with the VIVAS machine. It looks like the old VIVAS that we've been using since the introduction of VIVAS. I thought they were going to use a new one or an upgraded one, as the case may be. But against my expectation, I'm not so such thing here.
0: Mr. Okereke also said that some polling units need to be split due to the large number of voters, noting that this would reduce long queues and encourage more people to come out to vote. He urged the people of the state to allow peace to reign after the announcement of the results of the election. And that takes us to the commentary, which is on INEC's preparation for the Osun State Governorship election, which is written by Ugochukwu Okoronkwo of our Current Affairs Unit.
10: Today, the people of Osun State will once again go to the polls to choose who governs them. Osun State is located in the southwestern part of Nigeria. It shares boundaries with Oyo State to the west, Kwara State to the north, Ekiti and Ondo States to the east, as well as Ogun State to the south. The state is largely situated within Nigeria's tropical rainforest belt. Osun State was created on August 27, 1991 by the military administration of General Ibrahim Babangida out of the old Oyo State. Its capital is Oshogbo, while the state derives its name from River Osun, which has deep spiritual and cultural significance among the Yoruba people. Its geographical area is approximately 14,875 square kilometers. Osun is predominantly Yoruba and is renowned for its rich cultural heritage, traditional institutions, arts, and crafts. The Osun Oshogbo Sacred Grove is perhaps one of the state's most famous cultural landmarks. Osun is also known for agriculture, education, commerce, and traditional industries. Oshogbo, the state capital, has historically been associated with textile production and adire dyeing. Since its creation in 1991, four military administrators and six civilian governors have governed the state. The first was Colonel Liu Shegu Ajiborisha, appointed military governor in 1991. He was followed by civilian governor Isiaka Adeleke. During the military era, Antonio Dofia, Antonio B, and Theophilos Bamigbuye administered the state. With the return to democratic rule in 1999, Chief Bisi Akonde became the first governor of Osun under the Fourth Republic. He was followed by Olagun Soye Oyinlola, Rauf Arigbesola, Gboyega Oyetola, and the incumbent Ademola Adeleke, who assumed office in November 2022. As the people of Osun State prepare to elect another governor today, the Independent National Electoral Commission, INEC, says it has engaged political parties, candidates, traditional rulers, civil society organizations, the media, and other stakeholders. The senior management of the commission has visited traditional institutions and held consultations aimed at promoting peace and securing the cooperation of stakeholders. The National Peace Committee has equally been involved, as the governorship candidates and political parties have signed the peace accord, committing themselves to peaceful conduct. On the electoral infrastructure, INEC says 2,339,233 registered voters are expected to participate in the election across 3,763 polling units in 320 wards and 30 local government areas of the state. 14 political parties are participating in the contest. Technology is another major component of the commission's preparation. INEC says it's planned to deploy 5,130 bimodal voter accreditation system VIVAS machines and 1,328 backup VIVAS devices. INEC has also conducted a statewide mock accreditation exercise to test the performance of the BVAS before Election Day. It also announced that technical support engineers will be stationed with backup BVAS machines in registration areas of wards for quick intervention where recruitment develops faults. INEC had commenced recruitment of supervisory presiding officers, assistant presiding officers, registration area technical support staff, and registration area center managers. Security remains a major consideration during the election. The Commission is also working with the Interagency Consultative Committee on Election Security, ISIS, where intelligence-led security operations are expected around polling units and collation centers. The Nigeria Police Force has announced the deployment of about 15,000 personnel for the election, while the Nigeria Security and Civil Defense Corps has also announced the deployment of 10,000 operatives. The emphasis on security is understandable, considering the needs to protect voters, electoral officials, election materials, and collation centers. INEC has also warned against vote buying, intimidation, violence, and the spread of misinformation. For the people of Osun, however, the ultimate responsibility lies with them. They must come out peacefully, exercise their franchise, and resist every attempt to buy their votes or intimidate them. As Osun prepares for another political decision, the expectation, therefore, is simple. A peaceful election, a transparent process, and the result that genuinely reflects the will of the people of Osun State.
0: That commentary on INEC's preparation for the Osun State governorship election was written by Ogochukwu Okoronkwo and read by Fubara Pepo.
2: Radio Nigeria, uplifting the people and uniting the nation.
0: The federal government has unveiled plans to establish commercially oriented livestock development centers across the country to transform the livestock sector and attract private investment. The Minister of Livestock Development, Alhaji Idi Maihad, disclosed this in Abuja at a ministerial press conference, saying the initiative is part of President Bola Tinubu's renewed hope agenda. Alhaji Maihad said the centers would not be government-owned farms, but regulated commercial clusters where government provides the enabling environment to a private sector. Investors and producers drive production. He said the federal government will provide policies, standards, animal health systems, and technical support, while states will provide suitable land, infrastructure, security, and community engagement. Youth have been urged to use their talents and technology prowess for positive impacts on the nation rather than involving in social vices. Founder of a non-governmental organization, IAM Nigeria, Mrs. Ismail Po Aladi, made the call at an event put together in conjunction with Mizrachi, urged Nigerian youths to remain resilient and continue to contribute their quota to nation building despite daunting challenges. Also, the lead consultant of the NGO, Mrs. Favour Johnson, called on younger ones to exhibit patriotism at all times, stressing that it was necessary for meaningful development. Some speakers at the event commended the organizers and called on Nigerian youths to sustain the entrepreneurial spirit, describing them as drivers of any economy. More than 300 traders at Karu Market in the Federal Capital Territory have received free medical services in a philanthropic gesture by the Joyful Rose Health Initiative. The one-day outreach brought essential health care directly to traders, offering malaria testing, random blood sugar checks, blood pressure monitoring, and eye examinations at no cost to beneficiaries. Chairman of the initiative, Mrs. Joy Wonko, said the gesture was driven by the organization's commitment to giving back to society and ensuring that basic health care was not out of reach of ordinary Nigerians. Mrs. Wonko said the initiative was designed to bridge the gap between those who can easily afford health care and vulnerable members of the society who struggle to access medical services. In sports, the Nigeria Football Federation has inaugurated a six-member committee to investigate the Super Falcons' failure to qualify for the 2027 FIFA Women's World Cup, ending Nigeria's participation streak since 1991. Former NFF General Secretary Ambassador Fani Amu will chair the panel, while chairperson of the Sokoto State Football Association, Mohammed Nasser Asaidu, will serve as secretary. Other members are former under-20 coach Ladam Boso, former Super Falcons captain Desire Oparanuzi, former Super Eagles captain Mutiu Adepoju, and ex-FIFA referee Dr. Alex Mana. The committee will probe the team's poor WAFCON 2026 exit to Morocco and the 2-1 playoff defeat to South Africa. It is also tasked with reviewing technical and administrative issues and recommending measures to rebuild the Super Falcons. Next is the Spotlight, which is on Clifford University and the Paralegal Studies Program. It is written by Mr. Samuel Nsirim, Legal Advisor, Clifford University.
11: In the heart of Warinta, Abia State, stands a beacon of faith, excellence, and academic distinction, Clifford University. Established in 2016 by the Seventh-day Adventist Church, Clifford University was founded with a clear mandate to raise a generation of leaders who are academically sound, morally upright, and spiritually grounded. The university is committed to providing quality education that prepares students for the challenges of a rapidly changing world. Its programs are designed to combine academic excellence with practical skills, critical thinking, and character development. At Clifford University, education goes beyond the classroom. Students are trained to become thinkers, problem solvers, and positive change agents capable of contributing meaningfully to national development and the global community. The university offers programs across natural and applied sciences, social sciences, humanities, and business administration, providing students with opportunity to pursue their academic and professional aspirations in a conducive learning environment. What truly distinguishes Clifford University is its commitment to character formation. Its Christ-centered environment promotes discipline, integrity, service, and responsibility. Here, students do not merely earn degrees. They acquire values and skills that can guide them throughout life. With modern facilities, dedicated faculty, and a serene learning environment, Clifford University provides an atmosphere that encourages academic growth, personal development, and the pursuit of excellence. To be eligible for admission into the university's programs, candidates must possess 5 credit passes in WAEC, NECO, NAPTIP, GCE, SSCE, or equivalent examinations obtained in not more than 2 sittings. And now, there is a special opportunity for those passionate about justice, human rights, and legal assistance. Justice begins with knowledge, and knowledge begins at Clifford University. For anyone passionate about law, justice, and helping people, the Paralegal Studies Program at Clifford University may be the opportunity the person has been waiting for. The program provides students with knowledge and practical skills that can contribute to improved access to justice and quality legal aid services. It offers a holistic educational experience in a serene and supportive environment where students can learn, grow, and develop the capacity to become effective advocates for justice and the vulnerable. Classes commence on August 17, 2026. And the good news is that the program comes with affordable fees, making quality education and training more accessible to prospective students. Whether one's ambition is to become a scientist, entrepreneur, administrator, legal practitioner, community leader, or change agent, Clifford University offers a solid foundation for the person to achieve such goals. Admissions are currently ongoing. Take the step today towards a future of excellence, integrity, and service at Clifford University. 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
0: That spotlight on Clifford University and the Paralegal Studies program was written by Mr. Samuel Nsem, legal advisor at Clifford University, and read by Jeremiah Jime. And to end the news, here's a recap of our major stories. Collation of results in Osun State governorship election is in progress. International election observers has urged the Independent National Electoral Commission, INEC, to upgrade the bimodal voter accreditation system device, BVIS, to ensure optimal performance and avoid delays that deny citizens their civil responsibility. The federal government has unveiled plans to establish commercially oriented livestock development centers across the country to transform the livestock sector and attract private investment. We also told you that more than 300 traders at Karu Market in the Federal Capital Territory have received free medical services in a philanthropic gesture by the Joyful Rose Health Initiative. That's the news. Edited by Homa Ike and the production team, I am Rachel Bwala, wishing you a beautiful night's rest and a beautiful Sunday.

0: where you been?
1: 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What's going on? This is Neo, a.k.a. The Gentleman.
0: That's right.
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8: 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I want to believe you had a good time with us today on today's broadcast. You know, you can join us again tomorrow morning. That will be at 5 a.m. when we shall begin another day's broadcast. On behalf of management and staff of Metro 97.7 FM Lagos, this is the voice of Uche Igwe saying, please join us again tomorrow morning for a fresh package of our programs. So from me, Uche Igwe, I'm saying good night.
9: 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Here, there, and everywhere, she's with me. 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I call her the numero uno in my lifestyle needs. I call her... 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
1: 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Father of mercy, God of all comfort, bless your word to the people. Cause all things to change for the better in the lives of all. In Jesus' mighty name, amen.
4: I remember 1985, my pastor called me. Three of us came into the church at the same time. And she called me and she said, son, never watch other people's watch to run your race in life. I wrote it down in my Bible. I took that wisdom long ago. That's why many who saw me in the day of processing of God, they thought I was mad, but I've received instruction earlier that faith is not complete without patience. What you are claiming is unbelief. Every authentic faith life embraces patience. If you cannot be patient, you are not a man of faith. Go and check Hebrews chapter 11,

Hello and welcome to another in the new series of programs entitled Understanding Our Purpose on Earth Aright. These programs will offer deep and unique insights into our present day world from the viewpoint of the true principles governing every aspect of life. They will also aim at opening for you new perspectives for a better understanding of various happenings hitherto not considered by many of us, but which lead up into wonderful new levels of perception of the happenings around us. In today's program, our topic is, what is the Grail message? Happy listening. These programs will offer deep and unique insights, programs entitled Understanding Our Purpose on Earth Aright. These programs will offer deep and unique insights into our present day world from the viewpoint of the true principles governing every aspect of life. They will also aim at opening for you new perspectives for a better understanding of various happenings hitherto not considered by many of us, but which lead up into wonderful new levels of perception of the happenings around us. In today's program, our topic is, what is the Grail message? Happy listening. And welcome to another in the new series of programs entitled Understanding Our Purpose on Earth Aright. These programs will offer deep and unique insights into our present day world from the viewpoint of the true principles governing every aspect of life. They will also aim at opening for you new perspectives for a better understanding of various happenings hitherto not considered by many of us, but which lead up into one.